0: Boxcar on the U.S.-Mexican border.
1: Investigators in Laredo say the bodies of five males and one female were found this Sunday during a railroad boxcar inspection, and that heat could have been a contributing factor in the deaths as temps reached nearly 100 degrees over the weekend along the U.S.-Mexican border. We're also told the individual's fingerprints have been sent to Border Patrol and the Mexican consulate for identification. Union Pacific Railroad, in a statement, saying it's saddened by the incident and cooperating with the investigation. Jeff Manasso, Fox News.
0: Last year, two smugglers were sentenced to life in prison for the nation's deadliest human smuggling attempt when 53 migrants died in the back of a sweltering tractor trailer in Texas in 2022. A singer who had a string of hits in the 1980s suffers a health setback.
2: Bonnie Tyler, the woman behind Total Eclipse of the Heart, remains hospitalized in Portugal, where she had to be resuscitated after going into cardiac arrest while doctors tried to bring her out of an induced coma. The 74-year-old Welsh singer suffered the cardiac arrest Friday and remains in intensive care. Tyler is also battling an infection, with doctors treating her using high doses of antibiotics. Despite the medical scare, her manager said doctors are positive about her recovery. The singer underwent emergency surgery after her appendix reportedly ruptured. She was then placed into an induced coma to help her recover. Michelle Polino, Fox News.
0: A new Beatles exhibit in London. It's set to open next year at the early headquarters of the Beatles company Apple Corps, where the Let It Be album was recorded and where they filmed their rooftop concert. Fans will have access to that rooftop, studios, and extensive Beatles archives. I'm Lee Silasera. This is Fox News.
3: I'm Tom from Edwardsburg. I was severely nearsighted for my entire adult life until LASIK surgery. I ended up with 20/10 vision in both eyes for 5 years. And once you've had that kind of vision, no other vision is acceptable. Well, 3-4 years ago, my vision started to degrade. It was getting blurry. Dr. Jennifer tried different prescriptions. She suggested seeing a cataract surgeon. Well, last February, she asked me if I would try a procedure for dry eye, which I did not know I had. She did a series of tests and showed me the results, and they're permanently dry, and you cannot feel it, but the treatment was amazing. And I have told my friends, and I've told people in Edwardsburg, she went way over and above, I thought. How do you thank someone who's giving you your vision back? There's no way you can do it properly.
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5: Now, from the Glass Doctor of Indiana Weather Center, here's your Storm Alert weather forecast.
6: For tonight, we're partly cloudy with patchy frost possible and a low of 37. Increasing clouds on Tuesday with a 70% chance of showers developing as highs make it to 68. And for Wednesday, we're partly sunny with a slight chance of rain and highs in the upper 50s. 60 for Thursday with a mix of clouds and sun. I'm WSBT 22 meteorologist Abby Wepler.
7: Right now, it's 53 degrees.
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4: News. I'm John Saucier. Peace talks between Iran and the United States continue. President Trump says the ongoing ceasefire is on life support. On the Fox News channel, Pennsylvania Senator Dave McCormick says Iran must surrender their nuclear capabilities for a deal to be reached.
5: Until they give up the nuclear weapons and any path to a nuclear weapon, I don't think there's going to be a deal.
4: The blockade on the Strait of Hormuz continues. Two Americans who were aboard a Dutch cruise ship where three people died from hantavirus are now at Georgia's Emory University for treatment. Dr. David Fitters, director of the Division for Global Migration Health of the CDC, also incident manager for the hantavirus response. He assures hantavirus is nothing new to the medical community.
6: That helps us. We know what we're doing and we know how we're responding. The system worked. We've moved quickly. We identified the passengers. We identified a way to get them back.
4: One of the exposed Americans has mild symptoms. 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
8: For tonight, we're partly cloudy with patchy frost possible and a low of 37. Increasing clouds on Tuesday with a 70% chance of showers developing as highs make it to 68. And for Wednesday, we're partly sunny with a slight chance of rain and highs in the upper 50s. 60 for Thursday with a mix of clouds and sun. I'm WSBT 22 meteorologist Abby Wepler.
9: Right now, it's 52 degrees.
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6: Fox News, I'm Tom Bergani. The U.S. continues its blockade on the Strait of Hormuz. Fox Business Network's Ashley Webster is in Tel Aviv.
7: Iran's parliamentary speaker offered his own warning today, saying, quote, our armed forces are ready to deliver a well-deserved response to any aggression. Mistaken strategy and mistaken decisions will always lead to mistaken results.
6: President Trump says the ceasefire is on life support. Two of the American cruise ship passengers exposed to hantavirus are being treated and monitored at a university hospital in Atlanta. Here's Fox's Grinnell Scott.
8: Of the two patients now at Emory University Hospital, one has symptoms. The other is a close contact case. Infectious disease doctor Anish Mehta said while hantavirus is the main concern,
9: our patients may have other infections that we need to make sure we recognize and treat.
6: The other patients are being treated in Nebraska. 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
10: For tonight, we're partly cloudy with patchy frost possible and a low of 37. Increasing clouds on Tuesday with a 70% chance of showers developing as highs make it to 68. And for Wednesday, we're partly sunny with a slight chance of rain and highs in the upper 50s. 60 for Thursday with a mix of clouds and sun. I'm WSBT 22 meteorologist Abby Wepler.
11: Right now, it's 49 degrees.
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2: Fox News, I'm Ted Lindner. The 18 Americans on the HANA virus exposed cruise ship are back in the U.S. where they're being assessed and monitored during a quarantine period. Fox's Jonathan Sering.
3: Today, health authorities in Maryland announced that they're monitoring two residents who were not on the cruise ship but may have had exposure to one of the cruise ship passengers who got off earlier and was on a flight with them abroad.
2: And two of the American cruise ship passengers exposed to hantavirus being treated and monitored at a university hospital in Atlanta.
4: Of the two patients now at Emory University Hospital, one has symptoms. The other is a close contact case. The World Health Organization recommends 6 weeks of monitoring as the disease runs its course.
2: And that's Fox's Grinnell Scott. The 18 Americans arriving back in the U.S. Monday morning after returning from the cruise where three died from hantavirus. 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
6: For tonight, we're partly cloudy with patchy frost possible and a low of 37. Increasing clouds on Tuesday with a 70% chance of showers developing as highs make it to 68. And for Wednesday, we're partly sunny with a slight chance of rain and highs in the upper 50s. 60 for Thursday with a mix of clouds and sun. I'm WSBT 22 meteorologist Abby Wepler.
7: Right now, it's 47 degrees.
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1: My views have not changed. My principles have not changed. We take the facts, we apply them to the same principles and philosophy. 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
1: News. I'm Deborah Valentine. The Trump administration rejecting the latest peace offer from Iran. Fox's Kevin Cork.
2: That Iran offer demanded that the U.S. release Tehran's frozen assets and the naval blockade and didn't include any provisions to limit the nation's nuclear program.
1: The president is reportedly now considering ending the ceasefire and resuming military operations against Tehran. The 18 Americans on the hantavirus-exposed cruise ship are now under quarantine, 16 of them at the University of Nebraska Medical Center. Fox's Jonathan Seri.
3: Another individual experiencing symptoms despite testing negative was transferred to a biocontainment facility at Emory University in Atlanta. A close travel companion with no symptoms also went to Emory for monitoring.
1: Two residents in New Jersey and two in Maryland also being monitored. America's listening to Fox News.
0: Now, from the Glass Doctor of Indiana Weather Center, here's your Storm Alert weather forecast.
4: For tonight, we're partly cloudy with patchy frost possible and a low of 37. Increasing clouds on Tuesday with a 70% chance of showers developing as highs make it to 68. And for Wednesday, we're partly sunny with a slight chance of rain and highs in the upper 50s. 60 for Thursday with a mix of clouds and sun. I'm WSBT 22 meteorologist Abby Wepler.
5: Right now, it's 45 degrees.
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1: It's strange. We have Pakistan, which is close to the regime in Iran, as a mediator, and certainly not a legitimate mediator. Then we have the National Socialist Islamist Nazi, Erdogan, in Turkey. Channel 14 News in Israel, probably the best news station there. They report a private planes loaded with cash and gold, money changers, they call them, and regime funds flowing freely over an open land border. Turkey's unofficial money chargers, or changers, have become the Iran regime's new financial lifeline after the UAE has realigned towards the U.S. and Israel. Without Erdogan turning a blind eye, it would be very difficult for the regime to survive the economic pressure. Iranians are increasingly shifting their activity to the Hala

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4: Fox News, I'm Ted Lindner. Two of the American cruise ship passengers exposed to the hantavirus being treated and monitored at a university hospital in Atlanta.
5: Of the two patients now at Emory University Hospital, one has symptoms. The other is a close contact case. The World Health Organization recommends 6 weeks of monitoring as the disease

0: And the U.S. continues its blockade on the Strait of Hormuz. Fox Business Network's Ashley Webster in Tel Aviv.
1: Iran's parliamentary speaker offered his own warning today, saying, quote, our armed forces are ready to deliver a well-deserved response to any aggression. Mistaken strategy and mistaken decisions will always lead to mistaken results.
0: President Trump says the ceasefire is on life support. 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
3: For tonight, we're partly cloudy with patchy frost possible and a low of 37. Increasing clouds on Tuesday with a 70% chance of showers developing as highs make it to 68. And for Wednesday, we're partly sunny with a slight chance of rain and highs in the upper 50s. 60 for Thursday with a mix of clouds and sun. I'm WSBT 22 meteorologist Abby Wepler.
4: Right now, it's 44 degrees.
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1: There it goes, another love song, The Outlaws on Coast to Coast AM. Connie Willis here, 1975. That helped define Southern Rock's blend of country melody and those dual guitar leads. Love that. Love the dual guitar leads.

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10: The ceasefire on life support. I'm Ted Lindner, Fox News. That's how President Trump described it on Monday. The Strait of Hormuz still remains closed as the ceasefire between the U.S. and Iran is barely holding up. The president asked on Monday what the status was of the negotiations going forward.
11: It's a very simple plan. Iran cannot have a nuclear weapon, and they won't have a nuclear weapon.
10: Fox's Lucas Tomlinson from Dubai has the latest on efforts to try and strike a peace deal.
12: After recent attacks on U.S. warships and here on the UAE in the past week, you can understand why President Trump says the ceasefire is on life support. Now, here are the terms that were a non-starter for the president, as reported by Iranian state media. The U.S. was supposed to pay for Iranian war damage, reparations, if you will, recognition of Iranian sovereignty over the Strait of Hormuz, end of U.S. sanctions, and the release of Iran's blocked assets. Now, for over 2 months now, more than 1,500 ships have been stranded in the Persian Gulf with more than 20,000 aboard.
10: The president wants any deal to include limitations on Tehran's nuclear program and the removal of their enriched uranium. The 18 Americans on the Hunter virus-exposed cruise ship have been flown to the University of Nebraska Medical Center to be assessed and monitored during a quarantine period. Fox's Jonathan Seri has more on this.
13: One passenger who tested positive and later negative for Hunter virus before returning to the U.S. was placed in the Nebraska Biocontainment Unit as a precaution. Another individual experiencing symptoms despite testing negative was transferred to a biocontainment facility at Emory University in Atlanta. A close travel companion with no symptoms also went to Emory for monitoring, while 15 lower-risk passengers quarantine at Nebraska Medical Center in more hotel-like accommodations separate from the biocontainment unit.
14: And today, health authorities in Maryland announced that they're monitoring two residents who were not on the cruise ship but may have had exposure to one of the cruise ship passengers.
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10: President Trump wants to suspend the federal gas tax temporarily to bring down soaring prices. Fox's Jared Halpern with more.
19: At least while the war with Iran continues to rattle the oil market, President Trump says he wants a suspension of the federal gas tax.
11: You know, it's a small percentage, but it's, you know, it's still money.
19: The federal tax on gasoline is just over 18 cents per gallon and would require action from Congress to suspend it. But there has been legislation introduced by both Republicans and Democrats to do just that. Still, President Trump says gas prices will drop quickly once the war is over and the vital Strait of Hormuz reopened. At the White House, Jared Halpern, Fox News.
10: Members of the Trump administration, including Secretary of War Pete Hegseth and FBI Director Kash Patel, are due on Capitol Hill on Tuesday as budget hearings continue.
20: Secretary Hegseth will answer questions on the Pentagon's budget request before two key subcommittees. Almost 2 weeks ago, he discussed the budget before the House and Senate Armed Services Committees, also fielding questions from lawmakers on other topics, including the war in Iran and the recent firings of some in military leadership. Today, he'll be joined by Joint Chiefs of Staff Chair General Dan Kane in appearances before the House and Senate Appropriations Subcommittees on Defense. FBI Director Kash Patel will also answer budget questions before the Senate Appropriations Subcommittee on Commerce, Justice, Science, and related agencies. Tanya J. Powers, Fox News.
10: President Trump has a doctor's appointment. The White House says he'll visit Walter Reed National Military Medical Center on May 26th for his annual dental and medical evaluations. He'll also be spending time with service members and staff there in recognition of their service. And two wildfires in South Florida that burned thousands of acres in the Everglades still spreading. The Florida Forest Service saying that the growing fires are producing smoky conditions across the area with reduced visibility, but containment operations are increasing. I'm Ted Lindner. This is Fox News.
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21: For tonight, we're partly cloudy with patchy frost possible and a low of 37. Increasing clouds on Tuesday with a 70% chance of showers developing as highs make it to 68. And for Wednesday, we're partly sunny with a slight chance of rain and highs in the upper 50s. 60 for Thursday with a mix of clouds and sun. I'm WSBT 22 meteorologist Abby Wepler.
22: Right now, it's 43 degrees.
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23: 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And that they put it there on purpose so that eventually we would find it, because that's all the evidence against all the corruption in the FBI.
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3: Fox News. I'm Deborah Valentine. The ceasefire between the U.S. and Iran is on shaky ground. More from Fox's Kevin Cork.
4: The president has rejected the latest offering by the regime, and he's now said to be leaning toward resuming military operations.
3: President Trump says Iran's offer demanded that the U.S. release Tehran's frozen assets,

0: next.
1: For tonight, we're partly cloudy with patchy frost possible and a low of 37. Increasing clouds on Tuesday with a 70% chance of showers developing as highs make it to 68. And for Wednesday, we're partly sunny with a slight chance of rain and highs in the upper 50s. 60 for Thursday with a mix of clouds and sun. I'm WSBT 22 meteorologist Abby Wepler.
2: Right now, it's 42 degrees.
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3: Tensions escalate. I'm Deborah Valentine, Fox News. Middle East tensions escalate as the U.S. continues its blockade on the Strait of Hormuz. Fox Business Network's Ashley Webster is in Tel Aviv with more.
4: Iran's foreign ministry claims its proposal, though they claim it was generous and responsible, and accused Washington of continuing to put forward what it calls unreasonable demands. Meantime, Iran's parliamentary speaker offered his own warning today, saying, quote, our armed forces are ready to deliver a well-deserved response to any aggression. Mistaken strategy and mistaken decisions will always lead to mistaken results. The whole world has already figured this out. We are prepared for all options. They will be surprised. With the peace plan still in the balance, a lot of the focus right now remains on the Strait of Hormuz, where more than 1,500 ships remain stranded, hurting the global economy.
3: Ships attempting to skirt the blockade continue to be turned away. The 18 Americans on the hantavirus-exposed cruise ship have returned to the U.S. to quarantine.
5: One passenger who tested positive and later negative for hantavirus before returning to the U.S. was placed in the Nebraska Biocontainment Unit as a precaution. Another individual experiencing symptoms despite testing negative was transferred to a biocontainment facility at Emory University in Atlanta. A close travel companion with no symptoms also went to Emory for monitoring, while 15 lower-risk passengers quarantine at Nebraska Medical Center in more hotel-like accommodations separate from the biocontainment unit.
6: And today, health authorities in Maryland announced that they're monitoring two residents who were not on the cruise ship but may have had exposure to one of the cruise ship passengers who got off earlier and was on a flight with them abroad.
3: Fox's Jonathan Sari. 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
3: China's preparing to welcome President Trump for a meeting between the leaders of the world's two biggest economies. Fox's Jonathan Savage looks ahead.
19: A Chinese government spokesman is promising an in-depth exchange of views when President Trump meets his counterpart Xi Jinping. There's no doubt that one of the topics will be Iran. China, a major purchaser of Iranian oil, has seen crude oil imports fall 20% year on year as a result of the conflict. It's called for a complete cessation of hostilities. But the multi-day visit will have room for other issues too. The White House is inviting the CEOs of Tesla and Apple on the trip, which it's hoped will see multiple business deals signed. Jonathan Savage, Fox News.
3: The Trump administration says it will delay a plan to address high beef prices, which would have suspended tariffs on imported beef. President Trump had planned to sign a pair of executive orders to lower tariffs on beef and reduce regulations on American cattle producers today. White House officials said this evening the actions have been delayed as the administration finalizes details. Secretary of War Pete Hegseth suggesting a senator's comments on classified matters will be reviewed by Pentagon lawyers.
20: Secretary Hegseth said Arizona Democratic Senator Mark Kelly may have shared information on a Sunday news show that was part of a classified briefing. In a post on X, Hegseth said Senator Kelly potentially violated his oath when he discussed the status of missile stockpiles that Kelly claims could take years to replace. Senator Kelly, in response, said that information is similar to what Secretary Hegseth revealed during a recent congressional hearing. Hegseth has previously tried to demote Kelly, who retired from the Air Force as a captain, for taking part in a video warning service members against obeying illegal orders. Gernal Scott, Fox News.
3: I'm Deborah Valentine. This is Fox News.
7: Now, from the Glass Doctor of Indiana Weather Center, here's your Storm Alert weather forecast.
21: For tonight, we're partly cloudy with patchy frost possible and a low of 37. Increasing clouds on Tuesday with a 70% chance of showers developing as highs make it to 68. And for Wednesday, we're partly sunny with a slight chance of rain and highs in the upper 50s. 60 for Thursday with a mix of clouds and sun. I'm WSBT 22 meteorologist Abby Wepler.
22: Right now, it's 41 degrees.
23: There's one man on this earth who really, truly gets it.
24: Basically, the Democrat Party has come to this. 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Change the Supreme Court to a Democrat Polit Bureau. Open borders to bring in more and more Democrats. And then, if a Republican wins, impeach them.
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1: Fox News, I'm Ted Lindner. The Trump administration rejecting the latest peace offer from Iran. Fox's Kevin Cork.
2: That Iran offer demanded that the U.S. release Tehran's frozen assets and the naval blockade and didn't include any provisions to limit the nation's nuclear program.
1: The president reportedly now considering ending the ceasefire and resuming military operations against Tehran. And two of the American cruise ship passengers exposed to hantavirus being treated and monitored at a university hospital in Atlanta.
3: Of the two patients now at Emory University Hospital, one has symptoms. The other is a close contact case. The World Health Organization recommends 6 weeks of monitoring as the disease runs its course.
1: Fox's Grinnell Scott. The 18 Americans arrived back in the U.S. early Monday morning after returning from the cruise, where three died from hantavirus. 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
4: For tonight, we're partly cloudy with patchy frost possible and a low of 37. Increasing clouds on Tuesday with a 70% chance of showers developing as highs make it to 68. And for Wednesday, we're partly sunny with a slight chance of rain and highs in the upper 50s. 60 for Thursday with a mix of clouds and sun. I'm WSBT 22 meteorologist Abby Wepler.
5: Right now, it's 41 degrees.
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1: And we'll be back in a moment with Mike Bearer and take phone calls with him. Secret guest number two. I missed him. I'm one for one so far. Next hour, the third guest pops up for us. We'll see how we do as well. Have you signed up yet to become a Coast Insider? 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
4: The ceasefire hanging by a thread. I'm Ted Lindner, Fox News. That ceasefire with Iran on life support, according to President Trump. Fox's Jared Halpern has more from the White House.
5: A weeks-old ceasefire between the U.S. and Iran is as fragile as it's ever been.
6: Unbelievably weak.
5: President Trump telling me after reviewing a counterproposal from Iran to end the conflict, the truce is on life support.
6: Massive life support, where the doctor walks in and says, sir, your loved one has approximately a 1% chance of living.
5: The president accuses Iran of backing away from an offer for the U.S. to take control of highly enriched uranium buried deep under rubble after Operation Midnight Hammer targeted nuclear facilities last year. At the White House, Jared Halpern, Fox News.
4: The 18 Americans on the hantavirus-exposed cruise ship have been flown to the University of Nebraska Medical Center to be assessed and monitored during a quarantine period.
7: One passenger who tested positive and later negative for hantavirus before returning to the U.S. was placed in the Nebraska Biocontainment Unit as a precaution. Another individual experiencing symptoms despite testing negative was transferred to a biocontainment facility at Emory University in Atlanta. A close travel companion with no symptoms also went to Emory for monitoring. While 15 lower-risk passengers quarantine at Nebraska Medical Center in more hotel-like accommodations separate from the biocontainment unit.
8: And today, health authorities in Maryland announced that they're monitoring two residents who were not on the cruise ship but may have had exposure to one of the cruise ship passengers who got off earlier and was on a flight with them abroad.
4: Fox's Jonathan Sary. New York becomes the second state to embrace the federal school choice initiative. Bucking pressure from the Democrat Party, Colorado was first, gives tax credits to those who donate to programs that provide scholarships. 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
4: President Trump traveling to China to meet with President Xi Jinping amidst a fragile ceasefire in the Middle East. Fox's Kevin Cork with more.
11: President Trump expected to be joined by top American business leaders when he heads to Beijing, which, according to the White House, underscores the broad focus of the upcoming trip. Among the CEOs joining the president, Apple's Tim Cook, as well as leaders from BlackRock, Boeing, Citi, Goldman Sachs, and the one and only Elon Musk. But, of course, looming large over this high-stakes meeting will be the conflict with Iran, specifically shipping in the Strait of Hormuz, because, as you probably know, China is the leading importer of cheap Iranian oil.
4: The Treasury Department has extended sanctions to 12 new entities accused of transporting Iranian oil to China as the U.S. seeks to increase economic pressure on Iran's energy sector. Members of the Trump administration, including Secretary of War Pete Hegseth and FBI Director Kash Patel, due on Capitol Hill later today as budget hearings continue. Fox's Tanya J. Powers.
13: Secretary Hegseth will answer questions on the Pentagon's budget request before two key subcommittees. Almost 2 weeks ago, he discussed the budget before the House and Senate Armed Services Committees, also fielding questions from lawmakers on other topics, including the war in Iran and the recent firings of some in military leadership. Today, he'll be joined by Joint Chiefs of Staff Chair General Dan Kane in appearances before the House and Senate Appropriations Subcommittees on Defense. FBI Director Kash Patel will also answer budget questions before the Senate Appropriations Subcommittee on Commerce, Justice, Science, and related agencies. Tanya J. Powers, Fox News.
4: And President Trump's got a doctor's appointment. The White House says he'll visit Walter Reed National Military Medical Center on May 26th for his annual dental and medical evaluations. He'll also be spending time with service members and staff there in recognition of their service. I'm Ted Lindner. This is Fox News.
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14: For tonight, we're partly cloudy with patchy frost possible and a low of 37. Increasing clouds on Tuesday with a 70% chance of showers developing as highs make it to 68. And for Wednesday, we're partly sunny with a slight chance of rain and highs in the upper 50s. 60 for Thursday with a mix of clouds and sun. I'm WSBT 22 meteorologist Abby Wepler.
15: Right now, it's 40 degrees.
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2: Fox News, I'm Deborah Valentine. The former mayor of Arcadia, California, Eileen Wang, has resigned and agreed to enter into a plea agreement related to a federal charge of acting as an agent for China.
3: Federal officials say from 2020 to 2022, she and an accomplice worked at the direction and control of the People's Republic of China to promote PRC propaganda in the U.S.
2: Fox's Christina Goodwin. The suspect who allegedly opened fire outside the White House Correspondents' Dinner, Cole Allen, in court Monday, pleading not guilty to charges against him in the case. Fox's Christina Coleman.
4: Also, Allen's lawyers are asking the judge to disqualify U.S. Attorney for D.C. Jeanine Pirro and Acting AG Todd Blanche from this case since they were at the dinner. They argue they could be considered witnesses or victims, so potential conflict of interest.
2: Pirro responded saying, "We will evaluate the motion and respond in court." 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
5: For tonight, we're partly cloudy with patchy frost possible and a low of 37. Increasing clouds on Tuesday with a 70% chance of showers developing as highs make it to 68. And for Wednesday, we're partly sunny with a slight chance of rain and highs in the upper 50s. 60 for Thursday with a mix of clouds and sun. I'm WSBT 22 meteorologist Abby Wepler.
6: Right now, it's 39 degrees.
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1: Glynis McCants was behind door number three. I got it right, so I'm two out of three. Not bad. Not bad at all. 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If you want a reading, give Tom your birth month, day, and year as well. ParanormalDate.com keeps cruising along, getting bigger and bigger with some surprises coming up very soon.
2: 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We've broken it down into little websites on the website. 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
3: The ceasefire is jeopardized. I'm Deborah Valentine, Fox News. The ceasefire between the U.S. and Iran is threatened. President Trump says the latest proposal from Tehran does not include limiting Iran's nuclear capabilities.
4: It's a very simple plan. Iran cannot have a nuclear weapon, and they won't have a nuclear weapon.
3: Fox's Lucas Tomlinson has more from Dubai.
5: After recent attacks on U.S. warships and here on the UAE in the past week, you can understand why President Trump says the ceasefire is on life support. Now, here are the terms that were a non-starter for the president, as reported by Iranian state media. The U.S. was supposed to pay for Iranian war damage, reparations, if you will, recognition of Iranian sovereignty over the Strait of Hormuz, end of U.S. sanctions, and the release of Iran's blocked assets. Now, for over 2 months now, more than 1,500 ships have been stranded in the Persian Gulf, with more than 20,000 aboard.
3: The president wants Tehran's nuclear program limited and their enriched uranium removed. 18 Americans on the hantavirus cruise ship are now back in the United States. Fox's Jonathan Sari has more.
6: One passenger who tested positive and later negative for hantavirus before returning to the U.S. was placed in the Nebraska Biocontainment Unit as a precaution. Another individual experiencing symptoms despite testing negative was transferred to a biocontainment facility at Emory University in Atlanta. A close travel companion with no symptoms also went to Emory for monitoring, while 15 lower-risk passengers quarantined at Nebraska Medical Center in more hotel-like accommodations separate from the biocontainment unit.
7: And today, health authorities in Maryland announced that they're monitoring two residents who were not on the cruise ship but may have had exposure to one of the cruise ship passengers.
3: America's listening to Fox News.
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3: President Trump wants to suspend the federal gas tax temporarily to bring down soaring prices.
12: At least while the war with Iran continues to rattle the oil market, President Trump says he wants a suspension of the federal gas tax.
4: You know, it's a small percentage, but it's, you know, it's still money.
12: The federal tax on gasoline is just over 18 cents per gallon and would require action from Congress to suspend it. But there has been legislation introduced by both Republicans and Democrats to do just that. Still, President Trump says gas prices will drop quickly once the war is over and the vital Strait of Hormuz reopened. At the White House, Jared Halpern, Fox News.
3: A Southern California mayor agrees to a plea deal accused of acting as an illegal agent for the People's Republic of China.
14: The Department of Justice revealing Eileen Wang has agreed to plead guilty to one felony count of acting as an illegal agent of a foreign government. The 58-year-old was elected mayor of Arcadia, a city in Los Angeles County, in 2022. Federal officials say from 2020 to 2022, she and an accomplice worked at the direction and control of the People's Republic of China to promote PRC propaganda in the U.S., including by operating a website dubbed the U.S. News Center. First Assistant U.S. Attorney Bill Asaley saying in a statement, this plea agreement is the latest success in our determination to defend the homeland against China's efforts to corrupt our institutions. Kristen Goodwin, Fox News.
3: The former mayor faces up to 10 years in federal prison for the charge. Her accomplice, 65-year-old Mike Sun of Chino Hills, is serving a four-year sentence after pleading guilty to the same charge. Israeli lawmakers approved a bill on Monday setting up a special tribunal that would try and have the authority to sentence to death Palestinians convicted of taking part in the 2023 Hamas-led attack that triggered the war in Gaza. I'm Deborah Valentine. This is Fox News.
15: Now, from the Glass Doctor of Indiana Weather Center, here's your Storm Alert weather forecast.
16: For tonight, we're partly cloudy with patchy frost possible and a low of 37. Increasing clouds on Tuesday with a 70% chance of showers developing as highs make it to 68. And for Wednesday, we're partly sunny with a slight chance of rain and highs in the upper 50s. 60 for Thursday with a mix of clouds and sun. I'm WSBT 22 meteorologist Abby Wepler.
18: Right now, it's 38 degrees.
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4: Fox News, I'm Ted Lindner. The U.S. continues its blockade on the Strait of Hormuz. Fox Business Network's Ashley Webster in Tel Aviv with more.
5: Iran's parliamentary speaker offered his own warning today, saying, quote, our armed forces are ready to deliver a well-deserved response to any aggression. Mistaken strategy and mistaken decisions will always lead to mistaken results.
4: President Trump says the ceasefire is on, quote, life support. And Centers for Medicare and Medicaid Services Administrator Dr. Oz says he's cracking down on several states for health care fraud. On Fox, he posed an example of how high fraud is in the Medicare system.
6: If we take the fraud out of Medicare, just Medicare alone, we would double the life expectancy of the Medicare Trust Fund.
4: The Anti-Fraud Task Force has announced they're planning to look at hospitals, hospices, and durable medical equipment suppliers across the United States. 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
7: For tonight, we're partly cloudy with patchy frost possible and a low of 37. Increasing clouds on Tuesday with a 70% chance of showers developing as highs make it to 68. And for Wednesday, we're partly sunny with a slight chance of rain and highs in the upper 50s. 60 for Thursday with a mix of clouds and sun. I'm WSBT 22 meteorologist Abby Wepler.
8: Right now, it's 38 degrees.
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0: 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I was severely nearsighted for my entire adult life until LASIK surgery. I ended up with 20/10 vision in both eyes for 5 years. And once you've had that kind of vision, no other vision is acceptable. Well, 3-4 years ago, my vision started to degrade. It was getting blurry. Dr. Jennifer tried different prescriptions. She suggested seeing a cataract surgeon. Well, last February, she asked me if I would try a procedure for dry eye, which I did not know I had. She did a series of tests and showed me the results, and they're permanently dry, and you cannot feel it, but the treatment was amazing. And I have told my friends, and I've told people in Edwardsburg, she went way over and above, I thought. How do you thank someone who's giving you your vision back? There's no way you can do it properly.
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4: Hoping the ceasefire holds. I'm Ted Lindner, Fox News. That ceasefire with Iran on life support, according to President Trump. Fox's Jared Halpern with more.
5: A weeks-old ceasefire between the U.S. and Iran is as fragile as it's ever been.
6: Unbelievably weak.
5: President Trump telling me after reviewing a counterproposal from Iran to end the conflict, the truce is on life support.
6: Massive life support, where the doctor walks in and says, sir, your loved one has approximately a 1% chance of living.
5: The president accuses Iran of backing away from an offer for the U.S. to take control of highly enriched uranium buried deep under rubble after Operation Midnight Hammer targeted nuclear facilities last year. At the White House, Jared Halpern, Fox News.
4: The 18 Americans on the hantavirus-exposed cruise ship have now been flown to the University of Nebraska Medical Center to be assessed and monitored during a quarantine period. Fox's Jonathan Seri with more.
7: One passenger who tested positive and later negative for hantavirus before returning to the U.S. was placed in the Nebraska Biocontainment Unit as a precaution. Another individual experiencing symptoms despite testing negative was transferred to a biocontainment facility at Emory University in Atlanta. A close travel companion with no symptoms also went to Emory for monitoring, while 15 lower-risk passengers quarantined at Nebraska Medical Center in more hotel-like accommodations separate from the biocontainment unit.
8: And today, health authorities in Maryland announced that they're monitoring two residents who were not on the cruise ship but may have had exposure to one of the cruise ship passengers who got off earlier and was on a flight with them abroad.
4: And President Trump said Monday he'll suspend the federal gas tax in an effort to lower soaring gas prices due to the closure of the Strait of Hormuz. 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
4: President Trump traveling to China to meet with President Xi Jinping amidst a fragile ceasefire in the Middle East. More details from Fox's Kevin Cork.
10: President Trump expected to be joined by top American business leaders when he heads to Beijing, which, according to the White House, underscores the broad focus of the upcoming trip. Among the CEOs joining the president, Apple's Tim Cook, as well as leaders from BlackRock, Boeing, Citi, Goldman Sachs, and the one and only Elon Musk. But, of course, looming large over this high-stakes meeting will be the conflict with Iran, specifically shipping in the Strait of Hormuz, because, as you probably know, China is the leading importer of cheap Iranian oil.
4: The Treasury Department has extended sanctions to 12 new entities accused of transporting Iranian oil to China as the U.S. seeks to increase economic pressure on Iran's energy sector. Members of the Trump administration, including Secretary of War Pete Hegseth and FBI Director Kash Patel, due on Capitol Hill as budget hearings continue. More details from Fox's Tanya J. Powers.
11: Secretary Hegseth will answer questions on the Pentagon's budget request before two key subcommittees. Almost 2 weeks ago, he discussed the budget before the House and Senate Armed Services Committees, also fielding questions from lawmakers on other topics, including the war in Iran and the recent firings of some in military leadership. Today, he'll be joined by Joint Chiefs of Staff Chair General Dan Kane in appearances before the House and Senate Appropriations Subcommittees on Defense. FBI Director Kash Patel will also answer budget questions before the Senate Appropriations Subcommittee on Commerce, Justice, Science, and related agencies. Tanya J. Powers, Fox News.
4: And President Trump setting up a doctor's appointment in a few weeks. The White House says he'll visit Walter Reed National Military Medical Center May 26th for his annual dental and medical evaluations. He'll also be spending time with service members and staff there in recognition of their service. I'm Ted Lindner. This is Fox News.
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12: MNC News Time, 5:05, Tuesday's here. Welcome to it. I'm John Zimney in the MNC News Center. Good to be with you here for Michiana Mornings as we continue now with our top local stories. And the very latest, as one juvenile's dead and two others seriously hurt during a post-pomp gathering in Porter County.
13: Tonight to the 1700 block of Liberty Avenue in Pike Township for a disturbance that escalated into gunfire. Michigan City High School officials confirmed students were involved. Michigan City Mayor Angie Nelson-Deitch issued a statement saying her thoughts are with the families, classmates, and friends affected by the violence. Deitch says city officials are working with Michigan City area schools and Porter County investigators. Additional support resources are being made available for students and staff. Police are asking anyone who was at the home during the incident to contact investigators. Brian Ford, MNC News.
12: Several people were hurt after a post-pomp party turned into a chaotic and violent scene outside of Grand Rapids. Neighbors there say they heard dozens of gunshots just before midnight Saturday night at a VFW in Fruitport where the party was taking place. This neighbor says she saw teenagers running onto her property but could not help them.
14: And they were scrambling and screaming for their lives, and I couldn't let anybody in or open the door because this was an active shooter situation. We didn't know what was going on at all either.
12: Four people were hit by bullets, two others hit by vehicles in the road. The shooting victims are expected to survive. One person was injured by a vehicle and was seriously hurt.
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12: Peaceful on the roads as we get started for your early Tuesday morning, including on the toll road and for long distance drivers. No problems in northwestern Indiana or getting into Illinois, and also no problems toward the Ohio border. If you're driving on the bypass, that too is fine in both St. Joseph and Elkhart County. Some slowdowns though, however, eastbound US 20 at State Road 15 at the big truck stop, and then State Road 15 or Division Street, south of of the railroad tracks in Bristol, you'll see some slowing there, especially in the northbound lanes. Other than that, Elkhart County has County Road 17 slow go at County Road 6 at Bristol in the southbound lanes, and then at least two directions of travel, southbound and eastbound at 17 and State Road 120. The rest of it looks pretty easy to get through. One more slow spot, though, on 17 as we head further south, and that is the northbound lanes on the approach to County Road 18 that is just ahead of the bypass. Anything in your path, you can text in 574-2595-953.
3: Now, from the Glass Doctor of Indiana Weather Center, here's your Storm Alert weather forecast.
15: A few areas of frost to start out, but we'll warm up quickly today. We'll see partly sunny skies, temperatures in the 60s by lunchtime, 70s, low 70s for the afternoon. We do expect showers and thunderstorms to develop late this afternoon and into this evening. A few could be strong to severe. We'll drop down to 47 overnight tonight, a slight chance of a shower tomorrow with a high of 52. I'm Chief Meteorologist Carrie Pujol.
12: Another chilly start to the morning. Chillier than yesterday at this time. We now have 38 degrees outside the 95.3 MNC studios with a clear sky. And coming up in 60 seconds on Michiana Mornings, a Chicago man's in trouble after allegedly trying to rip off a cat cafe in Goshen. 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
17: 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The teaching profession is noble, but a lot of teachers are morons and idiots, and I'll prove that Tuesday, 3 to 6 on MNC.
12: 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And now the local news watch continues. Federal activity at an IU Bloomington lab has closed a biology space. The U.S. Department of Agriculture is working in these six rooms. The agency inspects meat, poultry, and egg products and food before it reaches stores and restaurants. IU leaders sent a letter to the school's biology lab saying those rooms would be closed. The labs were investigated not long ago because a Chinese postgraduate student smuggled plasmid DNA derived from E. coli. An Elkhart man with a lengthy criminal history has now been sentenced to nearly 20 years in prison.
18: That's after police discovered drugs, guns, and a fake ID during an arrest earlier this year. 26-year-old Gomez Benitez was taken into custody in January on a probation violation warrant tied to a prior burglary case. The Goshen News says police found him sleeping in a vehicle on Morton Avenue and say he was carrying a handgun. During a search, officers also recovered another firearm, ammunition, nearly 29 grams of methamphetamine, and a fake Ohio identification card. A judge sentenced Gomez Benitez to multiple prison terms, totaling 19 years at the Indiana Department of Corrections. Alyssa Foster, MNC News.
12: MNC News Time, 5:11. A Chicago man is facing theft and fraud charges after an incident at a Goshen business. Police were called on Friday afternoon to Catitude Cafe on South Main Street after two men allegedly used a fraudulent transaction to access an unattended cash register. Officers later located the suspects. 26-year-old Deshaun Perry, Chicago, was busted and booked into the Elkhart County Jail. Now checking out the health news file this morning, new research is adding to the growing list of benefits tied to popular weight loss drugs.
19: Two new studies suggest GLP-1 medications like Ozempic and Wegovy may not only help people lose weight, but also improve heart health and even reduce alcohol consumption. Despite those findings, access remains a challenge. Insurance companies often limit or deny coverage unless patients meet strict requirements, like having diabetes or reaching certain obesity thresholds. But experts say that could change, as more evidence shows the drugs may reduce serious illnesses, hospitalizations, and even deaths. Victor Garcia, MNC News.
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2: MNC News Time, 5:15. A looming contract deadline is adding stress for Michigan patients who rely on top cardiac care. Blue Cross Blue Shield and Michigan Medicine are negotiating under a new agreement ahead of a July 1st deadline. Patients with chronic heart conditions tell WXYZ that uncertainty is causing anxiety, especially because losing in-network coverage could mean tens of thousands of dollars of medical bills. Blue Cross says it will maintain coverage for certain serious conditions for 90 days if a deal isn't reached in time. And if you're still searching for the perfect baby name, you might find inspiration in the names that American parents chose last year.
3: The Social Security Administration reveals America's most popular baby names of 2025. And Olivia and Liam are still the champs, topping the list for a seventh straight year. Charlotte climbed to number two for girls, while Eliana cracked the top 10 for the first time. On the boys' side, Noah, Oliver, and Theodore followed Liam once again. As for the fastest rising names for boys, it's Kasai, meaning fire. And for girls, it's Clarity, but that's clearly spelled with a K. And I'm Carmen, with a C, Roberts, Fox News.
2: And the complete searchable list of baby names is available on the Social Security website.
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2: Again, sparse with traffic pretty much everywhere in Michiana here as we start your Tuesday morning. But the bright side of that means that no crashes or slowdowns in your way. And again, just about everywhere, both sides of the state line. Let's check out construction news across South Bend and Michiana with 95.3 MNC's Tommy Lee.
4: North Brookfield is closed between Elwood and West Bullitt. Everything but local traffic for a sewer lateral repair. Curb and sidewalk work has closed the eastbound lane of Corby between Twickenham and Northwood. Detour there with Rockney. And in Mishawaka, the Clay Street Railroad crossing between West Jefferson Boulevard and Broadway is closed for resurfacing. Detour with the Liberty Drive and Logan Street Railroad crossings instead. If you see a crash or a backup, call us or text us at 574-2595-953.
1: Now, from the Glass Doctor of Indiana Weather Center, here's your Storm Alert weather forecast.
5: A few areas of frost to start out, but we'll warm up quickly today. We'll see partly sunny skies, temperatures in the 60s by lunchtime, 70s, low 70s for the afternoon. We do expect showers and thunderstorms to develop late this afternoon and into this evening. A few could be strong to severe. We'll drop down to 47 overnight tonight, a slight chance of a shower tomorrow with a high of 52. I'm Chief Meteorologist Carrie Pujol.
2: We'll rebound into the 60s. Come Wednesday with mainly sunny skies. Make that Thursday back into the 60s, and then Friday 30% chance for showers, otherwise sunny and a high near 70. Saturday partly sunny, high 75. We could be near 80 come Sunday. And currently it's 38 degrees outside the 95.3 MNC studios, and we have a clear sky overhead. Coming up next on Michiana Mornings, we will explore the American countryside. 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
1: Many people like to get popcorn when they go to the movies. 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
1: Today, popcorn is a must for many moviegoers, but theaters were slow to adopt the snack.
5: You would go in, and during intermission, the men would go outside to smoke, and the women were kind of like, what do we do? They would go buy popcorn from the street vendors. Well, then the theater owners were a little upset because there was a mess.
1: Theaters began banning popcorn, but women could often sneak popcorn into the venue under their long dresses. Eventually, it was better to simply sell popcorn in the theater, make some money, and clean up the mess. Over the years, it's remained a mainstay snack.
5: Really, during the Depression, it became one of the snacks that you could get because it was so cheap. So it gave you the ability to have something in a time where you didn't have anything.
1: This museum has many great poppers, small to large, horse-drawn, and motorized. There's one popper tied to Paul Newman's line of popcorn that the local company produced.
5: Paul started his Newman's Own line of popcorn, and you can see some examples behind me today. He purchased this cart. They used it for promotion in Central Park during his promotion of the Newman's Own.
1: And many of the carts here could do more than just popcorn.
5: Popcorn, peanuts. A lot of our carts you'll see kind of evolve from being just popcorn poppers to actually popcorn and peanut roasters. If you look around, you'll find a variety of different machines that give you those options.
1: It's an interesting collection, the only one of its kind in the world for the public to see, tracing the history of one of America's favorite snacks, popcorn. Traveling the countryside in Marion, Ohio, I'm Andrew McRae.
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6: If you're headed to New Carlisle, just a heads up, we have some moderate slowing happening on US 20 westbound at Quinns Road. Add some extra caution through that intersection. If you're headed to or from Rolling Prairie, no problems right now on State Road 2 between there and the bypass. So good news for drivers as we get going so far, and good news also in the city of South Bend. Downtown area, sparse with traffic. Colfax Avenue Bridge remains shut down until fall. If you're driving through Mishawaka, just a heads up, we have some slowing. McKinley at the railroad tracks right now, but it's moderate as well. Capitol Avenue traffic running good between the bypass and the toll road in either direction of travel, and no problems to report in Osceola other than some crowding right now at the intersection of County Line Road at Lincoln Way. If you're driving in Elkhart County, slowdowns. County Road 17 just about everywhere. All the major intersections, including County Road 6, southbound Bristol, all directions at 120, both north and southbound at Beck and Middlebury and near the bypass now. And anything in your path, you can text in at 574-2595-953. Forecast calling for a chance for showers by late afternoon and evening, some possibly strong to severe. But before that happens, it'll be partly sunny today and a high getting up to 72. For Wednesday, mostly sunny, high 58. Thursday, sunshine, 63. And currently it's 38 degrees outside the 95.3 MNC studios.
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4: In Mishawaka, the 7-Eleven on West McKinley is $4.19 a gallon. It's $4.14 in Elkhart at the Phillips 66 on West Lexington. In Warsaw, the Meyer and Lake City Highway is $4.19. $4.99 in Cassopolis at the Phillips 66 on East State Street. And in Edwardsburg, both the Amoco and Marathon stations on US 12, $4.99 as well. 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
8: I'm Elizabeth McDonald, and this is the Fox Business Report.
9: The major averages kicking off the new trading week higher, with the NASDAQ and S&P 500 notching fresh record closes despite renewed worries over stalled U.S.-Iran talks and rising oil prices. Tech was the best performer, with chip stocks leading the charge, and shares of AI darling NVIDIA rose 3% and logged its third record close of the year. The Dow up 95 points, the NASDAQ higher by 27, S&P 500 up 14. Investors will get a look at the inflationary effects of the Iranian war this morning with the release of April's Consumer Price Index. Economists expect that consumer prices spiked 3.7% year over year, which was more than in March. Anton Schutz of Mendon Capital Advisors says,
10: oil is really creating challenges out there for everybody. It's creating challenges for the consumer, transportation. We need to get the price of oil down.
9: That's your Fox Business Report. I'm Hillary Barsky, invested in you.
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12: Fox News, I'm Deborah Valentine. President Trump says Iran has reneged its agreement to end uranium enrichment, delaying a deal to end the war. Fox's Alexandria Hoff reports.
13: Additional Iranian demands reportedly include reparations from the U.S. and the formal recognition of Iran's authority over the Strait of Hormuz.
12: The president says he's considering resuming military operations against Iran if an agreement is not reached soon. Israel's passed a law that would allow the death penalty for Palestinians involved in the October 7th attacks.
14: Hamas-led fighters killed over 1,200 people, mostly civilians. Another 251 were kidnapped and held in Gaza.
12: Fox's Jonathan Savage. No group claiming responsibility after a bomb attached to a rickshaw detonated, killing at least 9 people and injuring dozens of others, according to Pakistani police. 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
16: Good morning at 5:32. Welcome to Tuesday. I'm John Zimney in the MNC News Center. Michiana Mornings continues now with more top local stories. An investigation's underway after a St. Joseph County police officer fired a weapon during an incident.
17: Officers responded around 8:20 Monday morning to the 52,000 block of Hastings Street for reports of trespassing and unwanted people. When officers arrived, one suspect ran away on foot, but was later captured. At the same time, a vehicle carrying two other people fled the area, leading to a police pursuit. During the incident, one officer fired their weapon. Authorities say nobody was struck and no injuries were reported. All individuals involved were eventually detained. South Bend police are now leading the investigation. The officer who fired the weapon has been placed on administrative leave as per protocol. Victor Garcia, MNC News.
16: Checking out Michiana's election headquarters today, Michigan Secretary of State Jocelyn Benson's putting up a firewall to avoid a potential conflict of interest. Benson would have administrative tasks that would include the upcoming gubernatorial election in which she's a candidate. Rich Michigan reports that she says she'll recuse herself from all decisions and administrative tasks related to the election of the state's next governor. MNC News at 5:30 is brought to you by the R&B Car Company with a huge selection of quality pre-owned vehicles. 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It's 5:33 now. Police have identified a man whose body was found in the Little Pawpaw Lake.
18: The Coloma Township Police Department says a fisherman spotted an empty boat Thursday morning and then discovered a man floating nearby. The victim is identified as 64-year-old James Cracklow of Benton Harbor. Invest-

0: His Office of Entrepreneurship and Innovation focuses on succession planning and ownership transitions to help keep local businesses and jobs in the state. State leaders say nearly 60% of Indiana business revenue comes from companies owned by people 55 and older. A pilot partnership with SMB.co will offer free business valuation and planning tools in select regions. The state is also partnering with the Indiana Chamber of Commerce to host free succession planning workshops. Alyssa Foster, MNC News.
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2: Gas Buddy's head of petroleum analysis, Patrick DeHaan, says he's been hearing about problems at refineries both in and around Indiana, but it's hard to pinpoint what those exact issues are.
3: Refineries are very tight-lipped about their operations because, generally speaking, when their units go down, they themselves have to buy gasoline at a large premium to meet contracts and obligations. So refineries do not give details on exactly what happens.
2: And he says as long as there is tension both in and around the Strait of Hormuz, the amount of oil flowing into the global market is greatly reduced. John Herrick, Network Indiana.
1: Indiana lawmakers are highlighting support for veterans during this Military Appreciation Month. State Representative Chris Judy of Fort Wayne says a new law approved this session will provide major property tax relief for Hoosier veterans.
4: Indiana's veterans have made tremendous sacrifices for our country. It's only right that we do our part to honor their service and ensure that 100% service connected disabled veterans are not burdened by property taxes.
1: But the measure allows totally disabled veterans to deduct 100% of the assessed value of their homes from property taxes. It also expands tax credits for partially disabled and wartime veterans.
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1: Starting in Bristol, where we have the congestion that's building now on Division Street or State Road 15. It's all happening between the railroad tracks and Industrial Drive. And if you're headed northbound, you are experiencing most of the slowing right now. Slow go also, State Road 15 at US 20, all directions of travel at the big truck stop. Further you go into Goshen, a Pike and 3rd is slow go, and 3rd and Lincoln, we can say the same. Lots of brake lights in that area. 33 is good throughout the Goshen and Elkhart area. We have no slowing on it. And speaking of highways, the bypass good in both Elkhart and St. Joseph County right now. No toll road trouble to report for you, and all of southwestern Michigan in the clear currently. Anything in your path, you can text in to us this morning at 574-2595-953.
5: Now, from the Glass Doctor of Indiana Weather Center, here's your Storm Alert weather forecast.
6: A few areas of frost to start out, but we'll warm up quickly today. We'll see partly sunny skies, temperatures in the 60s by lunchtime, 70s, low 70s for the afternoon. We do expect showers and thunderstorms to develop late this afternoon and into this evening. A few could be strong to severe. We'll drop down to 47 overnight tonight, a slight chance of a shower tomorrow with a high of 52. I'm Chief Meteorologist Carrie Pujol.
1: And currently we have a clear sky. Our temperature is 37 outside the 95.3 MNC studios. 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
4: On this Tuesday, big week for the USA as President Trump travels to China and the scoundrels in Iran decide on whether to accept any kind of ceasefire or continue the madness. China could very well stop the nuke situation because the mullahs export so much oil to the communists that it can't afford to alienate Beijing. And while we're on the oil trade topic, we found out that American companies are selling so much product abroad, they will not moderate pricing here. Supply and demand with no restraint. The American consumer is competing with overseas buyers and sellers for gas. That's why the prices are so high. President Trump already announced a gas tax suspension, and that'll help a little bit. BP, for example, doubled its profit in just one quarter. So the Iranian conflict is Mardi Gras to them. Seems to me that the Trump administration should have a few words with these companies because they're gouging us. 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
8: MNC News Time Now, 5:45. Indiana U.S. Senator Todd Young has joined over 100 of his colleagues in a push to restrict, that is, mail-order abortion drugs. The group filed a brief with the Supreme Court supporting a Louisiana lawsuit that seeks to reinstate in-person dispensing requirements. The move asks the High Court to uphold a recent appeals court ruling that would end the practice of mailing pills while the legal battle continues. And a new method in the wellness community, minimalism.
9: Your steps, sleep, and your macros. Eat more greens. Wait, not those. Take a cold plunge. Actually, you need dry heat. Download the app, Biohack, Looks Max, and then eventually get maxed out. That's how some people are feeling about the constant digital push for extreme optimization. A study published in the journal Nature warns that excessive intake and monitoring of health data may contribute to fatigue, anxiety, and information overload, sometimes reducing engagement and worsening outcomes. Biohacker Brian Johnson calls himself the most studied human on the planet, given his extreme longevity routine. Even he says wellness minimalism is where success is found. Health Secretary Robert F. Kennedy Jr. announced a push to combat what he describes as the over-medicalization of Americans.
8: That's Fox's Alexander. Andrea Hoff reporting. She says despite the rise in new wellness trends and fads, going back to the basics is what seems to work best for the masses.
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8: Slowdowns on County Road 17 and all the usual spots, and on State Road 15 or Division Street between the railroad tracks and Industrial Drive in Bristol. Otherwise, we're doing good pretty much throughout the entire listening area. Let's check out more construction news around South Bend and Michiana with Tommy Lee.
10: Pothole crews have lane closures on Taylor Street between Western and Monroe Circle, and Klein Street in St. Joseph County is closed between East 8th and Brunswick Square Drive for utility work. If you see a crash or a backup, give us a call or a text as best at 574-2595-953.
11: Now, from the Glass Doctor of Indiana Weather Center, here's your Storm Alert weather forecast.
12: A few areas of frost to start out, but we'll warm up quickly today. We'll see partly sunny skies, temperatures in the 60s by lunchtime, 70s, low 70s for the afternoon. We do expect showers and thunderstorms to develop late this afternoon and into this evening. A few could be strong to severe. We'll drop down to 47 overnight tonight, a slight chance of a shower tomorrow with a high of 52. I'm Chief Meteorologist Carrie Pujol.
8: And right now we have clear skies overhead. It is chilly out, colder than yesterday at this time. We're just 37 degrees here at MNC. MNC News Time, 5:48. Now let's check out sports with the NBA playoffs as the Pistons fall to the Cavs. Final score, 112-103. That series is now tied at 2, and it's 4 wins in a row for the Thunder, who knocked out the Lakers out of the playoffs with a 115-110 score last night. Now on more sports, here is Victor Garcia.
13: The IU Hoosiers national champs were at the White House on Monday. They went 16-0 last season to win the college football playoff.
14: This was a year that will live forever in the hearts of Indiana football fans. It was an exciting year for football, but maybe you're the biggest story. I think, Coach, you're the biggest story. There's no story like this. The Hoosiers delivered the program's first ever undefeated, untied season and capped it off with their first ever national title.
13: IU's 1976 basketball team was the first undefeated men's team honored at the White House. As for the Indiana Pacers, they will not have a pick at all in this year's NBA draft. They did not draw a top four pick in the draft lottery on Sunday, which means their first round pick goes to LA per their trade for Avisha Zubats.
15: Disappointed because this is a great draft. Everybody says, well, why didn't you protect it a lot deeper? Unfortunately, we weren't able to. That was the vig for us to get Zoo.
13: Pacers president Kevin Pritchard. The Indiana Fever is getting set to take on the Sparks tomorrow night. The Fever's Aaliyah Boston says winning a championship this year requires the right mindset for the whole team.
16: Staying level-headed. I think most of the time I'm pretty good at just taking the highs and just not getting too low at the lows. And so for me, I think that's going to be a big thing for me as well, just continue to stay consistent, stay level-headed.
13: The Fever is coming off a 107-104 loss to Dallas in their season opener on Saturday. In baseball, the South Bend Cubs are headed out to visit the West Division leading Wisconsin Timber Rattlers for 6 games to start a 2-game road trip, with first pitch from Appleton scheduled for 7:40 tonight. In the majors, the Chicago Cubs are back in action to take on the Atlanta Braves, while the White Sox face the Royals, Cards against the A's, and the Tigers take on the Mets. That's your sports. Victor Garcia, MNC News.
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8: MNC News Time approaching 5:53, and it's time to check out Impress Jewelry Creations, creating beautiful pieces for the moments that will last a lifetime. In consumer news today, as Americans become more concerned with health and beauty, are beauty treatments really worth the hype?
9: Influencers are cashing in, pushing an array of questionable aesthetic procedures but some are backed up by research. Red light therapy, for one, has been shown in several peer-reviewed studies to stimulate collagen production and reduce inflammation. In terms of lasers, doctors say fractional CO2 remains the gold standard to treat aging caused by UV rays and deep acne scars. But the recovery time is pretty lengthy. The verdict is still out on the power of cold plunges. Experts tell Fox the routine can help with muscle recovery, but the benefits beyond that appear mostly personal.
8: That's Fox's Alexandria Hoff reporting. She says Botox remains the most popular beauty treatment in America. Checking out the Tech File today. With housing costs and availability still the top issue for buyers and builders alike, one company is pumping out communities of 3D printed homes in an effort to address both.
18: Fox on Tech.
19: Titan. It's the latest technology in 3D printers for houses. 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
19: Icon is taking orders from home builders eager to meet the nation's housing crunch. 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
19: With Fox on Tech in Austin, Texas, I'm Jeff Flock, Fox News.
22: 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I'm Alex Brown. Nearly 500 seventh graders filled Pendleton Heights Middle School on Friday for the third annual Build Your Future Trades Day. The event was designed to introduce students to careers in the trades before they begin choosing their high school pathways. Organizer Karen Shreves said the event grew out of watching her son struggle in a traditional classroom setting while thriving on the family farm.
23: There are students out there who walk into school every day dreading it, but they had success in them. And so we wanted to give them an opportunity to learn about where they might find that success.
22: Indianapolis Motor Speedway President Doug Bowles told IBJ today he is 100% confident the track will sell out of its grandstand tickets for the Indianapolis 500 by the end of this week. Bowles said the expected sellout is certain based on the numbers he's seen over the past few days. This is Inside Indiana Business Radio.
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8: And checking out the roads as we get going here on this Tuesday morning. If you're just waking up, good news for travelers. No problems on the toll road. Bypass is good and no surprises right now on city streets or county roads. Just a general reminder that the Colfax Avenue Bridge in downtown South Bend shut down, so you have to use either the LaSalle or Jefferson Street Bridge. Sample Street starting to slow just a tad at Chapin and Prairie, Maine, and Michigan. Otherwise, it's pretty peaceful right now, and anything in your path, you can text in at 574-2595-953. Weather might be anything but peaceful later on as we have storms moving into the area by late tonight and early this evening. Strong to severe, a possibility. Otherwise, before that, partly sunny skies and we'll warm into the 70s today. For Wednesday, mostly sunny and much cooler, high 53. Thursday, sunshine 63 and then back up to 70 for Friday. Currently, it's 37 degrees outside the 95.3 MNC studios.
1: It's May 12th, and this is your Fox Daily Snapshot. Today is National Limerick Day. Observed since 1984, the day celebrates the birthday of English poet Edward Lear, who popularized the nonsensical humorous poems in 1846, authoring The Book of Nonsense. A limerick follows a particular form. It's five lines, where the first two lines rhyme with the fifth, and lines three and four rhyme with one another. Also on this date, in 1958, the U.S. and Canada signed an agreement forming the North American Air Defense Command, or NORAD. Created during the Cold War, its primary responsibility was to create a defensive air shield over North America to protect from a possible attack by the Russians. If it's your birthday today, you share it with the Lady with the Lamp, British nurse Florence Nightingale, born in 1820, and everyone's favorite dad from the fictional town of Springfield, Homer J. Simpson of The Simpsons, born in 1950. I'm Tushar Saxena with your Fox Daily Snapshot.
8: 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I'm back with your top local stories as Laura Spood joins me in 5 minutes.
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2: Israel comes to the defense of a Gulf country. I'm Dave Anthony, Fox News, sending Iran Dome, or Iron Dome anti-missile equipment to the United Arab Emirates and the soldiers to operate it. Iran's targeted the UAE multiple times in the conflict as the ceasefire gets shakier.
3: I would call it the weakest right now. After reading the piece of garbage they sent us, I didn't even finish reading it.
2: President Trump referencing Iran's counterproposal he already rejected Sunday, continuing to insist he won't let Iran get a nuclear weapon.
4: Iran's response to the U.S., this plan had called for the U.S. to pay Iran for war damages, recognition of Iran's sovereignty over the Strait of Hormuz, an end to U.S. sanctions, and the release of Iran's blocked assets. The Speaker of Iran's parliament responded, saying, quote, there is no alternative but to accept the rights of the Iranian people as laid out in the 14-point proposal. Any other approach will be completely inconclusive, nothing but one failure after another. The longer they drag their feet, the more American taxpayers will pay for it.
2: That's Fox's Alex Hogan. Oil prices rising back up this morning, getting 3%. WTI back over 101 bucks a barrel. All that's hanging over the Trump trip to China this week as the U.S. military blockade continues around Iran's ports.
5: A Chinese government spokesman is promising an in-depth exchange of views when President Trump meets his counterpart Xi Jinping. There's no doubt that one of the topics will be Iran. China, a major purchaser of Iranian oil, has seen crude oil imports fall 20% year on year as a result of the conflict. It's called for a complete cessation of hostilities.
2: Fox's Jonathan Savage. Now the American passengers quarantined in the U.S. taken from that hantavirus-stricken cruise ship.
6: They have been through an unimaginable experience here with their travel. But as of our last update, everyone was doing well.
2: Ashley Neumeier, the director of Public Health Nebraska, 16 people being isolated in Omaha. Another two are in Atlanta. 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
2: Again, President Trump will leave for China today in his trip there and talks with that country's leader. And the Secret Service has been working for a while to secure that trip.
11: Planning starts weeks or months ahead and includes advanced work and threat assessments to catch any potential risks. A Secret Service assistant director has said, quote, all options are on the table when it comes to the protection of the president, adding they look to bring everything you can think of to bear to keep the president safe. Federal, state, and local agencies protect the president here at home. Overseas, foreign law enforcement, the U.S. military, and the State Department are essential to maintaining security levels surrounding the president. Gernal Scott, Fox News.
2: Now, this is just weeks after the attack at the White House Correspondents' Dinner in Washington. The suspect, Cole Allen, back in federal court yesterday.
4: This California man who's accused of traveling across the country to kill President Trump is facing four charges in this case, including attempting to assassinate the president. He pleaded not guilty to all the charges during his arraignment, despite all the evidence against him, which includes a manifesto he allegedly wrote. Also, Allen's lawyers are asking the judge to disqualify U.S. Attorney for D.C. Jeanine Pirro and Acting AG Todd Blanche from this case since they were at the dinner.
2: Fox's Christina Coleman will get an update on inflation this morning. Expected to show an increase in the annual rate last month because of rising oil and gas prices. On Wall Street, stock futures are falling the day after gains put the Nasdaq at a record high. In the NBA, the defending champs stay undefeated in the playoffs.
12: There's the buzzer, and the Thunder have won and swept and are headed to the Western Conference Finals.
2: Oklahoma City beat and KO'd the LA Lakers 115-110 on Amazon Prime Video. In the East, Cleveland beat Detroit 112-103 to tie that series 2-2. I'm Dave Anthony, and this is Fox News.
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14: 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Good morning. I'm Laura Smith in the MNC News Center.
8: Good morning. I'm Sean Simney. Welcome to Tuesday. It's May the 12th, 2026. 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
14: A LaPorte woman is accused of forcing two young cousins to smoke marijuana and cigarettes before giving them tattoos.
15: 22-year-old Autumn Tim is charged with two felony counts of battery and two misdemeanor counts of tattooing a minor. Police say an 11-year-old boy told investigators he was forced into a smoking circle at a Michigan City home and wasn't allowed to leave until he smoked marijuana. Authorities say a 12-year-old cousin was later involved as well, and investigators say Tim later tattooed both boys despite them asking her to stop because of the pain. Police said the boys later tested positive for marijuana. Tim was given a public defender during her initial court hearing and is scheduled for trial in October. Brian Ford, MNC News.
8: The very latest as a juvenile is dead and two others seriously hurt after a shooting in Porter County. Police say officers were called late Saturday night to a home on Liberty Avenue in Pike Township for a disturbance that turned into gunfire. Now, Michigan City high school officials confirmed that students were involved. Michigan City Mayor Angie Nelson Deitch called the shooting a tragedy, and additional support services are being made available for students and staff. Now, the LaPorte County Coroner's Office says 17-year-old Javon Townsend, a junior at Michigan City High School, died after being shot three times.
14: Several people are hurt after a post-prom party turned into a chaotic and violent scene outside Grand Rapids. Neighbors say they heard dozens of gunshots just before midnight Saturday at a VFW in Fruitport, where the party was taking place. This neighbor says she saw teens running onto her property, but couldn't help them.
16: I was still hearing more of the shots, and we had a lot of teens that ran into our yard and that were in our driveway. There was cars parked all the way down to the dead end sign.
14: Four people were hit by bullets and two others were hit by vehicles in the road. The shooting victims are expected to survive. One person injured by a vehicle is seriously hurt.
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8: No problems on the toll road, and the bypass looks pretty calm right now as well. So top speed for all. If you're driving on State Road 2, watch out for some brake lights. Not now, but soon. We suspect that they'll be forming in the area of Timothy Road, eastbound into South Bend. Traffic will be crawling if it's following the same pattern as it has for the past 3 weeks. We do have slowing already. US 20 headed toward New Carlisle. It's just before the bend as you get into town. Downtown South Bend, traffic still sparse. So even on Sample Street, the only busy section really is LaSalle Avenue, just west of Main. Mishawaka traffic also calm in the downtown area. McKinley's busy at the railroad tracks. And then between there and Capitol Avenue, your busiest intersections off of Capitol are at McKinley and at Jefferson, especially southbound right now at Jefferson. Anything in your path forward, you can text in 574-2595-953. 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
9: Now, from the Glass Doctor of Indiana Weather Center, here's your Storm Alert weather forecast.
17: A few areas of frost to start out, but we'll warm up quickly today. We'll see partly sunny skies, temperatures in the 60s by lunchtime, 70s, low 70s for the afternoon. We do expect showers and thunderstorms to develop late this afternoon and into this evening. A few could be strong to severe. We'll drop down to 47 overnight tonight, a slight chance of a shower tomorrow with a high of 52. I'm Chief Meteorologist Carrie Pujol.
8: Clear skies overhead, chillier than yesterday at this time. We're just 37 degrees at the 95.3 MNC studios. 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
20: 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The teaching profession is noble, but a lot of teachers are morons and idiots, and I'll prove that Tuesday, 3 to 6 on MNC.
8: MNC News Time, 6:11, and this portion of Michiana Mornings brought to you by the R&B Car Company. 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
14: A man accused in the death of a toddler has been found competent to stand trial.
21: Miguel Garcia's defense attorney asked to delay the June 1st trial, saying newly discovered jail calls could impact the defense case. The Goshen News says Garcia is accused in the December 2024 death of a toddler, identified as ZS, who suffered severe head injuries. Investigators say medical evidence did not match the claim saying the child was hurt in a fall days earlier. The judge instead reset a status hearing for May 21st while attorneys review the jail calls. Alyssa Foster, MNC News.
8: Federal authorities have now shut down Indiana University's biolabs tied to a USDA investigation.
22: Federal activity tied to the U.S. Department of Agriculture has shut down access to several biology labs and offices in Bloomington. Wish TV reports the university says federal authorities ordered the closures, but officials have not explained why. One of the affected labs belongs to a professor connected to a former researcher who pleaded guilty in a smuggling case involving E. coli DNA from China. Federal investigators have not confirmed whether the two cases are connected.
8: And that's Joe Ullery reporting.
14: from the Health News File. Two new studies suggest weight loss drugs like Ozempic and Wegovy could improve heart health and even help people drink less alcohol. But many patients still can't get coverage. Insurance is often denied unless strict health criteria are met. Experts say that they may shift as more research shows that the drugs can reduce disease, hospital stays, and deaths.
8: City of South Bend's now accepting applications for its 2026 lamppost lighting program.
0: The initiative helps homeowners add solar-powered lampposts to their front yards through a cost-share plan. Residents in designated target areas will pay $50, while those outside will pay $250. The program focuses on neighborhoods with lower income, more vacant lots, and greater lighting needs. Applications are due by Friday, June 5th. More information is available on the City of South Bend's website. Victor Garcia, MNC News.
8: I want to start off the show first by reminding folks, because we've been getting questions and there's a lot of interest in the Colette trip that Laura and I are hosting to Spain.
14: Uh-huh.
8: And the question mainly is the discount still on? Well, at the moment, it is. But guess what? It expires on Thursday.
14: Mm-hmm.
8: If you want to take advantage of the $100 per person discount and the fixed pricing, where the price that you pay now is, super low, or as low as it's going to get.
14: Like ever.
8: Yeah, that guarantee only lasts through Thursday. So go to our website, 953mnc.com, or text the word travel to 45364 and make a reservation today, and then you'll get in on the discount and the fixed extra low price.
14: Yeah, and you can still sign up for the trip.
8: After Thursday.
14: After Thursday for a long time.
8: But can't guarantee the price.
14: Right.
8: And we all know what's going on with gasoline.
14: Right, and they're saying fuel this summer for airlines is going to go up.
8: I know.
14: So, And I think if you sign up now, you only need the deposit?
8: Yes.
14: Okay. So, I mean, that's another thing. It's not like you have to come up with the whole thing, although the whole thing is so surprisingly low for what it is.
8: Yeah. Yeah.
14: It's incredible.
8: Yeah,
14: but you just need the deposit right now in order to lock in that price.
8: I think this is our lowest priced Colette trip ever,
14: mm-hmm.
8: At least so far in the three that we've done or are about to do.
14: Yep.
8: No, I feel like I won the jackpot last night. Speaking of gas, so I filled up at the 7-Eleven. I call it the bougie 7-Eleven at McKinley and Main.
14: What makes it bougie?
8: Well, it's new, it's big, and they got all sorts of stuff inside that the other smaller 7-Elevens don't have.
14: Okay.
8: So I filled up at the pump yesterday, and I automatically get a 5-cent discount because I'm part of their rewards.
14: I know, right.
8: Well, then, so I'm at the pump, and thank God I'm paying attention. So I look at the pump as I'm filling up to mainly see how high is this going? And on the screen pops this special, and it says, text all in to 7-Eleven, and then you'll get a 50-cent discount on gas.
14: Every gallon?
8: On the 7th day of the month and the 11th day of the month, all the way through July.
14: Wow.
8: Yeah. So I did. Now, this won't work for everybody. You actually have to be a 7-Eleven rewards member. And by the way, this is not a commercial ad. They did not pay for this. I just was so excited because who's hearing about 50 cents off per gallon gas these days?
14: Right. Plus the 18 cent gas tax. Is that still going on where they're?
8: Yes. Okay. Yeah. The sales.
14: So technically 68 cents a gallon off for you.
8: For me.
14: And anyone who signs up for this.
8: Well, actually a little more because the Indiana sales tax on gas is suspended for another 30 days. And now the excise tax is also suspended.
14: And how much is that?
8: I don't know. I think it's like 36 cents, something like that.
14: My word. You're saving a dollar a gallon.
8: Well, and did you hear what President Trump said yesterday? He's thinking about suspending the federal tax on gas.
14: Yeah.
8: I don't know how much that is, though. I don't know. He seemed to think it was, or he seemed to indicate that it's not a ton of money, but it would be savings.
14: Mm-hmm.
8: So I don't know. But I feel like I won the lottery.
14: That's good because I bought scratchy tickets for Mother's Day for my mom. And literally, I don't think she won a dollar.
8: Mm-hmm.
14: Unlike the 10 tickets I bought.
8: Oh, that's too bad. Isn't that annoying?
14: And they weren't cheapies.
8: Yeah. Isn't that annoying?
14: One was $20. One was $10. Two were $5. A bunch were $2. And then some ones.
8: You buy a bunch of tickets and you think at least one of them would get you something.
14: Yeah.
8: But no. Oh, my gosh. What is it? Okay. What is it with this hantavirus? Come on. So they got 18 Americans trapped in Nebraska being held up like hostages Most of them don't have any symptoms at all.
14: I kind of don't want to talk about it.
8: Okay. I'm disgusted by it. I am disgusted by it.
14: Well, but they keep bringing it up in the news, even Fox.
8: I know, but this is what I want people to know. Stop freaking out about it, because the news headlines are making people freak out about it now.
14: Because people are talking about it. Yeah, that's why I don't even want to talk about
8: it. Stop. Well, then I'm just going to say my piece. Stop worrying about it. This has been around forever and a day. It was a thing when I lived out west. And guess what? I never got it, even though I lived out west.
1: Mm.
8: And for decades, it's been an issue. It's not a new thing. And when people got it out west, they weren't held captive in hotels or clinical labs. I don't know why they're doing this to those people.
14: They are doing it for the same reason they did COVID. It's very, I feel like it's nefarious.
8: I know, and that's what's aggravating me now.
14: I know people think I'm a ranter.
8: And every time.
14: I honestly don't trust them.
8: Now. You step aside. I'm taking over the ranting reins. Because every time I turned into the national news yesterday, it was all about hantavirus. And it's like, stop it.
14: Well, that's what I want to say to Fox. Stop it.
8: Yeah.
14: You're talking about people being in a hotel in quarantine that don't have any symptoms. And why are you bringing it up then?
8: Yes.
14: That's like saying, you know, somebody down the street had a stomach flu.
8: Mm-hmm.
14: Okay. And it's like, that's not news.
8: Right.
14: With everything going on in the world, that is not news. But they are doing it, I guarantee you, for something that's not on the up and up. And so I say, let's not join them.
8: Okay. All right. Well, I've said my piece, got it out of my system, feeling better already.
14: Good.
8: And the so yesterday it was Mark Hamill. Today it's comedian Pete Davidson who stepped into
14: disgusting.
8: It.
14: Disgusting.
8: Oh, my God. I don't even want to say what he said.
14: Well, you can't.
8: Yeah. He pretty much likened Charlie Kirk to a child molester. Let's just put it that way. And he's getting
14: disgusting.
8: All sorts of backlash from everybody now because of it.
14: He is not funny. Why are people even like listening to him? This is another non-funny comedian.
8: Yeah, it's just it's disgusting. And I hope he's canceled. I've never liked Pete Davidson. Number one, I know he's the son of a hero from 9/11. But that aside, please, his dad would be probably embarrassed of what his son is saying and
14: totally.
8: Doing. Oh, my gosh. But look it up. I don't even want to get into it. Just look it up if you're interested. But it's awful. So what else? What else? I got everything off my chest. I came in to get off my chest.
14: I think your gas news was happy.
8: Yeah.
14: I was going to say, how about something happy? But your gas news was very good.
8: Hey, here's something happy. Indiana Hoosiers at the White House yesterday. That was happy.
14: Oh, who? Who was there?
8: The Indiana Hoosiers.
14: The team. I thought you just meant a bunch of Hoosiers were there.
8: No, the Hoosiers.
14: I thought you meant
8: the Hoosiers,
14: like Rudy
8: the national champion Indiana Hoosiers football team.
14: Oh.
8: Minus Fernando Mendoza, because he's now with the Las Vegas Raiders, so he couldn't make the trip. But all of his teammates, Kurt Cignetti was there. I even saw Rudy Yakim had posted pictures from outside the White House at the big rally, and they were celebrated by the president, Donald Trump. Good for them.
14: That's terrific.
8: Yay.
14: Yep.
8: We'll have some of those highlights in sports coming up. All right, that's good news, too.
14: That is good news.
8: FNC News Time, 620.
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1: MNC News Time is 6:23. A split appeals court ruling in Michigan could reshape how local communities influence big solar projects. The Michigan Court of Appeals largely upheld state rules, letting the Public Service Commission approve large wind, solar, and battery projects, even over local objections. Judges struck down 2 points, including how the state counts affected local units and the timing for local approval.
2: And new graduates entering the workforce may want to choose their first step carefully because some entry-level jobs are giving workers a much stronger head start.
3: As college graduates look for work, a study from WalletHub finds some entry-level jobs offer a clearer path to success. Researchers looked at starting pay, opportunity, growth potential, and job risk, and found top roles include computer hardware engineer, certified nursing assistant, and entry-level engineering jobs. The report says those positions stand out for strong demand, solid pay, and long-term career growth. Researchers add that fields tied to healthcare, infrastructure, and technology continue to offer some of the strongest early career opportunities in today's changing job market. Chris Foster, Fox News.
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2: Construction news around South Bend, Michiana with Tommy Lee.
4: Crews are milling and paving 3 blocks of Huey Street between Longley and Linden. Pothole crews have lane closures on Western Avenue between Taylor and William. Leland Avenue's closed to 2 addresses in the 500 block for sewer tap work. And we've got lane closures for pothole work on Western Avenue between Scott and Western. If you see a crash or backup, call us or text us 574-2595-953.
0: Now, from the Glass Doctor of Indiana Weather Center, here's your Storm Alert weather forecast.
5: A few areas of frost to start out, but we'll warm up quickly today. We'll see partly sunny skies, temperatures in the 60s by lunchtime, 70s, low 70s for the afternoon. We do expect showers and thunderstorms to develop late this afternoon and into this evening. A few could be strong to severe. We'll drop down to 47 overnight tonight, a slight chance of a shower tomorrow with a high of 52. I'm Chief Meteorologist Carrie Pujol.
2: Daylight here already, current temp 37 with a clear sky outside the MNC studios. 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
0: Michiana Mornings with John Zimney and Laura Smith.
2: 628 now, a Hoosier military veteran with a history of drug and alcohol struggles is in jail facing two murder counts.
12: John Worley had been living in a camper on Cody Ryle's property in Anderson. Deputies were called there Saturday night after a night of drinking turned violent. Investigators say Worley was stabbing Cody in the garage when Cody's father, Rodney Ryle, stepped in to help and was shot with his son's gun. Worley, a veteran and longtime family friend, had gotten into fights with the Ryle family. Deputies found him in a camper and took him into custody. Ryan Hedrick, Network Indiana.
1: Well, now it's time for the 95.3MNC.com daily poll. Yesterday, we asked, we actually hit the $5 gallon mark recently, as you all know. Do you think that we're going to hit $6 a gallon this year? Well, here are the results. 65% of you said no, we will not hit $6 a gallon in Michiana. 35% believe we will.
2: All right. And today's question, another stupid controversy that's not really a controversy. Should Transportation Secretary Sean Duffy face ethics scrutiny over his family road trip documentary project? This is the dumbest thing ever. They went on a road trip. They documented and kind of turned it into like a multi-part reality type of thing. Yeah. Which, by the way, Sean Duffy is a former reality star, and so is his wife, Rachel Campus Duffy. So just having fun.
1: Yeah.
2: Yeah.
1: But also, he's the transportation secretary, so he wants to talk about driving across America for the 250th birthday. What's wrong with that?
2: I know. So now all sorts of Democrats are saying, number one, he's out of touch because it's too expensive to travel now because of gas, which is dumb. And then number two, it's sponsored by a couple of airlines that he oversees. So therefore, there needs to be an ethics investigation. This is the dumbest thing ever. That's my opinion, but you take the poll at 95.3MC.com. Brought to you by our friends at Burton's Laundry. It's 6:30.
13: Fox News, I'm CJ Papa. President Trump leaves the White House later today for a state visit to China, but the conflict with Iran could dominate the discussions.
14: The war with Iran, all of that likely looming over these upcoming talks with Chinese President Xi Jinping. President touted his relationship with Xi, but he also argued that this conflict has likely changed the agenda of this trip.
13: Fox's Alex Hogan. President Trump says the ceasefire is on life support. The last remaining passengers have left the cruise ship hit by that deadly hantavirus outbreak. Ashley Neumeier, the director of Public Health Nebraska, earlier on Fox, describing the 16 people who are under observation.
15: They have been through an unimaginable experience here with their travel. But as of our last update, everyone was doing well.
13: Two other passengers, they're in Atlanta. Health officials say one person experiencing symptoms. 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
1: All right, our latest keyword to cash as we get you going out the door this morning is the word spin. S-P-I-N, as in spin. I watched part of Wheel of Fortune last night, Laura.
2: Yes?
1: I actually knew two of the puzzles before the contestants did.
2: Did you win the trip with Colette?
1: No, I didn't win anything because I was just at home playing.
2: Yeah.
1: But yeah, I knew two of the puzzles. And I was like actually screaming at the television because it was so obvious.
2: Right.
1: And the contestants were like,
2: I think you better like put your thing in to go on the show.
1: I don't know. 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
1: 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I'm Laura Smith in the MNC News Center.
2: And I'm John Zimney. Welcome to Tuesday's edition of Michiana Mornings as we march on with our top local stories.
1: Well, a doctor is on trial in Elkhart County facing serious criminal charges tied to an alleged assault inside a local nursing home.
3: Court records show 52-year-old podiatrist Hazim Ibrahim is charged with two counts of rape, accused of assaulting a resident at Valley View Healthcare Center in 2023. Investigators say DNA evidence was found on a pillowcase the victim saved, and they also allege Ibrahim left the country and later returned after missing a flight. The nursing home says it has been cooperating with the investigation. Tommy Lee, MNC News.
2: Another investigation's underway after a St. Joseph County police officer fired a weapon during an incident yesterday.
4: Officers responded around 8:20 Monday morning to the 52,000 block of Hastings Street for reports of trespassing and unwanted people. When officers arrived, one suspect

0: These 15,000 valid signatures to get on the state's August primary ballot.
1: All right, watching your money now, one of the leaders at Gas Buddy has some thoughts about Indiana's gas tax holiday.
2: Patrick DeHaan is Gas Buddy's head of petroleum analysis, and he says he found some stations in northwest Indiana over the weekend that dropped below the $4 a gallon mark. If you're filling up soon, he offers this advice.
3: Shop around, because prices can vary 30, 40, even 50 cents, as some retailers are passing along the sales tax savings faster than others.
2: He says diesel prices have been going up and unleaded gasoline's been trending down lately, and DeHaan believes that has more to do with specific units at refineries that are impacting diesel production more so than regular gasoline. John Herrick, Network Indiana.
1: Yeah, so when I filled up last night, I paid $4.10, and that's with my, it was just a 5-cent discount yesterday, but that I got. At the 7-Eleven, again, Main and McKinley, but then just a few miles down the road, $4.49 at the Phillips 66. I'm like, what? What? This is the same zip code. Why is the price difference so drastic?
0: I don't know. We're all being gouged, and it bothers me.
1: I know. I feel that way, too. I do.
0: Indiana lawmakers are continuing efforts to support veterans and military families. State Representative Stephen Bartels of Eckerty says that Indiana will keep advancing legislation aimed at helping those who served.
4: I wore the uniform for 22 years, and I know what it means to have a state stand behind you. Indiana is doing that. We'll continue to advance legislation that supports our veterans.
0: The measure is designed to make sure assistance reaches veterans and military families most in need. Lawmakers estimate the changes will provide about $46 million in additional tax relief statewide.
1: And a man who police say put the fried in Kentucky Fried Chicken is in the Elkhart County Jail. He was arrested Friday night after police found him slumped over the wheel at the KFC on West Pike Street in Goshen. Police say 47-year-old Bobby Nelms of Elkhart was found to be in possession of a controlled substance. He was taken to the Goshen Hospital first for a medical clearance before being booked into the jail.
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1: All right, we got those big backups now forming on State Road 2 eastbound at Timothy Road. Traffic crawling all the way to Lilac, and then slow go on your route to Tulip. So eastbound is kind of a challenge right now if you're driving on State Road 2. If you're in a hurry, you can take US 20 instead. State Road 23, slow go at Crumstown Highway. Both directions of travel, but especially toward South Bend. If you're driving toward South Bend, you're kind of crawling for a spell as well. Once you're in the city of South Bend, traffic fairly moderate on Sample Street, Chapin and Prairie, Main and Michigan. Slowdown starting to form both north and southbound on Michigan, just a little bit south of Monroe. The Western Avenue corridor is filled in now, and we're starting already to see congestion at LaSalle Avenue at both MLK, Main, and William Street. Anything in your path, you can text us at 574-2595. 95.3. 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
5: Now, from the Glass Doctor of Indiana Weather Center, here's your Storm Alert weather forecast.
6: A few areas of frost to start out, but we'll warm up quickly today. We'll see partly sunny skies, temperatures in the 60s by lunchtime, 70s, low 70s for the afternoon. We do expect showers and thunderstorms to develop late this afternoon and into this evening. A few could be strong to severe. We'll drop down to 47 overnight tonight, a slight chance of a shower tomorrow with a high of 52. I'm Chief Meteorologist Carrie Pujol.
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4: The man accused of attempting to assassinate President Trump at the White House Correspondents' Dinner pleaded not guilty in federal court.
5: Clad in an orange prison jumpsuit and shackles, Cole Allen has pleaded not guilty to all four counts against him. He is charged with attempting to kill President Trump at the White House Correspondents Association dinner last month. Those charges also include assaulting an officer or employee of the U.S. with a deadly weapon and stem from a shot that hit a Secret Service officer during the incident. Allen is accused of storming through a security checkpoint at the dinner attended by many in the Trump administration while armed with guns and knives. Allen's lawyers have asked that Acting Attorney General Todd Blanche and U.S. Attorney Jeanine Pirro recuse themselves from the case. Tanya J. Powers, Fox News.
3: Transportation Secretary Sean Duffy is facing criticism over a new five-part reality series featuring his family. Now, the show called The Great American Road Trip follows Duffy and his family as they visit landmarks across the country to celebrate America's 250th anniversary. Critics are raising concerns because two sponsors tied to the project, Boeing and United Airlines, are companies regulated by Duffy's Department of Transportation. The backlash also comes as gas prices top $4 a gallon amid tensions and conflict involving Iran. Former Transportation Secretary Pete Buttigieg called the series brutally out of touch, saying many families can no longer afford road trips.
4: Well, Pete Buttigieg is out of touch because yesterday AAA Travel came out with their latest forecast for Memorial Day travel. It's going to be another record setter.
3: Right.
4: Another record setter despite the price of gas.
3: Yeah.
4: People are hitting the roads. They're paying the money. They're doing their thing. Pete Buttigieg is out of touch.
3: Oh, he's always been out of touch.
4: Senate Democrats will try to stop that billion-dollar proposal to add security measures at the new White House ballroom.
6: Republicans in the U.S. Senate are trying to add $1 billion to the White House security allocations using the budget reconciliation procedures, which require fewer votes to pass than usual legislation. But Senate Democrats are vowing to stop the measure. The increased spending on White House security is connected to the construction of the new White House ballroom, something that has been funded by donors. But the increased security expenditures come as President Trump survives a third known assassination attempt just weeks ago at the Washington Hilton while attending the White House Correspondents' Dinner. Evan Brown, Fox News.
4: Federal judge temporarily blocked construction of the ballroom, saying the administration failed to get approval from Congress before starting the renovation. Every segment of news today has like some kind of trumped up controversy. that is just should not be a controversy.
3: Did you have to use that word?
4: Well, I know, a bad play on words.
3: Coming up in 2 minutes, a check of your top trending stories, the five-day forecast at 644.
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3: MNC News Time is 6:46. Thousands of dollars worth of Pokemon cards were stolen from a trading card store on Indy's South Side on Friday. Employees at Grandmaster Games in the Southern Plaza Shopping Center says that someone wearing a mask and a jacket broke through the glass and stole the cards. The store also said on social media that they're cleaning up the mess and getting the glass replaced as quickly as they can.
4: Didn't know Pokemon was still a thing, but apparently so. And a global superstar remains hospitalized after an induced coma.
8: Bonnie Tyler, the woman behind Total Eclipse of the Heart, remains hospitalized in Portugal, where she had to be resuscitated after going into cardiac arrest while doctors tried to bring her out of an induced coma. The 74-year-old Welsh singer suffered the cardiac arrest Friday and remains in intensive care. Tyler is also battling an infection, with doctors treating her using high doses of antibiotics. Despite the medical scare, her manager said doctors are positive about her recovery. The singer underwent emergency surgery after her appendix reportedly ruptured. She was then placed into an induced coma to help her recover. Michelle Polino, Fox News.
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4: It's all road good. Bypass good. No problems right now downtown South Bend or downtown Mishawaka, other than more cars hitting the road. So Sample Street kind of busy right now at Main and Michigan. Northbound on Michigan Street to Monroe, starting at Bronson and the Western Avenue corridor filled in. And then, yes, we have congestion already at LaSalle Avenue, at Mamlokay, at Main, also at William and Chapin and Marion. Up and down the hill on Eddy Street, still easy. No Mishawaka of problems to point out right now, other than just more cars hitting the road on Lincoln Way between Main and Cedar. Capitol Avenue traffic is bustling this morning at McKinley and Jefferson, especially. No problems in Osceola and Elkhart County, looking fairly normal right now. 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
9: Now, from the Glass Doctor of Indiana Weather Center, here's your Storm Alert weather forecast.
10: A few areas of frost to start out, but we'll warm up quickly today. We'll see partly sunny skies, temperatures in the 60s by lunchtime, 70s, low 70s for the afternoon. We do expect showers and thunderstorms to develop late this afternoon and into this evening. A few could be strong to severe. We'll drop down to 47 overnight tonight, a slight chance of a shower tomorrow with a high of 52. I'm Chief Meteorologist Carrie Pujo.
4: Another morning where it looks great, but feels cold. Temperature just 38 degrees outside the 95.3 MNC studios. 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NBA playoffs. The Pistons fall to the Cavs. A series tied at 2 now, and it's 4 wins in a row for the Thunder, who knocked out the Lakers from the NBA playoffs last night. Now one more. Here's Victor Garcia.
11: Rangers national champs were at the White House on Monday. They went 16-0 last season to win the college football playoff.
12: This was a year that will live forever in the hearts of Indiana football fans. It was an exciting year for football, but maybe you're the biggest story. I think, Coach, you're the biggest story. There's no story like this. The Hoosiers delivered the program's first ever undefeated, untied season and capped it off with their first ever national title.
11: IU's 1976 basketball team was the first undefeated men's team honored at the White House. As for the Indiana Pacers, they will not have a pick at all in this year's NBA draft. They did not draw a top four pick in the draft lottery on Sunday, which means their first round pick goes to LA, per their trade for Avisha Zubats.
13: Disappointed because this is a great draft. Everybody says, well, why didn't you protect it a lot deeper? Unfortunately, we weren't able to. That was the vig for us to get Zoo.
11: Pacers president Kevin Pritchard. The Indiana Fever is getting set to take on the Sparks tomorrow night. The Fever's Aaliyah Boston says winning a championship this year requires the right mindset for the whole team.
14: Staying level-headed. I think most of the time I'm pretty good at just taking the highs and just not getting too low at the lows. And so for me, I think that's going to be a big thing for me as well, just continue to stay consistent, stay level-headed.
11: The Fever is coming off a 107-104 loss to Dallas in their season opener on Saturday. In baseball, the South Bend Cubs are headed out to visit the West Division leading Wisconsin Timber Rattlers for 6 games to start a 2-game road trip, with first pitch from Appleton scheduled for 7:40 tonight. In the majors, the Chicago Cubs are back in action to take on the Atlanta Braves, while the White Sox face the Royals, Cards against the A's, and the Tigers take on the Mets. That's your sports. Victor Garcia, MNC News.
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2: I am noticing, like probably a lot of people of my age, that I'm starting to, you know, get a little bit of aches and pains that, you know, I used to just watch commercials about that and be like, oh, I can't imagine that. Well, I'm imagining it because it's happening to me. But I am so grateful to have found Sweetamine when I did. It almost feels like it was, meant to be that I would meet Dr. Joel Brind, who talks about Sweetamine as the glycine miracle, because glycine is an amino acid. It's a nutrient that helps to take away inflammation. Inflammation is what ends up causing the pain. Inflammation causes all sorts of bad things in your life that you don't want. And you don't, the less inflammation you have, the less you're going to be affected by certain lifestyle diseases. It could be anything from heart disease to diabetes to shingles to gout to anything. There's really nothing that inflammation doesn't actually make worse. So how do you get it down? By not, you know, constantly taking meds, ibuprofen, that kind of thing all the time, which, you know, has other side effects that you don't want to deal with. Well, Sweetamine doesn't have side effects. The only side effects to Sweetamine are good side effects. And it's also very tasty. 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It's not, you know, like a lot of supplements can cost a lot of money. No, it's affordable. It's in a little packet that you can put into all sorts of ways to get into yourself. 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So many ways to take Sweetamine, not break the bank, and stop your inflammation from really ruining your life. I am so grateful, as I said, again, to have found it when I did. But you can find it, too, by going to Sweetamine.com. 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And you know what? When you try it, if you've never tried it before, you will get $5 off the box if you put Laura into the promo code. 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So it is like a miracle, a small miracle. I'm grateful for it. 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
4: A group of students from Oregon Davis Elementary just wrapped up their first trip to a national archery championship. The team, which was made up of about 20 fourth and fifth graders, traveled to Louisville for the competition. They put up one of their better performances of the season, hitting their second highest bullseye score so far. That score placed them 141st out of more than 180 elementary school teams. In the 3D portion of the event, they also had one of their strongest rounds, finishing 83rd out of nearly 100 teams.
2: A symbolic story for sure. A Cicero, Indiana police officer successfully located and rescued an injured bald eagle after a citizen reported seeing it near U.S. 31 in Hamilton County.
5: Officer Barker's determination led to the eagle's rescue, and it was taken to a wildlife rehabilitation organization by the Department of Natural Resources. The police department expressed gratitude to the concerned citizen for reporting the injured eagle, emphasizing that the bird would not have survived without intervention. The rescue was described as a remarkable experience for all involved. Brian Ford, MNC News.
2: I hope I rescued a swan a couple days ago.
4: Oh, do tell.
2: I was going down Jackson Boulevard, right at the Bulldog Crossing. I'm like, what is that? Because you know when you're not used to seeing something?
4: Mm-hmm.
2: There walking in the middle of the road was a swan.
4: Oh.
2: I've only seen swans swim.
4: Mm-hmm.
2: I've seen ducks walk and geese walk, but I've never seen a swan walk. And they're really tall. So I was like, what is that? But here he was on the corner going back and forth across Bulldog Crossing because he or she wanted to get back into the river.
4: Yeah.
2: So I called 911 immediately. I said, please send someone coming around that curb. If they don't see it, they're going to hit that beautiful swan.
4: Uh-huh.
2: She said, thank you. We'll get someone there. I hope they did, because when I came back a couple hours later, I saw no white feathers.
4: Oh, well, that's good. That's good. And I have my first Canada goose crossing of the week already on Edison Lakes this morning.
2: Oh, did you?
4: Coming into work, yeah. And did you hear about the deer that crashed into the TJ Maxx store?
2: No.
4: Yeah, this happened yesterday afternoon, broad daylight.
2: Where? In Mishawaka?
4: In Mishawaka.
2: I was just there.
4: Yeah. Yeah. A deer crashed into the TJ Maxx store.
2: Oh.
4: Yeah. They had to shut the store down.
2: What was it doing in the parking lot?
4: I know. It's so crazy. Well, I know. It's so crazy.
2: That makes me sad.
4: I've seen deer in Mishawaka in like these urban areas. I saw a bunch of deer crossing on McKinley one time by the Town and Country Shopping Center. I thought that was weird. But this one's even weirder.
2: Oh, I hope
4: TJ
2: it was safe.
4: Max.
2: Yeah. Well, he found good bargains anyway.
4: Definitely. MNC News Time, 7 o'clock.
6: Another hantavirus positive test in Spain. I'm Dave Anthony, Fox News. Someone else who was on that stricken cruise ship that's been evacuated. The AP reports 11 positive cases so far. But the World Health Organization's director, Dr. Tedros Ghebreyesus, maintains the risk is low.
7: At the moment, there is no sign that we are seeing the start of a larger outbreak.
6: But it can take weeks for the hantavirus to show symptoms, so a Dutch hospital is going to quarantine 12 staff members for 42 days for mishandling a patient's blood and waste, potentially exposing them. 16 Americans taken off a ship are isolated at the University of Nebraska. One who tested positive is in a biocontainment unit, so is one of the two people taken to Atlanta because of mild symptoms. As for others who got off the ship earlier...
8: Right now, Georgia, Texas, Virginia, Arizona, California, New York, Maryland, and Nebraska are all monitoring people for potential symptoms.
6: That's Fox's Alex Hogan. Now to the Iran conflict.
9: The Middle East is bracing for the possibility that the region returns to war in the days ahead. Iran's parliament speaker, Mohammad Khalibaf, posted to X overnight saying, our armed forces are ready to deliver a well-deserved response to any aggression. Mistaken strategy and mistaken decisions will always lead to mistaken results. The whole world has already figured this out. We are prepared for all options. They will be surprised.
6: That's Fox's Trey Yingston, Tel Aviv, as Israel sends Iron Dome defense systems to the United Arab Emirates. Iran's attacked the UAE numerous times. This after President Trump rejected Iran's counterproposal as garbage, saying the ceasefire is on life support.
10: It's unbelievably weak.
6: Later today, he heads to Beijing, where the president will hold talks with China's leader. And the Iran conflict will likely be a big issue. China relies heavily on Iran for oil, but the U.S. military continues to blockade Iran's ports. And the price of oil is rising almost 4%. WTI back at $102 a barrel almost. At the gas pump, though, a 2-cent decline today. AAA's national average for regular $4.50 a gallon. 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
6: It's primary day in two states. In Nebraska, where the polls open next hour, there's a House seat in focus. Republican Congressman Don Bacon is not up for re-election. A Trump-backed Republican is running unopposed. Several Democrats are vying for the nomination, hoping to flip that seat in November from red to blue. The polls opened in West Virginia about a half hour ago.
10: Senator Shelley Moore Capito faces five Republican challengers, but she has several endorsements, including one from President Trump, as she looks to win a third term. The drama today may lie in state legislative races. All 100 House seats are up for election, as are many state Senate seats. And the Republican governor, Patrick Morrissey, has endorsed some Republican challengers to incumbents in his own party. In one Senate district, Capito's endorsed the incumbent. Morrissey's endorsed the challenger. Republican Congressman Riley Moore is running unopposed. The state's other member of Congress, Carol Miller, has a primary challenger, businessman Larry Jackson, though Miller has outraised him significantly. Jessica Rosenthal, Fox News.
6: On Wall Street, stock futures are down ahead of an inflation report we're going to get on consumer prices next hour. This is the day after more gains lifted the Nasdaq to a record high. In the NBA, the Thunder remain undefeated in the playoffs, sweeping the Lakers and begging this question.
12: Did LeBron play the final game of his NBA career last night? He scored 24 points and grabbed 14 rebounds in the last Lakers game of the season. Los Angeles was swept in four games of the Western Conference semifinals by the defending champion Oklahoma City Thunder. LeBron has already set an NBA record, playing a 23rd season. Is number 24 in store?
13: I mean, what my future? I don't know, obviously. I mean, this is obviously we're still fresh from, you know, obviously losing. I don't know. I mean, I don't know what the future holds for me, obviously.
12: LeBron James's NBA future in question after he and the Lakers were knocked out by the Thunder last night, 115 to 110 in game four.
6: That's Fox's Jared Bax. Also last night, Cleveland beat Detroit 112 to 103 to tie that series 2-2. I'm Dave Anthony. This is Fox News.
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2: 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Good morning. I'm Laura Smith in the MNC News Center.
4: Good morning. I'm John Zimney. Welcome to Tuesday. It is May the 12th, 2026. News continues now with our top local stories on Michiana Mornings.
2: The very latest, as one juvenile is dead and two others were seriously hurt during a post-prom gathering in Porter County.
5: Police were called late Saturday night to the 1700 block of Liberty Avenue in Pike Township for a disturbance that escalated into gunfire. Michigan City High School officials confirmed students were involved. Michigan City Mayor Angie Nelson-Deitch issued a statement saying her thoughts are with the families, classmates, and friends affected by the violence. Deitch says city officials are working with Michigan City area schools and Porter County investigators. Additional support resources are being made available for students and staff. Police are asking anyone who was at the home during the incident to contact investigators. Brian Ford, MNC News.
2: And the boy who died in the shooting has been identified. The LaPorte County Coroner's Office says it's 17-year-old Javon Townsend, a junior at Michigan City High School. The coroner says he was shot three times.
4: And more post-prom problems, as several people were hurt after a post-prom party turned chaotic and violent outside of Grand Rapids. Neighbors say they heard dozens of gunshots just before midnight on Saturday night, all coming from a VFW in Fruitport where the party was taking place. This neighbor says she saw teenagers running onto her property, but was not able to help them.
14: And they were scrambling and screaming for their lives, and I couldn't let anybody in or open the door because this was an active shooter situation. We didn't know what was going on at all either.
4: Four people were hit by bullets, and two others were hit by vehicles in the road. The shooting victims are expected to survive. One person injured by a vehicle was seriously hurt.
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4: The rush is on in Elkhart County, Elkhart City specifically, and Napanee Street, right at California Road, all the way down to Lexington. The slowdowns are in both directions of travel. Also, brake lights aplenty at Indiana Avenue, Franklin, and Mishawaka Road. South of the bypass, State Road 19 is good once you're south of County Road 26, where the big red barn is. No other problems to report in Elkhart County other than the regular slowing that we see County Road 17 stretching in spots from County Road 6 all the way down to the bypass. And in Bristol, we have slowing both directions of travel this morning. Division Street, it's not too bad right now at Bloomingdale Drive. Checking out St. Joseph County Roads, Capitol Avenue seeing its fair share of traffic this morning. Busiest intersection at the moment, it's the one at Day Road, actually. And in downtown South Bend, slow go Sample Street at Chapin and Prairie, Main and Michigan, Fellow Street as well. Northbound Michigan Street, slow on the approach to Monroe, and then all sorts of congestion happening around LaSalle Avenue at MLK and Main Street and William and Chapin and Marion. Anything in your path, 574-2595 and 95.3. 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Modern Kitchen on McKinley, east of Ash Road in Elkhart.
3: Now, from the Glass Doctor of Indiana Weather Center, here's your Storm Alert weather forecast.
15: A few areas of frost to start out, but we'll warm up quickly today. We'll see partly sunny skies, temperatures in the 60s by lunchtime, 70s, low 70s for the afternoon. We do expect showers and thunderstorms to develop late this afternoon and into this evening. A few could be strong to severe. We'll drop down to 47 overnight tonight, a slight chance of a shower tomorrow with a high of 52. I'm Chief Meteorologist Carrie Pujo.
4: Currently, we have a few clouds, but mainly sunny. Our temperature's now up to 40 at the 95.3 MNC studios.
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5: All right. Federal activity in an IU Bloomington lab has closed a biology space. The U.S. Department of Agriculture is working in these six rooms. The agency inspects meat, poultry, and egg products and food before it reaches stores and restaurants. IU leaders sent a letter to the school's biology lab saying those rooms will be closed. The labs were investigated not long ago because a Chinese postgraduate student smuggled plasmid DNA derived from E. coli.
4: Interesting.
5: Oh. Wonderful.
4: An Elkhart man with a lengthy criminal history has now been sentenced to nearly 20 years in prison.
6: That's after police discovered drugs, guns, and a fake ID during an arrest earlier this year. 26-year-old Gomez Benitez was taken into custody in January on a probation violation warrant tied to a prior burglary case. The Goshen News says police found him sleeping in a vehicle on Morton Avenue and say he was carrying a handgun. During a search, officers also recovered another firearm, ammunition, nearly 29 grams of methamphetamine, and a fake Ohio identification card. A judge sentenced Gomez Benitez to multiple prison terms, totaling 19 years at the Indiana Department of Corrections. Alyssa Foster, MNC News.
5: A Chicago man is facing theft and fraud charges after an incident at a Goshen business. Police were called Friday afternoon to Catitude Cafe on South Main Street after two men allegedly used a fraudulent transaction to access an unattended cash register. I almost said. Officers later located the suspects. 26-year-old Deshaun Perry of Chicago was arrested and booked into the Elkhart County Jail. I have to go to that cat cafe.
4: Have you not been there yet?
5: No.
4: Okay.
5: I need to go.
4: All right. Lord knows we've had our fair share of questionable mayors in the Midwest. I mean, you know, look at Chicago, look at South Bend, Pete Buttigieg. But here's another California mayor who's really stepped into it legally. It's
5: speaking of Chinese and labs and everything else.
4: Yeah. Her name is Eileen Wang. She's the former mayor of Arcadia, California, and she's now charged with acting as an illegal agent of the People's Republic of China.
5: China.
4: Yeah. She's since resigned, with these charges, she's agreed to plead guilty. So what is it she did? Well, federal prosecutors say she secretly worked to push pro-Beijing messaging inside the U.S. right before taking office.
5: This is getting bigger and bigger. The Chinese spy stuff.
4: Yeah, the spy stuff, the influence, the people coming down, yeah, the people, well,
5: people
4: connected.
5: Coming here and having babies.
4: It's a big spider web.
5: Men like giving, you know, their their spawn or seed to, so that they can have like 100 anchor babies.
7: Yeah.
5: Yeah. It's crazy. But you know what? California, it's on the brink of make or break, do or die, because they've got this, you know, the governor election coming up, and they have this very unlikely, or it would seemingly be unlikely, candidate running, Spencer Pratt.
4: Yeah, well, he's running for mayor of Los Angeles.
5: Mayor, I'm sorry, yeah. Against Karen Bass, who is, I mean, there are records of her. She, you know, praising Castro. She went to Venezuela, I don't know, 10 or 15 times.
4: Yeah.
5: And as the Venceremos, as the head of the Venceremos thing, which is like, we will win.
4: Yeah.
5: But it was really a communist brigade, and came back and was involved in terroristic plots at the Capitol, U.S. Capitol, and even bombs went off. And then, she was part of that.
4: Yeah. And then when the wildfires broke out last year, she was in Ghana.
5: Yeah.
4: Celebrating their fallen leader who had died.
5: How is somebody like that, A, not in prison, but what is she doing being the mayor of one of the most important cities in the United States?
4: And by the way, a grand total of, what is it, 3 homes have been rebuilt since the since the wildfires last year. 3.
5: Yeah.
4: 3. 1,
5: she
4: 2, 3.
5: She is so vile and scary, but then you've got Gavin Newsom, and he is equally as scary. That guy...
4: They're 2 peas in a pod. That's what they are.
5: They're scary, lying people. And, you know, how they've gotten away with this in California, having all these horrible people. But have you seen, did you see the ad I sent you the other day? Spencer Pratt.
4: Yeah. So Spencer Pratt, former reality television star, is running for L.A. mayor. And apparently there is a big surge in popularity to elect him.
5: He says that he's like neither Republican or Democrat. He's just common sense. He sounds a lot like a younger Donald Trump. Back in the day, just talking common sense. His house, he's married to Heidi Montag, and you know, she's also a reality star.
4: Yeah, I think they were on the show. Was it The Hills, something like that? I never actually watched it, but they were on the show together.
5: And they have 2 kids together. Their house burned to the ground, everything they owned, everything in it. And so he's running now. But this ad is so fabulous. He plays Batman in it. That's the one I sent you. Oh, yes. You've got to see it. It's hilarious. But he's Batman. He plays Batman and he comes and saves L.A. And you know what? People are turning to him and they're saying, this guy has it. He did a debate last week with Karen Bass and this other woman.
4: And how to turn out.
5: Communist. Oh, he absolutely.
4: Wiped the floor with him.
5: But you should watch it because it will remind you of. Early Donald Trump just comes right out and says it. He called Karen Bass a liar to her face several times. You're a liar, he said. And the moderators are like, you can't call people names. He goes, it's not a name. It's truth.
4: Yeah.
5: She is a liar.
4: I asked earlier off the air if he was running as a Dem or a Republican. He's actually a registered Republican though. He's running as an independent in the mayoral race.
5: Mm-hmm. And Steve Hilton is running as a Republican for governor. I mean, let me tell you something. That would be the only thing to save California. If somebody like Steve Hilton and Spencer Pratt does not get in, I don't know what's going to happen to that place. And everybody's left. All the billionaires, the millionaire, they're all leaving.
4: Yeah. And he was one of the ones who lost his home in the wildfires and is bitterly upset because, again, it's been a slow path to progress in that regard. 3 homes have been rebuilt. 3.
5: Mm-hmm.
4: Yeah.
5: And thousands, tens of thousands have. Yeah. So this will be so. But there's and then this California mayor, this Eileen Wang.
4: Yeah.
5: Spy.
4: Mm-hmm.
5: She's a spy.
4: Yeah. Spy. Goodbye.
5: And then Eric Swalwell. Thank God. At least he was caught.
4: Yeah, exactly. And then what was it you were saying? We were we're doing a lot of talking on the air and off the air about Fauci, Dr. Fauci.
5: Well, they keep saying that it is like yesterday was the last day that they had for him to be indicted on anything.
4: Because of statute of limitations?
5: Yeah,
4: or,
5: exactly.
4: Okay. So
5: Rand Paul has been, you know, where is he? Because he talked the whole time about indicting Dr. Fauci. And yet nothing coming from the administration of the Department of Justice about it.
4: Missed opportunity. Department of Justice, according to the New York Post, weighing new criminal charges, perhaps against him, despite Biden's auto pen pardon and the statute of limitations running out. This article just posted this morning. I just looked it up here. So,
5: and whatever happened to the big indictment of Comey for the second time the other day? Oh, boy, that was huge news.
4: Huge news. He turned himself in
5: and nothing.
4: Yeah, the wheels of justice are slow and quiet. All right, MNC News Time, 7:19.
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4: MNC News Time now, 7:21. A looming contract deadline's adding stress for Michigan patients who rely on top cardiac care. Blue Cross Blue Shield and Michigan Medicine are negotiating a new deal ahead of a July 1st deadline. Patients with chronic heart conditions tell WXYZ that uncertainty is causing them anxiety, especially because losing in-network coverage would mean tens of thousands of dollars in medical bills. Blue Cross says it will maintain coverage for certain serious conditions for 90 days if a deal isn't reached.
5: And if you're still searching for the perfect baby name, you may find inspiration in the names American parents chose last year.
8: The Social Security Administration reveals America's most popular baby names of 2025. And Olivia and Liam are still the champs, topping the list for a seventh straight year. Charlotte climbed to number two for girls, while Eliana cracked the top 10 for the first time. On the boys' side, Noah, Oliver, and Theodore followed Liam once again. As for the fastest rising names for boys, it's Kasai, meaning fire. And for girls, it's Clarity, but that's clearly spelled with a K. And I'm Carmen, with a C, Roberts, Fox News.
4: Thanks, Carmen.
5: There are days I'm happy to be a Smith.
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4: I'm glad I'm not in the midst of the congestion that's building all over LaSalle, MLK, Main Street, all the way to William Street, and even on west to Marion and Chapin. It is really getting thick, the traffic pattern is, and do allow several extra minutes to get yourself through that. Western Avenue corridors filled in downtown South Bend, and slowdowns both directions of travel at Michigan and Monroe Street. Sample Street busy as always, and if you're on State Road 23 by the casino, you got on and off slowdowns and stoppages right at Locust and Olive and in front of the casino. Anything in your path, you can text in 574-2595-953.
7: Now, from the Glass Doctor of Indiana Weather Center, here's your Storm Alert weather forecast.
9: A few areas of frost to start out, but we'll warm up quickly today. We'll see partly sunny skies, temperatures in the 60s by lunchtime, 70s, low 70s for the afternoon. We do expect showers and thunderstorms to develop late this afternoon and into this evening. A few could be strong to severe. We'll drop down to 47 overnight tonight, a slight chance of a shower tomorrow with a high of 52. I'm Chief Meteorologist Carrie Pugeot.
4: A few clouds, a little bit of sun. Temperature is 41 degrees outside the 95.3 MNC studios.
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5: MNC News Time is 7:26. A Hoosier military veteran with a history of drug and alcohol struggles is in jail facing two murder counts.
14: John Worley had been living in a camper on Cody Ryle's property in Anderson. Deputies were called there Saturday night after a night of drinking turned violent. Investigators say Worley was stabbing Cody in the garage when Cody's father, Rodney Ryle, stepped in to help and was shot with his son's gun. Worley, a veteran and longtime family friend, had gotten into fights with the Ryle family. Deputies found him in a camper and took him into custody. Ryan Hedrick, Network Indiana.
5: Indiana Governor Mike Braun is updating Indiana's new parent leave policy.
15: We're taking the lead on making Indiana a state that supports new parents and families.
5: He says eligible state employees who welcome a child into their home through foster care can receive paid leave to care for the child. That policy already provides paid leave for eligible state employees after the birth of a child or the placement of a child through adoption. Coming up next, traffic and weather, the lowest gas prices, it's 7:26.
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16: 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It's $4.14 in Elkhart at the Phillips 66 on West Lexington. 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And in Edwardsburg, both the Amoco and Marathon stations on US 12, $4.99 as well. 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
17: News. I'm Gianna Gelosi. President Trump heads to Beijing tonight ahead of a historic summit with Chinese President Xi, and Iran will be high on the agenda.
18: President Trump rejected the Iranian response to the U.S. peace proposal, calling it a piece of garbage, as he indicated the ceasefire is on life support. President Trump also indicated that Iran made commitments about the buried uranium and then didn't include those commitments in their response.
17: Fox's Trey Yang said Americans who sailed on that cruise ship hit by the hantavirus are being monitored by doctors in Nebraska and Atlanta.
19: We are learning that the number of hantavirus cases has increased to as many as 9. Here at home, 18 passengers have returned to the U.S., one tested positive, one showing symptoms in Georgia, and 16 passengers are currently isolating in Nebraska. And while the hantavirus typically spreads from rodents, this strain is believed to have passed from human to human aboard the ship.
17: Fox's Alex Hogan, America's listening to Fox News.
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4: Rolling along on your Tuesday morning, I'm John Zimney alongside Laura Smith in the MNC News Center. Michiana Mornings continues now with our top local stories. An investigation continues after a St. Joseph County police officer fired a weapon yesterday during an incident.
20: Officers responded around 8:20 Monday morning to the 52,000 block of Hastings Street for reports of trespassing and unwanted people. When officers arrived, one suspect ran away on foot, but was later captured. At the same time, a vehicle carrying two other people fled the area, leading to a police pursuit. During the incident, one officer fired their weapon. Authorities say nobody was struck and no injuries were reported. All individuals involved were eventually detained. South Bend police are now leading the investigation. The officer who fired the weapon has been placed on administrative leave as per protocol. Victor Garcia, MNC News.
4: From Michiana's election headquarters, Michigan Secretary of State Jocelyn Benson's now putting up a firewall, she says, to avoid a potential conflict of interest. Turns out Benson would have administrative tasks that would include the upcoming gubernatorial election in which she's a candidate. Well, Bridge Michigan reports that she's going to recuse herself from all decisions and administrative tasks related to the election of the state's next governor. MNC News Time now 7:33. Police have identified a man whose body was found in Little Pawpaw Lake.
21: The Coloma Township Police Department says a fisherman spotted an empty boat Thursday morning and then discovered a man floating nearby. The victim is identified as 64-year-old James Cracklow of Benton Harbor. Investigators say Cracklow was fishing alone and apparently fell into the lake. Police police say foul play is not suspected. Brian Ford, MNC News.
4: More political news to bring to you today as Governor Mike Braun has launched a new initiative that he says is aimed at helping small business owners plan for the future.
2: Keep IN, a program led by Indiana's Office of Entrepreneurship and Innovation, focuses on succession planning and ownership transitions to help keep local businesses and jobs in the state. State leaders say nearly 60% of Indiana business revenue comes from companies owned by people 55 and older. A pilot partnership with SMB.co will offer free business valuation and planning tools in select regions. The state is also partnering with the Indiana Chamber of Commerce to host free succession planning workshops. Alyssa Foster, MNC News.
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0: Eddy, northbound especially, in front of John Young Middle School. Capitol Avenue traffic is flowing, but it is busy this morning at Douglas, Day, McKinley, Jefferson, and Lincoln Way. There's lots of stop-and-go stuff going on. And on Napa and East Street in Elkhart, that's probably the busiest street there in the city with a heart. California Road to Franklin especially. Anything in your path, 574-2595-953.
1: Now, from the Glass Doctor of Indiana Weather Center, here's your Storm Alert weather forecast.
2: A few areas of frost to start out, but we'll warm up quickly today. We'll see partly sunny skies, temperatures in the 60s by lunchtime, 70s, low 70s for the afternoon. We do expect showers and thunderstorms to develop late this afternoon and into this evening. A few could be strong to severe. We'll drop down to 47 overnight tonight, a slight chance of a shower tomorrow with a high of 52. I'm Chief Meteorologist Carrie Pujol.
0: Sun mixed with clouds, temperatures 43 at MNC. 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
5: Welcome to Global Link Gives Back. Stephanie Parrots, you have heard her on here before. She is the executive director and founder of Epic Dance. Thank you for joining us again.
7: Thank you so much for having me.
5: I know that Epic Dance, being a not-for-profit, you do delve more into the psyche of your dancers and more into the inclusivity and the diversity with all different types of dancing, but you really

0: seek to reach the whole person, the whole child, the whole Rockerette aged person. They all get something that's not just dance in it within itself. It's in the scope of well-being as well, correct?
1: It's really a unique space. We attract a lot of really talented instructors. And so we have extremely talented instructors in ballet and jazz, hip hop, contemporary. But then our approach is to reach populations that are not always served. So we serve all populations, which I think is an important concept, that everyone is welcome at Epic and can reach their goals. But we then try to take down some barriers that sometimes stop students from participating. So we offer special arts classes for students with special needs, and those classes are free to the public. We work with ADEC. We work at the Tolson Center with an after-school program there. And these programs are unique in that they are year-round, or at least school year-round.
0: Yes.
1: And so it's 9 months of the year that we're working with these students to teach them dance and have them participate in performance, and with our all of our students, we're working year round, and then we also offer scholarships and financial aid for students who qualify for the free or reduced lunch. I think the unique concept with this program is just that it really meets everyone where they are, and then takes them to wherever they want to be. Our senior dancers are amazing, and when they compete, they win a lot, and they and do very, very well. And then our little people are, you know, some of your greatest achievements are the student that's so shy that they can hardly walk into the classroom, and then at the end of the year, they're on stage performing for hundreds of people. All of those are stories of success and stories that really reach the heart.
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0: I found out.
2: Mm-hmm.
0: I found that out from Pat Schenk of Pella Windows.
2: Yeah. Who, by the way, hails from Pella, Iowa.
0: He does.
2: Yeah.
0: And that's where he got his start many years ago with Pella Windows and Doors. And thankfully for us, he decided to come to Indiana, and I'm so grateful he did, because he brought with him his years and years of experience with the one and only Pella Windows and Doors, but he also brought the character molding and the kindness and the integrity with what it takes to be in business these days in so much competition. But Pella stands out, and the quality and the ability that his team has to do things so at such a high level. We're so blessed to have him here. So I'm very excited that he is the guy and the team and the company installing the beautiful window and door in my mom's house. taking up an entire wall of her house that's looking out to the river. It's going to be absolutely spectacular. But so far, it's been such a great experience because guess what? He actually communicates with me. He calls or he writes notes and we communicate back and forth on how the process is and how we do this. He brought his entire team in to the house, walking around. They were making the measurements, making recommendations, asking me to pick types and colors and just all the things that you do when you're installing a new window and door. And I felt taken care of. That's how he is. Pat Schenck of Pella Windows and Doors of South Bend. He makes you feel like you're cared for. You're the customer, and he wants you to feel like you're the star of your own show and also the person who is going to be on the receiving end of such good service. Because you know what? Again, there's lots of competition out there, but you want to go with the best that there is. And I am so grateful to have Pat Schenck in my corner and in my mom's house, which is right next door to mine, and having this experience of working with him. All these years of hearing John talk about how great Pat is and how wonderful Pella is and the beautiful quality of the windows and doors that have been installed in his home. It's our turn this time, and I'm really getting to see why they are a cut above. 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They have a great showroom in Mishawaka as well. 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
2: Just after 7:45, Indiana U.S. Senator Todd Young's joined over 100 colleagues in a push to restrict mail-order abortion drugs. The group filed a brief with the Supreme Court supporting a Louisiana lawsuit that seeks to reinstate in-person dispensing requirements. The move asks the High Court to uphold a recent appeals court ruling that would end the practice of mailing the pills while the legal battle continues.
0: And a new method in the wellness community, minimalism.
6: Track your steps, sleep, and your macros. Eat more greens. Wait, not those. Take a cold plunge. Actually, you need dry heat. Download the app, Biohack, Looks Max, and then eventually get maxed out. That's how some people are feeling about the constant digital push for extreme optimization. A study published in the journal Nature warns that excessive intake and monitoring of health data may contribute to fatigue, anxiety, and information overload, sometimes reducing engagement and worsening outcomes. Biohacker Brian Johnson calls himself the most studied human on the planet, given his extreme longevity routine. Even he says wellness minimalism is where success is found. Health Secretary Robert F. Kennedy Jr. announced a push to combat what he describes as the over-medicalization of Americans.
0: That's Fox's Alexandria Hoff reporting.
2: That's a lot.
0: Yeah.
2: I thought minimalism is when you get all the junk out of your basement finally.
0: That's what I thought too.
2: Yeah.
0: I was like, that would be really good for my wellness.
2: Yeah, and my anxiety. Because going to my basement gives me anxiety.
0: I know. It's true.
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2: All right, not too anxious unless you're in downtown South Bend on Sample Street. It is really socked in right now. Eastbound Franklin to Fellows is the backup. Northbound Michigan and the MLK slow go from Bronson all the way to the roundabout as well. And again, Main Street busy from Washington on North 2 at East Street Jam. Both directions of travel up and down the hill. The school rush on in Mishawaka, especially on McKinley between Main and the railroad tracks. And on Main Street between McKinley and Jefferson. We also have slowing on Lincoln Way right now in front of Mishawaka High School and throughout the downtown area. Just a lot of stop and go stuff between Capitol and Main Street downtown. You're going to need a few extra minutes to get you through all of that. Elkhart County, bustling, but nothing really out of the ordinary, especially on 17. Sligo County Road 6 at Bristol, State Road 120, Beck Middlebury, and the bypass. Especially just seeing a lot of traffic hitting there right now. Anything in your path, you can text us at 574-2595-953.
3: Now, from the Glass Doctor of Indiana Weather Center, here's your Storm Alert weather forecast.
7: A few areas of frost to start out, but we'll warm up quickly today. We'll see partly sunny skies, temperatures in the 60s by lunchtime, 70s, low 70s for the afternoon. We do expect showers and thunderstorms to develop late this afternoon and into this evening. A few could be strong to severe. We'll drop down to 47 overnight tonight, a slight chance of a shower tomorrow with a high of 52. I'm Chief Meteorologist Carrie Pujo.
2: Got a couple dark clouds to our west. west, but the sun is shining brightly through them. Our temperature is 44 outside the 95.3 MNC studios. A quick check of sports this morning. The NBA playoffs in high action last night. Pistons fall to the Cavs. The final score on that one was 112-103. That series is now tied at two games apiece. And it's four wins in a row for the Thunder, who knocked the Lakers out of playoff contention with a 115-110 score. Sports this morning brought to you by Warren Chiropractic, where regardless of your age or condition, Warren Chiro can help you function at your potential with treatments for neuropathy, sciatica, migraines, and they also have hyperbaric oxygen chamber.
0: Coming up next, it's The Daily with Brittany Bailey. It's 7:50.
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2: All right, heads up if you have travel plans to join Laura and myself starting on November 14th as we depart to Spain's spectacular Costa del Sol and Madrid with Colette Travel.
0: España.
2: Yeah, the big news you need to know is that the fixed pricing, the ultra low pricing for the entire trip with the $100 per person discount expires on Thursday. Yeah, Thursday is D-Day.
0: You can still sign up for the trip.
2: Thursday.
0: Yeah.
2: But we're not going to guarantee prices at that point.
0: For a long time, exactly. Yeah.
2: As it stands right now, this is our least expensive trip with Colette that the radio station and our listeners have taken. So, yeah. And oh man, they are putting on the spread for us. They really are. Not just with fine wine and food and all that good stuff, but the sights, the sounds, the culture.
0: The hotels. Yeah, everything. Yeah. It's going to be spectacular.
2: Yeah, we checked out we had our information night the other night.
0: At the Vine.
2: And we checked out the hotel afterward, just doing a little internet surfing. And it is, you know, 5 stars from top to bottom.
0: It's beautiful. Yeah.
2: Yeah, absolutely.
0: And you're going to be with a group of people, like-minded people who, you know, listen to the station, and we're going to have a blast. This is John's first time out of the country.
2: I could end up in jail for all I know. I could jaywalk in for all I know, it's like 20 years in prison in Spain. Who knows? But how exciting that'll be. And you can be along to join in on all the fun.
0: Yeah. Please do. So definitely text the word travel to 45364. It'll all open up to you there. Again, 2 days left only for the discount and to lock in your price.
2: With Colette.
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2: 7:54, time to check out Impress Jewelry Creations, creating beautiful pieces for the moments that'll last a lifetime.
0: And The Daily with Brittany Bailey is brought to you by Sweetamine, the glycine miracle and the science of living long and free from inflammation.
2: What say you, Britt?
9: Good morning.
0: You don't have inflammation.
9: No, but last week I was sitting in my living room near my big window, and I kept hearing this hissing noise. I'm like, what is that sound?
2: Uh-oh.
9: It was our gas tank.
0: I thought you were going to say it was a snake.
9: No. I wish it would have been, but I want to give a shout out to Dakota with Nipsco. Came and helped us out so my house didn't blow up.
10: Oh. You know what one of the best parts of my day is? When I hear hissing, and I call Nipsco, and Dakota comes to save the day. What did you do for us?
11: I went ahead and changed the gas meter out for you and prepared a couple small leaks.
10: I'm so grateful, and I don't hear anything now, so thank you. My house didn't blow up.
11: No problem. It's my pleasure.
10: What's one of the best parts of your job?
11: Just getting to help out the public, you know, responding to calls. And craziest, I'd say, is maybe when you have blowing gas, you know.
10: No way.
11: So from a high-pressure man, yeah, it gets pretty crazy, but, you know, The trick is just to stay calm and collected. Do your job, do it right, do it safe.
2: Is this one of those gas leaks where, like, if you lit a match, kaboom?
9: Yeah.
2: Oh, wow.
0: Are you serious?
9: I know, isn't that crazy?
2: Yeah, you're lucky you, and it was coming from the outside in?
9: So it was so loud on the outside, I could hear it on the inside.
2: Oh, wow.
9: That's how loud my tank was hissing. Which
0: and did you know how to turn it off before he got there? Or you
9: No, I didn't touch it. I didn't want to go near it. You know, I wasn't sure what the precaution was. They're like, oh, they'll be right out. And he was.
0: And he was right out?
9: Mm-hmm.
2: Oh, that's good.
0: And did you go outside or did you stay in the house?
9: I had to go outside, yeah. Mm-hmm. We had appointments. I had to work that day. Yeah, and so craziness. And
2: did you go on your neighborhood Facebook group page and warn your neighbors not to light up any cigarettes? We could blow up the neighborhood?
9: I didn't even think about that. And honestly, if my daughter hadn't pointed it out, I probably would have just ignored it.
0: Really?
9: I'm like, what's that noise? Nothing really much of it. And she's like, I think it's that gray thing outside. I'm like, oh my word.
2: Yeah, you could have been a news story. We could have been talking about Brittany Bailey all day, all night in our news.
0: Oh, no. Stop.
9: I know.
0: Hey, I love that jacket.
9: She is.
0: You look like Michael Jackson because I saw Michael the other night. Brittany's got something like that.
2: A denim sparkly.
9: This was my Mother's
0: Day
9: present.
0: Jean.
9: This is the
0: it's your
9: jacket
0: Billie
9: I
0: Jean
9: bought.
0: Jacket.
9: Yeah. Oh, I see what you did there. I love it.
0: It's beautiful. Good
9: so
0: girl.
9: I'm gonna moonwalk out of here.
0: We're glad you're alive.
2: Yeah.
9: I'm just so glad there are so many smart people out there who choose to help people with their profession. Yeah, I'm like, hey, I talk and push buttons, and this guy's literally making sure that things don't blow up.
2: Did you ask him why your energy bill's so high recently?
9: Well, that's frustrating because I'm like, if there were little leaks, how long have I been paying for?
2: Yeah,
9: the
2: exactly.
9: whole ether.
2: I would
9: have
2: asked him for a discount.
0: Aww.
2: Thanks, Brittany. Have a great day. Her record's ending, so she had to leave.
0: Yeah.
2: Evanston record. News Time, 7:50.
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2: Got it. All right, as we reach the top of the hour, bypass traffic is running smoothly and still no trouble on the toll road and for out-of-town drivers. Good news for you, too. Northwestern Indiana, clear of any crashes or slowdowns on 80-94, 90 into the Skyway, into the downtown Chicago area. And if you have travel plans to the east also, no problems toward the I-69 corridor or the Ohio border. And yes, we still like Southwestern Michigan. We're just not talking about it today because there was no traffic trouble so far. And I hope the fact that I mentioned that doesn't now curse Southwest Michigan with travel problems. So we'll hope so. We'll hope for the best here in the next hour ahead. Hey, thanks a lot for tuning in on this Tuesday, which starting out nice and calm, but could end up in a very stormy situation. We have showers, thunderstorms possible late afternoon and tonight. Some, according to Carrie Pujol from WSBT, could be strong to severe. If that does happen, of course, you can count on 95.3 MNC and our text alerts to keep you in the know, day or night. 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
13: Iran will be a big topic in China. I'm Dave Anthony, Fox News. When President Trump goes there for talks, he'll leave today after saying this about the ceasefire.
14: It's one of the weakest right now. It's on life support.
13: Calling garbage Iran's counterproposal trying to end the conflict. And now Israel is sending Iron Dome missile defense to a Gulf country Iran's attacked the United Arab Emirates. Fox's Lucas Tomlinson's there in Dubai.
15: Multiple officials tell Fox the Emirates are not taking any of these attacks on this country lying down. They've hit back, launching multiple airstrikes against Iranian oil facilities, as first reported by the Wall Street Journal, after more than 2,800 Iranian drones and missiles have been launched here, more than twice the number launched at any other country during the war, including Israel.
13: And oil prices up more than 3% as shipping remains mostly halted in the Strait of Hormuz, which China relies on heavily for oil as the U.S. military keeps a blockade around Iran's ports. The Americans quarantined in Omaha after being taken off that hantavirus-stricken cruise ship are said to be doing well without symptoms. Ashley Neumeier, the director of Public Health Nebraska, tells Fox this morning.
16: Hantavirus, in order for it to spread, it does need prolonged human-to-human contact. So this is different from the COVID-19 virus.
13: Two others are isolated in Atlanta. Others quarantined overseas. The outbreak killed three people on the cruise. Days after Virginia's Supreme Court struck down as illegal a voter-approved congressional redistricting map that would benefit Democrats, a win for Republicans again at the Supreme Court.
17: On Friday, Alabama Attorney General Steve Marshall asked the Supreme Court to pause a lower court ruling blocking the state from using a congressional map approved in 2023 until after the 2030 census. Approved by the state's GOP legislature, the map would eliminate one of the state's two largely black House districts. The Supreme Court's conservative majority granting the request, sending the case back to a lower court, which could ramp up efforts to use the map ahead of the midterm elections.
13: That's Fox's Kristen Goodwin. There are primaries today in West Virginia and Nebraska. 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
13: Well, before President Trump travels to China, he posted a short time ago on Truth Social that Cuba's a failed country and asking for help, and we are going to talk. Now, the president's also dealing with more criticism he doesn't like, this time about the reflecting pool he wants to renovate between the monument and the Lincoln Memorial. This says there's a lot of opposition to his White House ballroom plan. The president posted on Truth Social this morning he's going to fix the dilapidated reflecting pool in just weeks for only $5 or $6 million. After the Obama and Biden administrations, the president claims squandered $55 million to try to get the reflecting pool to work, but there is a legal challenge.
19: The Cultural Landscape Foundation, a nonprofit, is asking a D.C. court to halt the resurfacing of the reflecting pool near the Lincoln Memorial. President Trump has touted a new American flag blue coating to replace the existing surface. The organization says the dark gray basin used for the pool surface is part of its design to create the illusion of greater depth and argues the resurfacing is altering the pool's historic character. Jared Halpern, Fox News.
13: Now something else the president wants.
20: President Trump on Truth Social writes, I am asking Congress to pass that bill, the 21st Century Road to Housing Act, which would ensure that homes are for people, not corporations. The Senate passed it 2 months ago with an 89-10 vote. There's opposition in the House to a provision requiring large investors building homes for rent to sell them within 7 years for families to buy. There's concern it'll disincentivize construction. The bill also bans investors controlling 350 or more single-family homes from buying more, but also reduce regulations for small-scale construction and factory-built homes, encourage more bank investment in affordable housing projects and small-dollar mortgages, and provide funding to repair or convert properties that could be housing. Chris Foster, Fox News.
13: Later this hour, we'll get an inflation update expected to show rising consumer prices. Ahead of that, on Wall Street, stock futures are falling. I'm Dave Anthony, and this is Fox News.
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0: 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Good morning. I'm Laura Smith in the MNC News Center.
2: And I'm John Zibney. Welcome to Tuesday, May the 12th, 2026. 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
0: A LaPorte woman is accused of forcing two young cousins to smoke marijuana and cigarettes before giving them tattoos.
1: 22-year-old Autumn Tim is charged with two felony counts of battery and two misdemeanor counts of tattooing a minor. Police say an 11-year-old boy told investigators he was forced into a smoking circle at a Michigan City home and wasn't allowed to leave until he smoked marijuana. Authorities say a 12-year-old cousin was later involved as well, and investigators say Tim later tattooed both boys despite them asking her to stop because of the pain. Police said the boys later tested positive for marijuana. Tim was given a public defender during her initial court hearing and is scheduled for trial in October. Brian Ford, MNC News.
2: Your 8 o'clock newscast is served up by Antonio's Italian Ristorante in Elkhart, where they feed you like family. The very latest now is one juvenile's dead and two others hurt after a shooting in Porter County. Now, the latest information we have is that officers were called late Saturday night to a home on Liberty Avenue in Pike Township for a disturbance that turned into gunfire. Michigan City High School officials confirmed students were involved. Michigan City Mayor Angie Nelson-Deitch now calls the shooting a tragedy, and additional support resources have been made available for students and staff at the school. The LaPorte County Coroner's Office says 17-year-old Javon Townsend, who was a junior at Michigan City High School, is the one who died after being shot three times.
0: Several people are hurt after a post-prom party turned into a chaotic and violent scene outside Grand Rapids. Neighbors say that they heard dozens of gunshots just before midnight Saturday night at a VFW in Fruitport, where the party was taking place. This neighbor says that she saw teens running onto her property but couldn't help them.
21: I was still hearing more of the shots, and we had a lot of teens that ran into our yard and that were in our driveway. There was cars parked all the way down to the dead end sign.
0: Four people were hit by bullets and two others were hit by vehicles in the road. The shooting victims are expected to survive. One person injured by a vehicle is seriously hurt.
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2: We're busy, but we're incident-free so far for this early Tuesday morning, including the bypass and the toll road. Rush hour traffic running about as smoothly as possible, though. All sorts of slowdowns in downtown South Bend, including along Sample Street at all the busy intersections, and then northbound on Michigan and MLK. And that basically starts at Bronson, and it's a slow path all the way to the roundabout at the hospital. Don't forget, we got all that congestion along the LaSalle Avenue corridor because the Colfax Bridge is shut down in either direction, so more people are using that LaSalle Bridge instead. Eddy Street still slow. Go up and down the hill near St. Joseph High School. McKinley busy. Main to the railroad tracks. That includes the Liberty Elementary School drop-off area. Same goes with Main Street in front of the middle school. That's between McKinley and Jefferson. And that Twin Branch area along Lincoln Way seeing slowdowns now either direction to travel thanks to the closure off of Vestula Road on the other side of the school. Traveling on Capitol Avenue this morning, Day, McKinley, Jefferson, those are your busiest interchanges. And that intersection with Jefferson's got a big backup in the south. Make that the northbound lanes. Headed northbound on the approach. That's where we see that big backup. Anything in your path, you can text us at 574-2595-953.
3: Now, from the Glass Doctor of Indiana Weather Center, here's your Storm Alert weather forecast.
7: A few areas of frost to start out, but we'll warm up quickly today. We'll see partly sunny skies, temperatures in the 60s by lunchtime, 70s, low 70s for the afternoon. We do expect showers and thunderstorms to develop late this afternoon and into this evening. A few could be strong to severe. We'll drop down to 47 overnight tonight, a slight chance of a shower tomorrow with a high of 52. I'm Chief Meteorologist Carrie Pujol.
2: Clouds above, temperatures 47 as we continue to warm up outside the 95.3 MNC studios.
0: Coming up in 60 seconds, an Indiana University biolab tied to a federal investigation has been shut down. 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
4: A man accused in the death of a toddler has been found competent to stand trial.
5: Miguel Garcia's defense attorney asked to delay the June 1st trial, saying newly discovered jail calls could impact the defense case. The Goshen News says Garcia is accused in the December 2024 death of a toddler, identified as ZS, who suffered severe head injuries. Investigators say medical evidence did not match the claim, saying the child was hurt in a fall days earlier. The judge instead reset a status hearing for May 21st while attorneys review the jail calls. Alyssa Foster, MNC News.
3: Kind of a mystery here as federal authorities have shut down IU's biology labs tied to a USDA investigation.
6: Federal activity tied to the U.S. Department of Agriculture has shut down access to several biology labs and offices in Bloomington. Wish TV reports the university says federal authorities ordered the closures, but officials have not explained why. One of the affected labs belongs to a professor connected to a former researcher who pleaded guilty in a smuggling case involving E. coli DNA from China. Federal investigators have not confirmed whether the two cases are connected.
3: That's Joe Ullery reporting.
4: From the health news file, two new studies suggest weight loss drugs like Ozempic and Wegovy could improve heart health and even help people drink less alcohol. But many patients still can't get coverage. Insurance is often denied unless strict health criteria are met. Experts say that may shift as more research shows the drugs can reduce disease, hospital stays, and deaths.
3: And the city of South Bend's now accepting applications for its 2026 lamppost lighting program.
7: The initiative helps homeowners add solar-powered lampposts to their front yards through a cost-share plan. Residents in designated target areas will pay $50, while those outside will pay $250. The program focuses on neighborhoods with lower income, more vacant lots, and greater lighting needs. Applications are due by Friday, June 5th. More information is available on the City of South Bend's website. Victor Garcia, MNC News.
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4: John, I am so excited because I am going to Southwest Vision Center in Edwardsburg today, and I am picking up my new glasses.
3: Hey, that's great. And did you pick them out, or did you let their staff pick them out? Because I let the staff pick them out the last time I was there.
4: Oh, no, I'm very picky. I need to do that. But Devin helped me so much. Everybody did there, actually, because I kept putting them up and walking around the whole place, asking everybody what they thought of which pair. And I couldn't decide on them. So I'm getting three.
3: Mm-hmm.
4: Couldn't decide. because there's so many beautiful frames there.
3: Yeah, there is.
4: And I'm so excited, too, because, okay, I've been wanting to switch to Southwest Vision Center for years, ever since I heard you talking about them. And I wasn't so happy with where I was going. And so I said, this is it. I've got to do this. And so I went over. I met the wonderful team, Dr. Lambert.
3: Yeah.
4: Such a sweetheart.
3: She's the best.
4: Jennifer Lambert. What a beautiful person. And her husband, Devin. And they're just incredible people. They're patriots. They love 95.3 MNC radio. So much so, they said that if anybody comes there that hears us talking about them, to ask about 95.3 MNC special pricing.
3: Mm-hmm.
4: They'll get special deals.
3: Yep. And a lot of times it's better than the insurance if you have eye insurance.
4: Yes.
3: So know that.
4: But, I mean, there's so many things. And what's unique for me this time, my glasses are not just going to be gorgeous. Really, I got a Fendi pair and I think a Coach pair. And, I mean, all these name brands, but beautiful luxury brands, actually. But the lenses are going to be different from anything I've had in my entire life, because nobody ever addressed my specific issues with my, I'm like the only person that's several decades old that doesn't need glasses to read.
3: Mm-hmm.
4: For whatever reason, I got all the other aging stuff going on, but I don't need glasses to read. I can still read like little mice print up close, but forget about it. I can barely see you over there without my glasses on because it's all blurry. So she, Dr. Lambert, really, she wanted to work with me. And she said, you cannot believe the technology that's available in the lenses today. I said, really? I said, nobody ever told me that at my other place ever. Because what I do is I have to keep my glasses constantly on the top of my head. And then guess what happens?
3: You forget that they're there and then you're looking for your glasses.
4: Well, no, worse than that. Oh. I bend over to do something like clean out the kitty litter box,
3: mm-hmm.
4: and my glasses are gone for 6 months.
3: Oh.
4: And then my mom goes down into the basement and cleaned out the kitty litter box. She goes, hey, are you looking for a pair of glasses? I said, yeah, for 6 months. She goes, they were in the kitty litter box.
3: Yeah, at that point, I would just toss them in the trash.
4: Yeah, exactly. So it was really, she goes, you won't have to take your glasses and put them on your head anymore, Laura. I was like, no way. Are you kidding me? That's what I've done for my entire life. So I am so thrilled. I'm going there today. I'm going to the Southwest Vision Center. That's in Edwardsburg. They also have a Dowagiac location. Mm-hmm. Their offices, by the way, they're gorgeous.
3: Yeah, they are. They're
4: so comfortable, relaxing, and swanky.
3: I go to the Edwardsburg location as well. And after I joined up, shortly afterward, my wife and my daughter joined up. And
4: we've all
3: switched to Southwest.
4: My mother wants me to ask about getting her in for an appointment also.
3: That's how it goes.
4: So, yeah, there you go. Beautiful people. They love our radio station. And they're great at what they do. I'm so grateful. So tomorrow you will see me looking very spiff.
3: All right.
4: Okay.
3: Can't wait.
4: And I'm very excited about that.
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3: MNC News Time now, 8:18. A split appeals court ruling in Michigan could reshape how local communities influence big solar projects. The Michigan Court of Appeals largely upheld state rules letting the Public Service Commission approve the large wind, solar, and battery projects even over local objections. Well, judges struck down 2 points, including how the state counts affected local units and the timing for local approval.
4: And new graduates entering the workforce may want to choose their first step carefully because some entry-level jobs are giving workers a much stronger head start.
9: As college graduates look for work, a study from Wallet Hub finds some entry-level jobs offer a clearer path to success. Researchers looked at starting pay, opportunity, growth potential, and job risk, and found top roles include computer hardware engineer, certified nursing assistant, and entry-level engineering jobs. The report says those positions stand out for strong demand, solid pay, and long-term career growth. Researchers add that fields tied to healthcare, infrastructure, and technology continue to offer some of the strongest early career opportunities in today's changing job market. Chris Foster, Fox News.
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3: Bypass good. Toll road good. Southwestern Michigan good. We have no slowdowns just about anywhere on all of Michigan in our listening area. Other than in Edwardsburg, it is slow right now. Main Street at M62, but that's really about it. So even in the work zones, we're okay today. And for drivers heading into South Bend, a heads up, State Road 23, slow go at Crumstown Highway. Traffic is crawling once again in that area. Headed out of South Bend using 31, you're good down toward Plymouth and Rochester and Indy. I will say in Plymouth, there is slowing on US 30 this morning. Not really construction. It's just a lot of traffic hitting right now at Oak Drive and then also at Pioneer Drive. So kind of by the truck stops, that's where it's busy in Plymouth off of US 30. In the meantime, if there's anything in your path and we haven't talked about it, you can text into us at 574-2595-953.
10: Now, from the Glass Doctor of Indiana Weather Center, here's your Storm Alert weather forecast.
11: A few areas of frost to start out, but we'll warm up quickly today. We'll see partly sunny skies, temperatures in the 60s by lunchtime, 70s, low 70s for the afternoon. We do expect showers and thunderstorms to develop late this afternoon and into this evening. A few could be strong to severe. We'll drop down to 47 overnight tonight, a slight chance of a shower tomorrow with a high of 52. I'm Chief Meteorologist Carrie Pujol.
3: Clouds are taking over. Our temperature is 47 degrees outside the 95.3 MNC studios.
4: Coming up next, a Hoosier military veteran is in jail facing two murder counts. 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
4: 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The month of May is Foster Care Awareness Month, and Indiana Governor Mike Braun is making sure that eligible state employees get paid leave for welcoming a child into their home through foster care.
16: This update supports families who provide a safe family home for Hoosier children who need it.
4: He says between this and his $200 million investment to expand affordable child care, Indiana is leading the nation in family-first policies.
3: 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Yesterday, we asked, we hit the $5 a gallon gas mark recently in Michiana, but do you think we'll hit $6 a gallon this year? Here are the results. A lot of respondents fairly positive that we will not hit $6 a gallon in Michiana. Cross your fingers. Hope.
4: 65% of respondents.
3: Yes. 35% believe we will.
4: Yes. What do you think?
3: I'm hoping not. I don't think we'll hit $6 again. I think they'll get this all figured out before that.
4: Let's hope.
3: Cross my fingers.
4: Let's
3: knock on
4: hope.
3: Wood. Or yeah.
4: Today's question. Should Transportation Secretary Sean Duffy face ethics scrutiny over his family's road trip documentary project? We'll take the daily poll at 95.3MNC.com. 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They have 16 fully staffed locations in South Bend, Mishawaka, Elkhart, and now on Pike Street in Goshen.
3: And it's as easy as this. I'm submitting my vote on the daily poll right now. Big fat no. He should not face ethics investigations over this.
4: Right.
3: The stupidest thing ever. Next to all the other stupid things in our news today.
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3: Yeah, this is nothing but
4: crimes,
3: a Democratic
4: criminals,
3: distraction.
4: Yeah, and they're worried because Sean Duffy, who is whatever.
3: All right. 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The news quiz is now.
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3: Traffic busy because of rush hour, but no incidents to cause you any kind of slowdowns. Let's check out construction across South Bend, Michiana, 95.3 MNC's Tommy Lee.
17: North Brookfield is closed between Elwood and West Bullitt. Everything but local traffic for a sewer lateral repair. Curb and sidewalk work has closed the eastbound lane of Corby between Twickenham and Northwood. Detour there with Rockney. And in Mishawaka, the Clay Street Railroad crossing between West Jefferson Boulevard and Broadway is closed for resurfacing. Detour with the Liberty Drive and Logan Street Railroad crossings instead. If you see a crash or a backup, call us or text us at 574-2595-953.
3: Forecast starting out nice, but ending up stormy. Chance for showers by late afternoon or this evening, and some possibly strong to severe. Otherwise, partly sunny skies, though we have clouds right now. We'll reach a high right around 72. It's been warming up pretty nicely. Started out the show this morning at 5 a.m. We had 37 degrees. We're already up to 48. For Wednesday, we rebound with sunshine, high 53. Thursday, sunny back into the 60s. Friday, a slight chance of rain, otherwise sunny, high near 70. 75 for Saturday, up near 80 for Sunday.
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17: 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It's $4.29 in Goshen at the Kroger on West Pike. In Granger, the Costco is at $4.19. Mobile 7-Eleven at 23 and Bittersweet is $4.43. In Plymouth, you'll pay $4.23 a gallon at the Murphy USA on North Oak Road. And in Niles, $4.29 at the Murphy USA on South 11th. 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
3: And speaking of changing fast, those numbers on Wall Street, where the Dow futures right now have dropped by 30 points. The NASDAQ futures down 273. S&P 500 in the red, 30.25. Bell rings on Wall Street an hour from now. 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
19: Fox News, I'm CJ Papa. President Trump gearing up for his first trip to China since 2017. He will discuss the war in Iran, trade and other topics with China's President Xi Jinping. Meanwhile, the conflict in the Gulf is far from over. Kuwait blames Iran for a failed attack earlier this month on an island in the Middle East nation.
20: It detained four gunmen from Iran's Islamic Revolutionary Guard Corps trying to infiltrate an island just north of Kuwait City. And during the melee, one Kuwaiti soldier was injured.
19: Fox's Lucas Tomlinson in Dubai. The head of the World Health Organization says,
21: at the moment, there is no sign that we are seeing the start of a larger outbreak.
19: Spanish authorities confirming one new case today of a Spanish traveler on that Hantavirus cruise ship, bringing the total to 11 cases, including three people who died. 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
3: All right, we're playing the news quiz. 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
4: 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Good morning. I'm Laura Smith in the MNC News Center.
3: And I'm John Zimney. Thanks for tuning in here on this Tuesday for Michiana Mornings as we rock on with our top local stories.
4: A doctor is on trial in Elkhart County facing serious criminal charges tied to an alleged assault inside a local nursing home.
17: Court records show 52-year-old podiatrist Hazim Ibrahim is charged with two counts of rape, accused of assaulting a resident at Valley View Healthcare Center in 2023. Investigators say DNA evidence was found on a pillowcase the victim saved, and they also allege Ibrahim left the country and later returned after missing a flight. The nursing home says it has been cooperating with the investigation. Tommy Lee, MNC News.
3: An investigation is also underway in St. Joseph County after a police officer there fired a weapon during an incident that happened yesterday morning.
7: Officers responded around 8:20 Monday morning to the 52,000 block of Hastings Street for reports of trespassing and unwanted people. When officers arrived, one suspect ran away on foot, but was later captured. At the same time, a vehicle carrying two other people fled the area, leading to a police pursuit. During the incident, one officer fired their weapon. Authorities say nobody was struck and no injuries were reported. All individuals involved were eventually detained. South Bend police are now leading the investigation. The officer who fired the weapon has been placed on administrative leave as per protocol. Victor Garcia, MNC News.
4: Your 8:30 news is sponsored by Modern Kitchen, creating your dream living spaces so that you can redesign, remodel, and relax. Modern Kitchen on McKinley, east of Ash Road in Elkhart. Well, from Michiana's election headquarters, Michigan's race for governor has two signature challenges in progress. The two frontrunners for the GOP nomination, John James and Perry Johnson, are facing challenges about the validity of their petition signatures backed by each other's supporters. Bridge Michigan says a super PAC that supports James filed a challenge against Johnson. Meanwhile, a Johnson booster has filed a challenge against James. Candidates need at least 15,000 valid signatures to get on the state's August primary ballot.
3: All right. I'm glad our primary is done in Indiana.
4: Oh, my gosh. And Jason, John, James, and Johnson.
3: Yeah, but if we have to hear about John, James, and Johnson from now till August, we're going to go crazy. Wow. All right. Watching Your Money this morning, one of the leaders at Gas Buddy has a few thoughts about Indiana's gas tax holiday currently in place.
0: Patrick DeHaan is Gas Buddy's head of petroleum analysis, and he says he found some stations in northwest Indiana over the weekend that dropped below the $4 a gallon mark. If you're filling up soon, he offers this advice.
2: Shop around, because prices can vary 30, 40, even 50 cents as some retailers are passing along the sales tax savings.

0: is most in need. Lawmakers estimate the changes will provide about $46 million in additional tax relief statewide.
1: And check this story out. A man who police say put the fried in Kentucky Fried Chicken is in the Elkhart County Jail. The guy was arrested Friday night after police found him slumped over behind the wheel of a car at the KFC on West Pike Street in Goshen. He's 47-year-old Bobby Nelms of Elkhart. He was found to be in possession of a controlled substance. He had to be taken to Goshen Hospital for medical clearance before being booked into the jail.
0: He had the munchies.
1: Yeah, extra crispy he was. MNC News Time now, 8:36, just out of traffic and weather. Let's announce the answer in the winner for the morning news quiz, where all you have to do is answer a question based on the morning news.
0: And today's question was, some biology labs at a university in Indiana have been shut down due to a federal investigation. Which university
1: kind of
0: is
1: it? Yeah, strange mystery here, but Marty from Mishawaka knew the correct answer. It is Indiana University.
0: Yeah, way to go, Marty.
1: Yeah, shenanigans perhaps afoot at IU.
0: Wait, where's Marty from?
1: Mishawaka.
0: Okay. Mm-hmm. Well, it doesn't take long to get to Edwardsburg to go to Jason's because you've got yourself a $25 free oil change. Oh, yep. Excuse me. That's not $25. Nope. It's a free oil change.
1: It's just a free oil change.
0: Oh, my gosh. It's worth a lot more than $25.
1: You betcha.
0: Jason will be mad at me if he heard me say that. You're going to go there and you're never going to want to go anywhere else. Nope. I guarantee it, Marty. Nope.
1: They're super friendly, super honest. You love the service you get at Jason's Automotive in Edwardsburg. And congratulations again, Marty. And we will play the news quiz for all of you others with an all-new question tomorrow morning at 8:25.
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1: All right, heading around town. Starting to get a little bit easier in downtown South Bend. Not as bad are the backups now on Sample Street, Franklin to Fellows. Still bad, though, the slowdowns on Michigan and MLK. Again, both directions of travel. Hampered from Bronson all the way to the roundabout at the hospital. And that LaSalle Avenue corridor situation with the Colfax Avenue Bridge being shut down. Man, is that slow. LaSalle really hunkered down right now at Michigan, Maine, all the way to Marion and Chapin Street. Just no relief there. And again, with that bridge closure in effect till fall, this is not going to get better anytime soon. So just get used to it. In Mishawaka, seeing relief after the school rush at Liberty Elementary and also John Young Middle School. No longer any major slowdowns there. We're doing good by Penn High School. And in Elkhart, relief now on Napanee Street to California to Lexington. If you're driving on 17, the busiest amount of traffic we're seeing is really at the bypass interchanges. And in Bristol, oh, you poor folks in Bristol, man, you got construction and slowdowns aplenty. Not only on Division Street, railroad tracks to Industrial Drive, but right now headed southbound on Mottville Road, headed toward Vistula. A big backup past the Little Elkhart River. Anything in your path, 574-2595-953.
2: Now, from the Glass Doctor of Indiana Weather Center, here's your Storm Alert weather forecast.
3: A few areas of frost to start out, but we'll warm up quickly today. We'll see partly sunny skies, temperatures in the 60s by lunchtime, 70s, low 70s for the afternoon. We do expect showers and thunderstorms to develop late this afternoon and into this evening. A few could be strong to severe. We'll drop down to 47 overnight tonight, a slight chance of a shower tomorrow with a high of 52. I'm Chief Meteorologist Carrie Pujol.
1: And right now, clouds overtake. And our temperature up to 49 degrees outside the 95.3 MNC studios.
0: Coming up in 2 minutes on Michiana Mornings, how a great American road trip could result in an ethics hearing with Transportation Secretary Sean Duffy in the hot seat. 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
5: The man accused of attempting to assassinate President Trump at the White House Correspondents' Dinner pleaded not guilty in federal court.
6: Clad in an orange prison jumpsuit and shackles, Cole Allen has pleaded not guilty to all four counts against him. He is charged with attempting to kill President Trump at the White House Correspondents' Association dinner last month. Those charges also include assaulting an officer or employee of the U.S. with a deadly weapon and stem from a shot that hit a Secret Service officer during the incident. Allen is accused of storming through a security checkpoint at the dinner attended by many in the Trump administration while armed with guns and knives. Allen's lawyers have asked that Acting Attorney General Todd Blanche and U.S. Attorney Jeanine Pirro recuse themselves from the case. Tanya J. Powers, Fox News.
4: Transportation Secretary Sean Duffy is facing criticism over a new five-part reality series featuring his family. The show, called The Great American Road Trip, follows Duffy and his family as they visit landmarks across the country to celebrate America's 250th anniversary. Well, critics are raising concerns because two sponsors tied to the project, Boeing and United Airlines, are companies regulated by Duffy's Department of Transportation. The backlash also comes as gas prices top $4 a gallon amid tensions and conflict involving Iran. Former Transportation Secretary Pete Buttigieg called the series brutally out of touch. Oh, yes. Saying many families can no longer afford road trips.
5: Well, Pete Buttigieg is a bit out of touch because just yesterday, AAA Travel came out with their Memorial Day prediction for drivers. Record high amount of drivers expected to travel 50 miles or more for Memorial Day weekend. Take that.
4: Take that.
5: I'm watching a little bit of the Great American
7: Everybody
5: Road Trip.
7: Wants to go, right?
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7: We're going to actually see it in person.
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9: How did you live in Boston, but you don't know any like fun things to do in Boston?
12: To love America, you got to see America.
5: Typical teenager talking to her parents that way.
7: You guys in service.
12: Benjamin Franklin.
10: Hello, my young friend. What an absolute pleasure.
13: Before Kid Rock became Kid Rock, you're traveling all over the country. You're
15: basically an Aerostar van. But I haven't seen everything there is to see.
16: Liz Bell arrives. They do a test ring.
5: They're on Philadelphia.
7: On the test ring.
16: Yeah.
5: This looks really good.
4: Yeah, because, you know, to see America is a wonderful thing.
5: Yeah.
4: We have such a beautiful country.
5: And it's our 250th birthday, for goodness sakes.
4: No, but you know what? They're going to complain about Jesus could walk in and cure cancer and the whole world. And the liberals would totally, you know, mock him and want to take, you know, take his everything away from him, you know.
5: Yeah,
4: that it's just that's the way they are. They have to say something about everything, especially when it comes to being patriotic about our country.
5: Well,
4: God forbid.
5: I did a simple Google search of the Duffy's Great American Road Trip. Up came YouTube and you can watch it there. So
4: mm-hmm.
5: Yeah, and so and it's in celebration of the U.S. I don't see anything.
4: They have an amazing family,
5: really,
4: by the
5: wrong
4: way.
5: With this.
4: 9 kids.
5: Yeah.
4: And you know,
5: that smart alecky teenager, though.
4: Well, but she was just being a teenager. Their daughter, Evita, she was one of the producers of the Dan Bongino show.
5: Mm-hmm.
4: Brilliant young girl.
5: Mm-hmm.
4: I mean, really, one of the most articulate young women.
5: Yeah.
4: And smart as a whip.
5: And Rachel Campos Duffy is on Fox and Friends Weekend.
4: Yeah.
5: And
4: these are good people.
5: Filling in last night for Laura
4: Ingram.
5: Yeah. Yeah. Saw her last night, too. MNC News Time, 8:46.
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4: MNC News Time is 8:49. Thousands of dollars worth of Pokemon cards were stolen from a trading card store on Indy's South Side on Friday. Employees at Grandmaster Games in the Southern Plaza Shopping Center say that someone was wearing a mask and a jacket and broke through the glass and stole the cards. The store also said on social media that they're cleaning up the mess and getting the glass replaced as quickly as they can.
5: And a global superstar remains hospitalized after an induced coma.
19: Tyler, the woman behind Total Eclipse of the Heart, remains hospitalized in Portugal, where she had to be resuscitated after going into cardiac arrest while doctors tried to bring her out of an induced coma. The 74-year-old Welsh singer suffered the cardiac arrest Friday and remains in intensive care. Tyler is also battling an infection, with doctors treating her using high doses of antibiotics. Despite the medical scare, her manager said doctors are positive about her recovery. The singer underwent emergency surgery after her appendix reportedly ruptured. She was then placed into an induced coma to help her recover. Michelle Polino, Fox News.
5: Do you like Bonnie Tyler music?
4: I only know that song. I don't know anything else.
5: Okay, she also did I Need a Hero. I Need a Hero. Da, da, da. Yeah, it's a big anthem song. And then I remember this one from the 70s.
20: The heartache.
4: Oh, yeah.
5: Yeah.
4: Yeah, I don't know why I'm forgetting it. Yeah.
20: Hits you when it's too
4: very unique sort of
5: I know
4: gravelly voice.
5: Yeah, you think she would have cleared her throat before she started singing.
20: It's a fool's game.
4: Yeah, that's a unique sound.
5: Mm-hmm. Yeah, very much so. Well, prayers for Bonnie Tyler this morning.
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5: Slowdowns continue in the Bristol area this morning along Vistula at Division and at Moffill Road. I was talking in the last report how the slowdown stop on Moffill exceeded past the Little Elkhart River. Well, good news for drivers. Looks like that's coming to an end. Things are becoming a lot more manageable there. Division Street, though, we got slowing both north and southbound between the tracks and Industrial Drive. Rest of 15 all the way into downtown Goshen is looking good. Slowdowns on 33, but just in a minor spot right at Green Road. The rest of it is okay between Goshen and Elkhart. Bypass problems? None. Toll road trouble? None. Headed to Illinois today. No problems in northwestern Indiana to get you there. Headed to Ohio. Also no problems at the I-69 corridor. And anything in your path, you can text in 574-2595-953. It looks like we're kind of getting out of the rush hour traffic in fine fashion, however.
17: Now, from the Glass Doctor of Indiana Weather Center, here's your Storm Alert weather forecast.
21: A few areas of frost to start out, but we'll warm up quickly today. We'll see partly sunny skies, temperatures in the 60s by lunchtime, 70s, low 70s for the afternoon. We do expect showers and thunderstorms to develop late this afternoon and into this evening. A few could be strong to severe. We'll drop down to 47 overnight tonight, a slight chance of a shower tomorrow with a high of 52. I'm Chief Meteorologist Carrie Pujo.
5: Right now, partly cloudy and 49. Time for sports. The Hoosiers go to the White House. Here's Victor Garcia.
22: The IU Hoosiers national champs were at the White House on Monday. They went 16-0 last season to win the college football playoff.
23: This was a year that will live forever in the hearts of Indiana football fans. It was an exciting year for football, but maybe you're the biggest story. I think, Coach, you're the biggest story. There's no story like this. The Hoosiers delivered the program's first ever undefeated, untied season and capped it off with their first ever national title.
22: IU's 1976 basketball team was the first undefeated men's team honored at the White House. As for the Indiana Pacers, they will not have a pick at all in this year's NBA draft. They did not draw a top four pick in the draft lottery on Sunday, which means their first round pick goes to LA, per their trade for Avisha Zubats.
24: Disappointed because this is a great draft. Everybody says, well, why didn't you protect it a lot deeper? Unfortunately, we weren't able to. That was the vig for us to get Zoo.
22: Pacers president Kevin Pritchard. The Indiana Fever is getting set to take on the Sparks tomorrow night. The Fever's Aaliyah Boston says winning a championship this year requires the right mindset for the whole team.
25: Staying level-headed. I think most of the time I'm pretty good at just taking the highs of the highs and just not getting too low at the lows. And so for me, I think that's going to be a big thing for me as well, just continuing to stay consistent, stay level-headed.
22: The Fever is coming off a 107-104 loss to Dallas in their season opener on Saturday. In baseball, the South Bend Cubs are headed out to visit the West Division leading Wisconsin Timber Rattlers for six games to start a two-game road trip, with first pitch from Appleton scheduled for 7:40 tonight. In the majors, the Chicago Cubs are back in action to take on the Atlanta Braves, while the White Sox face the Royals, Cards against the A's, and the Tigers take on the Mets. That's your sports. Victor Garcia, MNC News.
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4: 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It's 8:54.
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5: 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Her mom's going to feel the difference. 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
5: creating beautiful pieces for the moments that'll last a lifetime. Just know this, a Cicero, Indiana police officer found and rescued an injured bald eagle.
4: Yeah, somebody found it and called him, and he went and took it to a rehab.
5: Yeah, citizen reported it, and he's being held a hero. This all happened near US 31 in the Hamilton counties where they found the eagle. Have a great day, all.
4: Have a beautiful
5: day. Show's over. It's 9 o'clock.
8: I'm Dave Anthony, Fox News. Because of the surge in oil and at the gas pump, the consumer price index rose 0.6% last month, and the annual rate jumped up in April, too.
9: Year over year, 3.8%. That's just a little bit hotter than we expected. We were looking for 3.7, and it's much higher than the 3.3 we got the month prior.
8: Fox Business Network Cheryl Cassonia's oil prices rise again this morning, up 3%, with no end in sight to the Iran conflict after the president said the ceasefire is on life support, calling Iran counterproposal garbage. With U.S. blockade around Iran's ports still in place, he'll today go to China, which relies heavily on Iran's oil. Interior Secretary Doug Burgum just told Fox.
10: The U.S. economy is strong. China's economy is faltering. It's just a great spot, and President Trump's leadership's putting us in a great place to come out on top.
8: Well, the war secretary's at the Capitol testifying at a House hearing before also going to the Senate later.
11: This department remains laser-focused on increasing lethality and survivability of our fighting force. From the front lines to the factory floors.
8: And as Fox's Jennifer Griffin reports from the Capitol, Pete Hegseth is pushing a $1.5 trillion military budget next year.
12: A 44% increase from a year ago. With the Iran war as a backdrop and concerns from lawmakers that the Pentagon is not being honest about what the war has cost so far, expect heated questioning.
8: 18 passengers taken from the Hantavirus stricken cruise ship remain isolated in the U.S., most in Nebraska, none showing symptoms there. Of the two in quarantine in Atlanta, one had mild symptoms. It's primary day in two states, West Virginia and Nebraska, where the polls just opened in one race, getting the most attention for a House seat. Democrats hope to flip from red to blue.
14: GOP Rep. Don Bacon is not seeking re-election, and where millions of dollars in out-of-state money has been spent by several Democrats, including ugly primary battles between leading hopefuls John Kavanaugh and Denise Powell. President Trump-backed Brinker Harding is running unopposed on the Republican side.
8: That's Jeff Manasso. 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
28: Our top local story and investigation is underway after a St. Joseph County police officer fired a weapon during an incident.
29: Officers responded around 8:20 Monday morning to the 52,000 block of Hastings Street for reports of trespassing and unwanted people. When officers arrived, one suspect ran away on foot, but was later captured. At the same time, a vehicle carrying two other people fled the area, leading to a police pursuit. During the incident, one officer fired their weapon. Authorities say nobody was struck and no injuries were reported. All individuals involved were eventually detained. South Bend police are now leading the investigation. The officer who fired the weapon has been placed on administrative leave as per protocol. Victor Garcia, MNC News.
28: And refinery issues might be causing more problems for you at the gas pump.
30: Gas Buddy's head of petroleum analysis, Patrick DeHaan, says he's been hearing about problems at refineries both in and around Indiana, but it's hard to pinpoint what those exact issues are.
31: Refineries are very tight-lipped about their operations because, generally speaking, when their units go down, they themselves have to buy gasoline at a large premium to meet contracts and obligations. So refineries do not give details on exactly what happens.
30: And he says as long as there is tension both in and around the Strait of Hormuz, the amount of oil flowing into the global market is greatly reduced. John Herrick, Network Indiana.
28: I'm Tommy Lee from News Talk 95.3, Michiana's News Channel.
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7: A few areas of frost to start out, but we'll warm up quickly today. We'll see partly sunny skies, temperatures in the 60s by lunchtime, 70s, low 70s for the afternoon. We do expect showers and thunderstorms to develop late this afternoon and into this evening. A few could be strong to severe. We'll drop down to 47 overnight tonight, a slight chance of a shower tomorrow with a high of 52. I'm Chief Meteorologist Carrie Pujol.
13: Right now, it's 50 degrees.
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19: Hey everybody, Casey Hendrickson here. 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
2: I'm Tommy Lee, and among our top stories, a Chicago man faces theft and fraud charges after an incident at a Goshen business. Police were called Friday afternoon to Catitude Cafe on South Main after two men allegedly used a fraudulent transaction to access an unattended cash register. Officers later located the suspects. 26-year-old Deshaun Perry of Chicago was arrested and booked into the Elkhart County Jail. Now, your top national stories.
3: Fox News, I'm Therese Crowley. Friends in trade. President Trump about to fly off for China diplomacy with a host of executives from Elon Musk to Apple.
4: China's looking at this as a two-way street, this boardroom diplomacy that the president is bringing with him along for this ride. And, you know, there are some in this handpicked delegation who are looking to do business with China, Boeing being an example for that.
3: Fox's Alexandria Hoff. China has an interest in getting Iran to open the Strait of Hormuz to get its oil through. After President Trump called Iran's latest response to the U.S. peace proposal a piece of garbage, the price of oil rises again up to 101 bucks a barrel, and consumer price inflation hit 3.8%, the highest since May 23. War Secretary Pete Hegseth on the hot seat in House and Senate hearings over the $1.5 trillion Pentagon budget and the cost of the war so far, 25 billion. 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
5: A few areas of frost to start out, but we'll warm up quickly today. We'll see partly sunny skies. Temperatures in the 60s by lunchtime, 70s, low 70s for the afternoon. We do expect showers and thunderstorms to develop late this afternoon and into this evening. A few could be strong to severe. We'll drop down to 47 overnight tonight. A slight chance of a shower tomorrow with a high of 52. I'm Chief Meteorologist Carrie Pujo.
6: Right now it's 52 degrees.

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5: 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Inflation is at the worst it has been since 2023. That is not good for the president or for those who wish to support the president. And he's going to China. I would really suggest you stay home and also be seen listening and working for the people, Mr. President, because this is not good.

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7: President Trump will head to Beijing today. I'm Dave Anthony, Fox News, where he will hold talks this week with China's president.
8: We think this is going to be a monumentally important meeting between these two great leaders.
7: And U.S. Ambassador to China, David Perdue, also tells Fox.
8: We've opened the door for China to help us with Iran. They get 45-48% of their oil through the Straits of Hormuz.
7: Iran has halted most shipping through there while the U.S. military keeps up a blockade around Iran's ports. With no end to the conflict in sight, the president calls Iran's counter-proposal garbage, and the ceasefire is on life support. Fox's Trey Yingst reports from Tel Aviv.
9: The Middle East is bracing for the possibility that the region returns to war in the days ahead. Overnight, Iran's parliament speaker, Mohammad Khalibaf, posted to X saying, quote, our armed forces are ready to deliver a well-deserved response to any aggression. Mistaken strategy and mistaken decisions will always lead to mistaken results. The whole world has already figured this out.
7: Oil prices are rising again, up more than 3%, and that surge in this conflict, along with the spike at the gas pump, is driving up inflation overall.
10: It was expected to increase, but the annual pace was even hotter than anticipated. The consumer price index rose 0.6% from March to April, up 0.4% for core CPI, excluding food and energy. The CPI for the year ending in April rose 3.8%.
7: That's Fox's Jenny Casola. April's annual inflation rate 0.5% higher than March. Another passenger on that cruise ship that had a hantavirus outbreak has tested positive. That's in Spain. So it's 11 confirmed cases so far.
11: Given the long incubation period of the virus, it's possible we might see more cases in the coming weeks.
7: But World Health Organization Director Dr. Tedros Ghebreyesus still maintains hantavirus is not like the COVID spread and risk of a big outbreak is low. 18 Americans taken off the ship remain quarantined. None of those in Nebraska have symptoms. One in Atlanta did. 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
3: Now, this 25th anniversary of 9/11, the Tunnel to Towers Foundation remains committed to honoring the heroes shaped by that day. Heroes like NYPD Detective Victor Vargas, a U.S. Air Force veteran who died from pancreatic cancer after serving in the World Trade Center recovery efforts. Tunnel to Towers honored Detective Vargas by paying off the family's mortgage. 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
13: Our top local story, a man accused in the death of a toddler has been found competent to stand trial.
14: Miguel Garcia's defense attorney asked to delay the June 1st trial, saying newly discovered jail calls could impact the defense case. The Goshen News says Garcia is accused in the December 2024 death of a toddler, identified as ZS, who suffered severe head injuries. Investigators say medical evidence did not match the claim, saying the child was hurt in a fall days earlier. The judge instead reset a status hearing for May 21st while attorneys review the jail calls. Alyssa Foster, MNC News.
13: And a doctor is on trial in Elkhart County with serious criminal charges tied to an alleged assault inside a local nursing home. Court records show 52-year-old podiatrist Hazim Ibrahim is charged with two counts of rape, accused of assaulting a resident at Valley View Healthcare Center in 2023. Investigators say DNA evidence was found on a pillowcase the victim saved. And they also allege that Ibrahim left the country and later returned after missing a flight. The nursing home says it has been cooperating with the investigation. I'm Tommy Lee from News Talk 95.3, Michiana's News Channel.
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15: A few areas of frost to start out, but we'll warm up quickly today. We'll see partly sunny skies, temperatures in the 60s by lunchtime, 70s, low 70s for the afternoon. We do expect showers and thunderstorms to develop late this afternoon and into this evening. A few could be strong to severe. We'll drop down to 47 overnight tonight, a slight chance of a shower tomorrow with a high of 52. I'm Chief Meteorologist Carrie Pujol.
16: Right now it's 54 degrees.
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3: I'm Tommy Lee, and among our top stories, police have identified the man found dead in Little Pawpaw Lake as 64-year-old James Cracklow of Benton Harbor. Coloma Township police say a fisherman discovered an empty boat Thursday morning before finding Cracklow in the water nearby. Investigators believe he'd been fishing alone and accidentally fell into the lake. Foul play is not suspected. Now, your top national stories.
4: Fox News, I'm CJ Papa. President Trump hours away from leaving the White House for the journey to Communist China. U.S. Ambassador to China, David Perdue, earlier on Fox's America's Newsroom.
5: We think this is going to be a monumentally important meeting between these two great leaders.
4: Secretary of State Marco Rubio will be one of the top officials in attendance for the two-day state visit.
6: Rubio, of course, being the biggest surprise for everyone because he was sanctioned by China and banned back in 2020 for bringing up the Uyghur persecution. The president says the Iran conflict has changed the agenda by a lot ahead of the summit.
4: Fox's Aisha Hosni in Beijing. The head of the World Health Organization says there's no sign of a larger, broader outbreak following the deadly hantavirus outbreak on that cruise ship. Inflation up during the 10-week war. That is from the April reading of the Consumer Price Index. You're paying more, especially for gas. 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
2: Now, from the Glass Doctor of Indiana Weather Center, here's your Storm Alert weather forecast.
7: A few areas of frost to start out, but we'll warm up quickly today. We'll see partly sunny skies. Temperatures in the 60s by lunchtime, 70s, low 70s for the afternoon. We do expect showers and thunderstorms to develop late this afternoon and into this evening. A few could be strong to severe. We'll drop down to 47 overnight tonight. A slight chance of a shower tomorrow with a high of 52. I'm Chief Meteorologist Carrie Pujol.
8: Right now, it's 56 degrees.
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14: Sometimes when you get away from home, you see things differently and it becomes clearer. I'm in London this week and I'm here for Tommy Robinson's rally. And I'm trying to figure out what's happening in Europe and in England. And it looks a lot like what's happening at home. And then I expected, I've been in parts of London that are really, it's like you're in Baghdad. But the last 2 days, I've just been in London, and it doesn't feel like Baghdad at all. I think I've seen one person in a burqa or something, and it wasn't that bad, big deal. And so I started thinking, how is this happening? And then I hear people, say, oh, Tommy Robinson, he's just exaggerating. I know he's not exaggerating. I know what's going on. And how is it that nobody can see this? So there is an argument that is happening in Europe, in Great Britain, and in America, and nobody's willing to describe it honestly right now, because the second you touch it, they shove you into one camp or another, okay? And it's kind of like what we were just talking about with Piker. You have to be really careful, really, really careful.

0: What is that? That is, at least the guy is saying something that needs to be said because they're not listening to us. When institutions suppress discussion entirely, they create martyrs instead of solutions. Which brings me to Keir Starmer and people in our country on the left that are just refusing to listen. The perception here, I think, fair or unfair, is that Britain's governing elite speaks constantly about tolerance and inclusion and international obligations. But everybody who's working, see if this sounds like America. Everybody who's working class, they feel abandoned. They feel abandoned economically, culturally, physically. Why do you think Donald Trump won? Because Donald Trump was the first politician in a very long time, maybe in my lifetime since Ronald Reagan, where I felt like he was speaking to the average person, that he actually cared. He wasn't just saying it. He actually cared about our life. Why is he having hard times right now? It's not gas prices. It's because people can't figure out, wait a minute, why aren't you paying attention to this, Mr. President? Why? I thought you cared about me. When people believe that their concerns are dismissed because they're ignorant or it's prejudice against me, if they're dismissed rather than just heard seriously, resentment hardens. And this is what's happening in England. This is what's happening in Europe. This is what's happening in America. I mean, you see it in the Midwest. Old factory towns, hollowed out rural towns, counties, places ravaged now by opioids, stagnant wages, collapsing family structure, disappearing manufacturing. And you notice nobody even notices that. You could go to New York and you're not talking about the opioid crisis because nobody's seeing it except the people who no longer really feel like they have a voice in the country. But you go to those towns in America and the same feeling right there, that the ruling class lives in their protected bubble while they're asking ordinary citizens to absorb every social and economic shock. America has historically assimilated immigration differently because of our geographic location and you know, we're so huge. And usually immigrants become civic minded and Americans. Britain, however, I mean, they are wrestling with a question of identity inside a much older and denser society with a deeper sense of historic continuity and limited physical space than we can even imagine. But there is one warning that both countries, all countries in the West should hear. When leaders ignore border enforcement or they dismiss cultural cohesion, when they fail to rebuild economic purpose for working people, they create a vacuum. And who steps into that vacuum? What steps into that vacuum? And in our country, with Piker, we have one party, and I think you probably have it here in England, but one party in our country is welcoming with open arms people like Piker. Anger, tribalism, conspiracy, extremism, death, assassination, kill, kill, kill. And so what do? They respond with censorship and condemning the other side. And so they just make everything worse. You can't fix England. You can't fix the United States of America. You can't fix any of them until you start recognizing the people who brought you to the party in the first place. You start recognizing the people who are truly suffering in these little towns all across, the people who had a stable community and now it's all dead and there's nothing left of the town. All they want is a safe street. All they want is a future. They want a sense of belonging. And every time they want to belong, you say you shouldn't belong to this. You shouldn't be proud of your flag or your country or whatever because it's so racist. They just want to believe that sacrifice will still lead somewhere. Americans will sacrifice all the time. All the time. We do it all the time. That's, I think, honestly, what we do best is when the going gets tough, we're like, okay, let's go in. I know a few of us are going to be lost, but let's do it because it's the right thing to do. That's our bet. When we're up against the wall, That's the best of America. But governments can't provide that. And when governments are against it, people stop trusting the system entirely. And I think that's the real crisis in Great Britain. That's the real crisis in America. Right now, both are staring at the problem. Right now, it's really clear. And honestly, a part of me thinks that their policies, they hollowed them out, and then they intentionally, I mean, look at, there's no manufacturing in England. There's none. What jobs are you going to bring back? Really, honestly, more financial jobs? Got that. By the way, financial jobs going to be eaten by AI. What jobs? What jobs are they going to bring back? They destroyed them and gave them away to places like China. And then when everybody started noticing it, what do? They bring in a bunch of people from the Middle East that have no desire whatsoever to become English. And what are you going to do? How are you going to give them jobs? That's the problem. And the elites aren't just refusing to see it. They're refusing to even look at it. And that's the real problem. That's why I'm here in London. That's why Tommy Robinson is doing his rally on Saturday. That's why I do what I do in America. And I hope more are doing it all over the world. And I think people are waking up, and I think people are saying, you know what? I'm done with their game. I'm done with their game. They caused the problem. They know what the problem is. And they refuse to address it. They've convinced themselves in this upside down world. They have gone literally insane. And they've convinced themselves that no common sense actually exists, that this is much more complex than what the solution actually is, and that the problem doesn't really exist. But you know it does. People in England know that it does. The elites don't, but that's why people are standing up. By the way, if you want to see this rally, join us at glennbeck.com/torch. They say it's going to be the biggest rally for the working class ever in England. I don't know, but Tommy Robinson is going to be leading this march. I'm going to be there, and then I'm speaking probably about 10 o'clock on Saturday morning Eastern time. You can join us at glennbeck.com/torch. 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
0: Now, just heard Jason talking in the Insider about why I have not been kicked out of London.
11: Yet. There's still time. It's only Tuesday. This thing happens on Saturday.
0: Right. And so they're telling people, they're pulling their passports and saying, you can't stay here. You can't come here. Yada, yada. And he was talking about Megaphone and everything else. I'll tell you, there's one reason why they haven't pulled me out of this. One. Not afraid of me. Not afraid of my Megaphone. They're afraid of Donald Trump. They know they pull me. Donald Trump would find out about it, and he would not be happy. I mean, Keir Starmer was like a little puppy dog wetting the floor when Donald Trump looked his way in the Oval Office. He's such a coward.
11: I also may or may not have already alerted the State Department to get us out if we need this.
0: Make sure you join us on Saturday for Unite the Kingdom with Tommy Robinson. I'll be speaking about 10 a.m. on Saturday Eastern Time. You don't want to miss it. The world is changing.
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13: The War Secretary deployed to Capitol Hill. I'm Dave Anthony, Fox News. Pete Hegseth is at the Senate now. After telling a House hearing this morning, this is the goal of the Iran conflict:
14: to prevent Iran from having a nuclear weapon. And if that has to be done kinetically and militarily, the Department of War is locked and loaded and ready to do that.
13: He's also pushing lawmakers to approve a 44% increase in the military budget to $1.5 trillion.
15: How much will the president's, quote, skirmish in CENTCOM cost?
13: That's Democratic Congresswoman Rose DeLauro.
15: We have thus far been unable to get any reliable information as to the true cost of this war.
13: As fighting keeps flaring up in that region, Fox's Lucas Tomlinson reports from Dubai.
16: Today, the government of Kuwait says it stopped four gunmen from Iran's Islamic Revolutionary Guard from infiltrating an island just north of Kuwait City. And two of the gunmen, the Kuwaitis say, managed to escape. And this all comes just 2 days after Kuwait says it shot down a pair of drones from Iran flying overhead. A pair of drones were also shot down over the UAE that day as well, including recent attacks on U.S. warships. President Trump recently admitted good. The ceasefire is looking pretty weak right now.
17: And China is watching closely, with shipping still mostly halted in the Strait of Hormuz and the U.S. military blockade around Iran's port still in place. President Trump will travel to Beijing today for talks with China's leader later this week. U.S. Ambassador David Perdue tells Fox,
18: they import 75% of their oil. They can't have this status quo for long. This strait needs to be open.
17: Oil prices are rising again today, and the big surge and spike up at the gas pump has inflation even higher. The consumer price index rose 0.6% last month, and the annual rate of inflation jumped to 3.8%, the most in 3 years. More than 2 years after a cargo ship crashed into Baltimore's Key Bridge, collapsing it into the water, killing 6 workers on that bridge.
19: The United States unsealed an indictment charging 3 defendants.
17: U.S. Attorney Kelly Hayes, 2 companies based in India, and a superintendent for the Dali container ship facing numerous charges. 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
22: Our top local story and investigation is underway after a St. Joseph County police officer fired a weapon during an incident.
23: Officers responded around 8:20 Monday morning to the 52,000 block of Hastings Street for reports of trespassing and unwanted people. When officers arrived, one suspect ran away on foot, but was later captured. At the same time, a vehicle carrying 2 other people fled the area, leading to a police pursuit. During the incident, one officer fired their weapon. Authorities say nobody was struck and no injuries were reported. All individuals involved were eventually detained. South Bend police are now leading the investigation. The officer who fired the weapon has been placed on administrative leave as per protocol. Victor Garcia, MNC News.
22: And refinery issues might be causing more problems for you at the gas pump.
24: Gas Buddy's head of petroleum analysis, Patrick DeHaan, says he's been hearing about problems at refineries both in and around Indiana, but it's hard to pinpoint what those exact issues are.
25: Refineries are very tight-lipped about their operations because, generally speaking, when their units go down, they themselves have to buy gasoline at a large premium to meet contracts and obligations. So refineries do not give details on exactly what happens.
24: And he says as long as there is tension both in and around the Strait of Hormuz, the amount of oil flowing into the global market is greatly reduced. John Herrick, Network Indiana.
22: I'm Tommy Lee from News Talk 95.3, Michiana's News Channel.
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26: A few areas of frost to start out, but we'll warm up quickly today. We'll see partly sunny skies, temperatures in the 60s by lunchtime, 70s, low 70s for the afternoon. We do expect showers and thunderstorms to develop late this afternoon and into this evening. A few could be strong to severe. We'll drop down to 47 overnight tonight, a slight chance of a shower tomorrow with a high of 52. I'm Chief Meteorologist Carrie Pujol.
27: Right now, it's 58 degrees.
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1: Hey everybody, Casey Hendrickson here. The teaching profession is noble, but a lot of teachers are morons and idiots, and I'll prove that Tuesday, 3 to 6 on MNC.

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1: Congress has a lot of questions on Lisa Brady, Fox News, especially about the conflict with Iran during the latest hearing on the Pentagon's record budget request.
2: From your written testimony, Mr. Secretary, it seems at times you're more passionate about fighting culture wars than winning the real war that we're in.
1: Delaware Democratic Senator Chris Coons, as Secretary Pete Hegseth defends changes he says will make the military stronger, also echoing President Trump's insistence that the current mission is to keep Iran from getting a nuclear weapon and telling lawmakers there's a plan for whatever comes next.
3: We have a plan to escalate if necessary. We have a plan to retrograde if necessary. We have a plan to shift assets. Certainly in this setting, we wouldn't reveal what the next step may be.
1: A day after saying the ceasefire is on life support, President Trump heads to China for a two-day summit with President Xi, expected to address many issues, including Iran. The operator of a ship that hit a Baltimore bridge just over 2 years ago, causing a deadly collapse, now facing federal charges.
4: The indictment charges Synergy Marine's Singapore and India-based operations in the crash of the Dolly, the container ship that lost power and slammed into the Francis Scott Key Bridge in March 2024, killing six people. Principal Deputy Assistant Attorney General Adam Gustafson says the company hid problems with the vessel that caused the incident.
5: When the Dolly crashed into the Key Bridge, massive pieces of the bridge fell into the Patapsco River, along with vehicles, cargo containers, and other debris. The crash also resulted in the discharge of oil into the water.
4: A key employee was also charged. A new bridge is expected to open to traffic in 2030.
1: Fox's Tony J. Powers. The six people killed were construction workers filling potholes. Their families among those who've sued over the crash, claiming negligence. The companies and the state reaching a settlement in principle last month. 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
6: Now, this 25th anniversary of 9/11, the Tunnel to Towers Foundation remains committed to honoring the heroes shaped by that day. Heroes like NYPD Detective Victor Vargas, a U.S. Air Force veteran who died from pancreatic cancer after serving in the World Trade Center recovery efforts. Tunnel to Towers honored Detective Vargas by paying off the family's mortgage. 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
8: Our top local story, a man accused in the death of a toddler has been found competent to stand trial.
9: Miguel Garcia's defense attorney asked to delay the June 1st trial, saying newly discovered jail calls could impact the defense case. The Goshen News says Garcia is accused in the December 2024 death of a toddler, identified as ZS, who suffered severe head injuries. Investigators say medical evidence did not match the claim, saying the child was hurt in a fall days earlier. The judge instead reset a status hearing for May 21st while attorneys review the jail calls. Alyssa Foster, MNC News.
8: And a doctor is on trial in Elkhart County with serious criminal charges tied to an alleged assault inside a local nursing home. Court records show 52-year-old podiatrist Hazim Ibrahim is charged with two counts of rape, accused of assaulting a resident at Valley View Healthcare Center in 2023. Investigators say DNA evidence was found on a pillowcase the victim saved. And they also allege that Ibrahim left the country and later returned after missing a flight. The nursing home says it has been cooperating with the investigation. I'm Tommy Lee from News Talk 95.3, Michiana's News Channel.
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10: We'll see increasing clouds this afternoon with a few showers possible, breezy and mild with highs near 70. For tonight, cloudy skies with showers and storms likely, especially in the evening hours. Some storms could produce some gusty winds as overnight lows drop to 47. Partly sunny, breezy and cooler tomorrow with just a slight chance of rain, highs near 52. And we're partly cloudy on Thursday with a high of 60. I'm WSBT 22. Meteorologist Abby Wepler.
11: Right now it's 61 degrees.
12: I'm
11: David Shea with your midday market report. Checking the grain prices in the last few minutes, May corn is up 5.5 to 466.5. May soybeans are up 7 to 1207. May wheat is up 7.5 to 629.5. June live cattle are up 27 cents to $249.67. And May lean hogs are up 5 cents to $90.92. I'm David Shea, and this has been your midday market report.
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15: 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The teaching profession is noble, but a lot of teachers are morons and idiots, and I'll prove that Tuesday, 3 to 6 on MNC.

0: have Rocky Road ice cream every night for dinner, and that's all I want to have. You actually get to say about something as usually freedom and individually based as food preference. No, we have to have like a real dinner that is nutritious. You're allowed to say that. In fact, you're obligated as a parent to say that. But yes. You're not going to say that about you're not actually a woman because the Democrats decided 5 minutes ago that this mental illness is actually some form of the new civil rights struggle. No, you just have to step in, everyone, and say no.
1: What I would also point out, Buck, is Westmore is a governor. So really, trans-related issues, I don't think are that commonplace in his world as being a governor. So if anybody were going to have independence on this issue, it should be an executive at the head of a state, right? A governor is not in Congress. He's not in Senate. He doesn't have to worry about getting a huge majority of people to agree with him. He has a great deal of power as an executive by virtue of being governor. And yet he's unwilling to say this very basic thing. And again, I just think it's a mental illness that has been allowed to spread throughout the Democrat Party that gender. It's also funny, Buck, when you put it in the context of race, because if Patrick Bet-David had said, hey, what if your 14-year-old son tells you that he's Asian? Would you tell him, says he feels really Asian, wants to adopt Asian fashion that's popular in China or Japan, and he wants to identify as Asian? Everybody would say that's crazy, right? So the Democrat Party believes if you're trying to change your race, that's unacceptable and even indeed racist, cultural appropriation. But if you want to change your gender, then that's something that should be encouraged and supported. And he has all this crazy language surrounding it. It's just a logical insanity that has been allowed to take root, and everybody's afraid to even step to it at all, which is why I think there's an analogy here, Buck, with Abigail Spanberger. She ran, as Wes Moore is trying to run, as a moderate mom of multiple kids who was just a Virginia mom, and I'm not going to do it. And then she got into office, and she has enacted one of the most radical left-wing agendas almost overnight as soon as she got into office.
0: Just like what Biden did, I might add. This is the center of the Democrat playbook, which is pretend to be normal and reasonable and moderate just long enough to fool just enough people that then you get to do what the purple-haired, spit-in-the-face-of-ice officers, men should have, you know, the future is female, 17 different pronouns, et cetera, what those people want. That's what you get with the Democrat Party. It's, I'm just normal. I'm Tim Walz. I'm just like you. And then communist nonsense. Every time. At least with Republicans, you get what you vote for. If they disappoint you, that's one thing. 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
1: Welcome back in, Clay Travis, Buck Sexton Show. Let's see, Paul in Virginia Beach has a question for us. Paul, fire away.
12: Hey, how you doing, guys? Love the show. I listen to you every day. So the question I have, the question I have is, considering the U.S. Supreme Court decision on the racial gerrymandered congressional districts, and then the Virginia Supreme Court decision on throwing out the election, are there any racially gerrymandered districts as it currently sits in Virginia? And if they are, would they need to be redrawn to make them non-racial gerrymandered districts?
1: Yeah, it's a super smart question. And it's a little bit complicated because we've been talking a lot about gerrymandering. Racially gerrymandering districts is now basically no longer legal under Calais versus Louisiana, which came out last week, if I'm remembering correctly. Everything kind of runs together. Virginia did not, when they redrew the district, take race into account in a significant way. Now, Buck, they were doing a partisan redrawing. Here's one thing that I think the caller is getting at, and I haven't heard this legal argument be made. Virginia could argue that the reason they redrew the 6-5 map was because there were improperly racially gerrymandered districts and they were trying to fix them, because you can draw politically motivated maps if there are racial gerrymandering issues. This is Tennessee, what Tennessee just did, taking away the Memphis congressional district. This is what Alabama and South Carolina are potentially going to do. I have not heard that argument. But that would be one way for Virginia to try to justify the redrawn maps, would be if they had waited, they could have used the Supreme Court justification. I don't know enough about the drawn maps in the 6-5 right now to be able to say whether or not they're racially gerrymandered maps. But that is what South Carolina and Alabama are trying to do right now, and what Tennessee just did. Is that too much of a legal nerd down the rabbit hole there, Buck? It would be duplicitous of Virginia to argue that, because that is not their true motivation. But I'm just not sure enough what the district makeups
0: are. I'm ready to take my bra off and throw it on stage, buddy. That was that was really wild stuff you're throwing up there.
1: It's a great question from our listener in Virginia Beach, because Democrats, as we talked about yesterday, Buck, are floundering trying to come up with a way to get their new map in as law. And if they argued in retrospect, oh, actually, the reason we did this was to deal with racial gerrymandered districts. Problem is, generally speaking, racially gerrymandered districts all benefit Democrats. So racially gerrymandered districts in a 6-5 map to me seems unlikely to be the case. But again, that would be the sort of inverse of what Alabama and South Carolina and Tennessee are trying to do right now.
0: We have Mark in San Antonio.
1: Mark in San
0: Antonio. Oh, he dropped. Sorry. Let's do Nick from Ohio then. C. Nick from Ohio, going once.
13: Just wanted to let you know, I just got back from chaperoning my daughter's 8th grade D.C. field trip, and I was a little nervous about how the kids would be, but was completely blown away when we got there to the monuments, the amount of groups walking around, just mass amounts of MAGA hats. And by day two, even half the boys in our group had felt emboldened enough that they went out and bought the red caps themselves.
1: I told yesterday, Buck, this is the second trip I've taken up to D.C. in the last month or so. Both of my flights have been flooded with kids coming on school class trips and parents who were chaperones on my flights up here. This is school class trip time of year, and it is pretty cool to see those kids get to see Washington, D.C. for the first time.
0: They're seeing a much safer Washington, D.C. than they would have even a year ago, thanks to President Trump, so they got that going for them, which is nice.
1: Amen. More on this redistricting when we return.
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0: Hot dogs, road trips, a three-day weekend. That's what Memorial Day has become for a lot of us. 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
17: Off to China for President Trump. I'm Lisa Brady, Fox News. He's leaving for Beijing and a two-day summit with President Xi, with Iran one of many expected topics. But he's also taking more than a dozen business leaders with him, including Elon Musk and Apple's Tim Cook.
18: Foreign policy does have the potential to overshadow the economic parts of this summit. The president has already said the agenda with him and Xi has changed by a lot because of the Iran conflict. In fact, the administration and the U.S. ambassador to China, David Perdue, telling us that they do want Xi to almost mediate and put pressure on Iran because China is the number one buyer of Iranian oil.
17: Fox's Aisha Hosni in Beijing.
18: On trade, tariffs and rare earth minerals used in chips are expected to come up in these talks. Also, American farmers who are getting hit bad by those higher diesel fuel prices because of the Iranian conflict, they want China to buy 25 million more metric tons of soybeans.
17: A warning from Senate Minority Leader Chuck Schumer.
19: Donald Trump wants a deal with China so badly he could sell out on American manufacturing. He could sell out on chips. He could sell out on Taiwan, which produces many of these chips. He could sell out on AI.
17: On the Senate floor earlier, also urging support for the seventh Democrat effort to pass a war powers resolution on Iran. But President Trump says the U.S. is now doing smart business with China and that great things will happen for both countries, telling reporters this about President Xi just moments ago.
20: He's been a friend of mine. He's been somebody that we get along with. And I think you're going to see that good things are going to happen. This is going to be a very exciting trip. A lot of good things are going to happen.
17: Also, just reiterating that Iran will not have a nuclear weapon, insisting that will be achieved peacefully or otherwise the day after rejecting Iran's latest peace proposal. 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
21: 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Heroes like NYPD Detective Victor Vargas, a U.S. Air Force veteran who died from pancreatic cancer after serving in the World Trade Center recovery efforts. Tunnel to Towers honored Detective Vargas by paying off the family's mortgage. 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
23: Our top local story, a man accused in the death of a toddler has been found competent to stand trial.
24: Miguel Garcia's defense attorney asked to delay the June 1st trial, saying newly discovered jail calls could impact the defense case. The Goshen News says Garcia is accused in the December 2024 death of a toddler, identified as ZS, who suffered severe head injuries. Investigators say medical evidence did not match the claim, saying the child was hurt in a fall days earlier. The judge instead reset a status hearing for May 21st while attorneys review the jail calls. Alyssa Foster, MNC News.
23: And a doctor is on trial in Elkhart County with serious criminal charges tied to an alleged assault inside a local nursing home. Court records show 52-year-old podiatrist Hazim Ibrahim is charged with two counts of rape, accused of assaulting a resident at Valley View Healthcare Center in 2023. Investigators say DNA evidence was found on a pillowcase the victim saved. And they also allege that Ibrahim left the country and later returned after missing a flight. The nursing home says it has been cooperating with the investigation. I'm Tommy Lee from News Talk 95.3, Michiana's News Channel.
4: Now, from the Glass Doctor of Indiana Weather Center, here's your Storm Alert weather forecast.
5: We'll see increasing clouds this afternoon with a few showers possible, breezy and mild with highs near 70. For tonight, cloudy skies with showers and storms likely, especially in the evening hours. Some storms could produce some gusty winds as overnight lows drop to 47. Partly sunny, breezy and cooler tomorrow with just a slight chance of rain, highs near 52. And we're partly cloudy on Thursday with a high of 60. I'm WSBT 22. To meteorologist Abby Wepler.
6: Right now at 64 degrees.
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0: American public what an existential threat Iran was and why this is well worth it. I mean, people do not understand what an EMP attack would be like. I mean, Ted Copper wrote a book on this. It would be catastrophic. Okay. So we can't allow an apocalyptic, crazy regime, evil regime like Iran to do this. So you had to do it. And the rest of us at least have to sacrifice that amount. I mean, look at the finest among us. They go out there and they sacrifice their lives in law enforcement, in the military. All we're asking to eliminate an existential threat to America is, okay, we have to pay higher gas prices. Now, I realize that hurts people. I got that. But that has to be explained to the American public. And like I say, I, for one, grateful that President Trump made this very tough decision. I truly believe he is, in my lifetime, I'm 71 years old, he's the president least likely to get us in some kind of long-term military conflict. He hates it. He doesn't want to do it. He is a president of peace. But he realized that this was an existential threat that had to be dealt with.
1: Do you think the voters can be convinced of that in time for the midterms, or do you think that we're going to pay a big price, and maybe it's one you think is worth paying? But
0: well, I think it is worth paying. We probably will. I mean, I hate to say that. I mean, take a look at what happened in Wisconsin. The last two Wisconsin Supreme Court races, they were crucial. We had miserable side. We just got our clocks clean. So now I'm not the most uplifting character to talk to, but that's the reality situation. And Trump dealt with reality. And I, for one, appreciate the fact that he made the incredibly tough choice and he's sticking by it.
2: You just mentioned midterms and how they may go. Small Senate majority right now. Are you confident Republicans retain control of the Senate? What sort of briefings do you hear? What do you see on the map?
0: Well, again, listen to the pundits. It looks like we're in pretty good shape to maintain a slender majority. I mean, I'll still make the appeal. We ought to end the filibuster. And not because I want to end the filibuster. I just know the Democrats will do it. So I've got way too many colleagues who are denying that reality and also don't want to vote to give them the tool when they have the power, when they run the table. But they're going to take it anyway.
2: Right.
0: It's kind of like if there's a gun sitting right there and you got some murderer right there, you better grab that gun before he grabs it because he's going to use it against you. So use it in self-defense. But if we could end the filibuster, we could pass the Save America Act. I mean, we could make sure that we could lessen the chance of Democrats cheating and turning America into a one-party nation. But that's what they'll do. When they end the filibuster, they will turn D.C., Puerto Rico into states. There's four more Democrat senators. They will nationalize the elections, automatic registration, mail-in balloting. You know, they will completely reopen the border. They'll pack the Supreme Court. I mean, game over. It's a one-party nation at that point in time. I view that as a reality. I'm trying to prevent that reality. And unfortunately, we don't. It's not John Thune's fault, by the way. Don't get upset at John. He just doesn't have the votes to do it. And quite honestly, Trump, he keeps talking about it. But what he needs to do is he should have done this months ago, make the case and the filibuster to pass X, Y, and Z. These are, and again, now he's making it with Save America Act. But there's some other things we can do, too, that we need in order to do it. We really need the leadership. As a moment of hope, we didn't have the votes to end the 60 vote threshold on nominations last fall until Democrats were so obnoxious, so obstructionist, and all of a sudden we had 53 Republican votes. So it's possible, but it's getting pretty late in the game. We're only going to be in session, I think, 13 weeks before the election. It's not time to do a whole lot. And we've got to pass funding for CBP and ICE for, through fiscal year 2029. So again, I'm not a real fan of Congress. I mean, I'm just not a fan.
2: Every time we have Senator Johnson in here, I think I've said this analogy before. You're like the dad when the kids come home from college and they have the credit card bill and you just look at it and you're just like, how could you possibly have spent? Because I know you're fired up about the budget too, but I just see you with glasses on looking at the credit card bill printed out in front of you. Like, how could you have spent this much on
0: my green visor? I'll bring one of those in next time.
2: So we need the green visor. Do you have anything? Can you give us, Buck oftentimes is the pessimist on the show. I tend to be a little bit more optimistic. Is there anything you are super optimistic about right now?
0: If Trump succeeds in Iran, think of how that resets geopolitics. I mean, he's already done with Venezuela.
2: Yeah.
0: He doesn't get credit for the Abraham Accords. So no, these will be master strokes. I mean, he would go down in history as somebody who stabilized, global politics and brought world peace and stability for generations. I mean, this would be such a positive thing. So again, I was concerned that he was going to agree to a false victory. It doesn't sound like he's going to do that. Now, again, I don't know how this exactly ends, but he's dedicated never to let them have a nuclear weapon. And I know what that means. That means know, the stockpile's got to go. No enrichment, and we've got to keep monitoring them.
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1: All right, let's hit some talkbacks quick. 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
15: 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I got a little bit of football for you. Nebraska, 1970, 11-0 beat LSU. 1971, 13-0 beat Alabama, 38-6. 1994, 13-0 beating Miami. 1995, 12-0 beating Florida, 62-24. Those are some pretty dominant Nebraska teams. Just want to let you know. 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
19: Great things will happen. I'm Lisa Brady, Fox News. Those encouraging words from President Trump as he heads to Beijing for a two-day summit with China's leader.
20: We're going to have a very good meeting. I spoke with President Xi. We both look forward to the meeting. It's going to be great.
19: China gets much of its oil from Iran, but the president says he does not think Xi needs to intervene.
20: We'll win it one way or the other. We'll win it peacefully or otherwise.
19: Adding he'll only make a good deal with Iran, but Iran is not backing down after President Trump's rejection of their latest peace proposal.
21: The Speaker of Iran's parliament, Mohammad Khalibaf, posted to X saying, "Our armed forces are ready to deliver a well-deserved response to any aggression, mistaken strategy, and mistaken decision. decisions will always lead to mistaken results.
19: Fox's Trey Yingst in Tel Aviv. This is regional tensions simmer. Kuwait says it stopped an attack on the ground by several members of Iran's Revolutionary Guard. And the UAE has been launching retaliatory strikes on Iranian oil sites. President Trump also saying again prices will come down when the conflict ends. Democrats say a new report showing inflation at a three-year high is evidence of a failing economic agenda. The Congressional Budget Office now estimates the president's Golden Dome missile defense program would cost $1.2 trillion, about six times more than the president has said. That's nearly as much as the entire defense budget request, which lawmakers continue to question.
0: Every policy we pursue, every budgetary item we request serves to ensure that this department remains laser focused on increasing lethality and survivability of our fighting force from the front lines. The factory floor.
19: Secretary Pete Hegseth said that the first of two budget hearings earlier today, the Pentagon increasing the cost of the Iran operation so far to $29 billion. Just getting word, a federal appeals court is pausing a trade court's decision that declared global Trump tariffs unlawful as the judges weigh the administration's request to continue collecting tariffs while the legal fight continues. 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
25: I'm Victor Garcia in the MNC News Center. Among our top local stories, the South Bend Reparatory Justice Commission has released its final report detailing decades of racial discrimination against black residents in the city.
26: The 138-page report examines discrimination in housing, education, employment, healthcare, and public accommodations dating back to the 1800s. Commission members say practices like redlining, segregated schools, and housing discrimination created long-term economic and social disparities that still affect residents today. The report recommends a formal apology from the city, creation of a permanent reparatory justice committee, and a community fund to help address past harms. Tommy Lee, MNC News.
25: And State Senator Mike Bohatchik is officially moving forward with plans to legalize medical marijuana in Indiana.
27: The Michiana Shores Republican says he's drafting legislation for the 2027 session that would create a required system for Hoosiers to access the drug for medical disorders. The move follows the federal government's recent reclassification of marijuana to a Schedule 3 substance. Bohatchik says the bill would not legalize recreational use, but would establish a tax policy to generate millions in revenue and update state laws to help police identify drug impairment on the road. Brian Ford, MNC News.
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25: Checking traffic and weather. In South Bend, crews are milling and paving three blocks of Huey Street between Longley and Linden. Also, pothole crews have lane closures on Western Avenue between Taylor and William. And in Mishawaka, the Clay Street Railroad crossing between West Jefferson Boulevard and Broadway Street is closed for resurfacing. Detour with the Liberty Drive and Logan Street Railroad crossings instead.
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30: Now, from the Glass Doctor of Indiana Weather Center, here's your Storm Alert weather forecast.
31: For tonight, cloudy skies with showers and storms likely, especially in the evening hours. Some storms could produce some gusty winds as overnight lows drop to 47. Partly sunny, breezy, and cooler tomorrow with just a slight chance of rain, highs near 52. And we're partly cloudy on Thursday with a high of 60. I'm WSBT 22 meteorologist Abby Wepler.
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0: afternoon. Thank you for tuning in to The Burning Truth. I am your host, Casey Hendrickson. 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Yesterday's episode was uploaded earlier today, if you want to go check that out. Joining us on the line right now is Representative Marlon Stutzman, Indiana's 3rd Congressional District. Congressman, how you doing?
1: Hey, doing well, Casey. Thanks for having me.
0: So what made you decide to kick a field goal in dress shoes? You didn't even take them off.
1: That's a big day. Well, I'm not that, much of a kicker. I've got wimpy feet, I guess. But I was on the south lawn of the White House, and they were offering us to either throw a pass or kick a field goal. And I'm like, when am I going to get another chance to kick a field goal on the south lawn of the White House, with the IU football team? They were all walking to the Oval Office with the president, so they weren't watching. So I felt like I was safe to try to make a field goal. And fortunately, one of them worked out.
0: One of them? How many did you kick?
1: Well, two. Two.
0: Okay.
1: I kicked two. So the first one just went under the bar.
0: Okay. So the first one's a gimme. The second one looked pretty decent. I mean, you got underneath it. And it's, what is that, like a 15 yard field goal? Like, I don't know, maybe 10 yards?
1: Oh, at least, Casey, at least.
0: At least. Yeah. Okay. If you want to watch it, the congressman posted the video of him kicking a field goal up on his social media. Go check that out. All right, so let's start with the basics. I had a pretty good jobs report. And even though the jobs reports had been revised in previous months, the revision for April was really good. March was really good. And this kind of showcases that the economy appears to be moving in the right direction. The foundational stuff of native-born Americans finding full-time work continues to be a thing. Obviously, still parsing out private sector versus public sector. Now that over 300,000 public sector jobs have been eliminated with the downsizing of the federal government. So at least the foundations seem to be moving in the right direction. Two really good jobs reports in a row. What's your take on the economy? How it's going? And then obviously we'll get into gas prices and everything here in a second.
1: That's always what we've wanted as conservatives is, less government. And when, you start to right size the federal government and there's less government jobs and more private sector jobs, that's good for everybody because, the more people in working in bureaucracies, it just means it's going to slow down the economy. It's more, as I call them, clipboard jobs where they're just checking off different things that, aren't necessary. And so I think that's all positive for us. And in the long run, I think even in spite of the situation with Iran and higher gas prices right now, we're really setting things up for a very strong run in the economy because, President Trump is a strong negotiator. Even though he's not accepted a deal, that's one of the things that I always kind of find funny is that people are like, oh, he just rejected another deal. It's because he wants a good deal. He's not going to take a bad deal. And the Iranians are so good at propaganda. They're so good. They don't even live in reality. They need to realize that he is a strong negotiator. So this situation will resolve itself. And I think the Iranians are making a huge mistake tactically because the longer the Strait of Hormuz is blocked, those ships, those companies that need to buy oil and gas, they're going to start looking elsewhere. And while it drives the price up temporarily, once there's a resettling of where they can buy oil and gas, and once Venezuela comes online, once Alaska exploration and production increases, that's going to be coming from the United States, and that's good for us. And of course, with Venezuela now being an ally and a friend to the United States, that's good. So I think the economy is really, the fundamentals are really strong. There's obviously still things to fix, and we've got to do that, whether it's utilities, insurance, there's items like that that have to be addressed. But I think that the fundamentals are really strong right now, and it's showing up in the jobs report.
0: Yeah, I mean, energy is obviously going to be an issue anytime you're dealing with the Middle East. But long term, like you're pointing out, I've been telling the audience, you got the UAE pulling out of OPEC. The UAE is going to use the pipeline that bypasses the strait. Looks like Iran's going to be using the pipeline that bypasses the strait, though. Or not Iran, excuse me, Saudi Arabia. So you're going to start to see some of that. And then you're going to have a shift in allies and not purchasing from the Middle East and actually coming out west and buying from allies, which they really should have been doing from the very beginning and were warned about even under Trump's first presidential term. Of course, many of them laughed and they're not laughing anymore. Definitely got some issues with the economy. There's no doubt about it. It's not perfect. But the foundations that we've been looking for a very, very long time as Republicans and conservatives do seem to be trending in the right direction. Which then kind of leads me into the next thing, which is, you know, the gas prices as opposed to the state of Indiana versus at the national level. Obviously, the president has called for a cessation or a temporary stop of the federal gas tax. The governor of Indiana has suspended the use and the excise tax. So that's brought us down roughly 36 cents or so. So we're definitely noticing that in the state of Indiana. Has the word of that gotten out to representatives in D.C.? Are they proposing similar actions in their home states after hearing about what Indiana's been doing?
1: Well, so we're just getting back to D.C. for session today. And, of course, with the president's comments yesterday, there's a lot of discussion about that. Here's my first of all, you know, with Indiana, we're different as far as the government goes. We have a responsible government. We've got Governor Braun, who continues to make sure that the budget is balanced. That's an important piece of this. It makes suspending the gas tax a lot easier when you have a balanced budget and you're being careful with taxpayer dollars. Unfortunately, Washington has debt and deficits. I'm open to suspending the gas tax, but I want to also be sure that we're cutting somewhere else, especially when it comes to this fraud and abuse that we're seeing in healthcare programs, what we're seeing in Minnesota, California. I don't want to see money being lost to go into our roads and infrastructure, bridges. I'm sure you've driven even on our roads around the Midwest. I mean, after a tough winter, a lot of our roads are in need of repair. So I want to make sure that the funding is there to keep our roads and infrastructure built. But at the same time, I also understand, you know, giving relief at the pump, immediately. So I think we can do two things at once. We'll have those conversations this week. But I'll tell you, it sure make it a lot easier to suspend the gas tax if we had budgets that were in line with Indiana's here in Washington, D.C. So that's why, again, it's always rewarding when we balance the budget, make the tough choices early on. That way, when something like this comes up, you can suspend gas taxes and not have it worry have to worry about you not being able to repave the roads this summer.
0: Now, one of the things I was kind of discussing yesterday was this seems like the president has once again tried to make lemonade when he's been given lemons. So you got the gas price is not great right now. There's no doubt. It's been higher under Biden, but it's not great. So he's got this proposal now, and was it Hawley that says he's going to introduce it, I believe. And so he's going to have somebody introduce this thing. So the Democrats who have been screaming about gas prices being high now have an opportunity to reduce gas prices by about 18 cents. And I don't think that they're going to bite, but my concern is always that Republicans screw up an opportunity and that Republicans will vote against it as well for the fiscal reasons that you mentioned, which are all sound reasons, Congressman. But there's also a political play here before a midterm, which is an off-cycle year for Republicans. And this could be easily used against the Democrats in some of those campaign ads. So do you think that we can get enough support with Republicans to suspend a federal gas tax? I know that you haven't had those discussions yet, but just your gut sense based on previous conversations, do you think that there's enough intestinal fortitude to do something like this and force the Democrats to either capitulate or go on record as being opposed to reducing gas prices?
1: Yeah, I think it can be done as long as we cut spending elsewhere. And that's why, you know, suspending the gas tax, whether it's 30 days, 60 days, 90 days, I'm supportive of that as long as we cut spending elsewhere that we can use for roads and bridges. I mean, and I think this is why, you know, these conversations are good, because all of a sudden, what's our priorities? You know, what is important? Is it important to have, Highway 30, rebuilt and widened? Is it important to get, U.S. 20 repaved in sections that need to be done? And these are all important for us motorists every day as we drive around northern Indiana, anywhere in the country for that matter. Or are we going to, you know, continue to allow waste and fraud and abuse of our you know, healthcare programs, our food stamp programs, and these programs that we see are so abused every day? I think that gives us a good reason to say we can suspend the gas tax, but we're going to cut this spending over here in order to be sure our roads and bridges have the funding that it needs. Because, again, we can't just keep allowing for us to borrow money, print more money, go further into debt. We've really got to clean up the other aspects of federal government. And this is a moment of truth where we're going to have to decide what's more important.
0: Yeah, and we know where the Democrats are going to go with that money. Like, oh, yeah, but you got to cut DHS funding. Yeah, we already know that. Yeah. Congressman, I have to take a quick timeout. But you said you could stick with me for a second segment, correct?
1: Yes, I can.
0: Okay, so I'm going to put you on hold. We're going to go pay some bills. We'll come back. We'll talk to you about some of the other stuff that's been happening, maybe even some of the redistricting battles that are now starting to really ramp up because it looks like the Democrats have lost that battle. We'll talk with the Congressman Stussman, again, Indiana's 3rd Congressional District. More coming up on The Burning Truth.
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0: Hey everybody, Casey Hendrickson here. I've been going to a chiropractor for a very long time, and when I needed a chiropractor here, Warren Chiropractic Center is the place that was recommended to me, and I've been a patient there for years. I want to talk to you about some of the things that they do differently that other places don't do, like disc rehydration and decompression therapy, which helps relieve pressure from your spine and restore hydration to the discs that act like shock absorbers in between your vertebrae. 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
0: Yeah, we do have some breaking news at the FDA. We will talk about the commissioner resigning and what could possibly be the dumbest, most stupid reason for resignation in an executive post ever. But we'll get to that a little bit later. In the meantime, we've got the 3rd District Congressman from Indiana, Marlon Stutzman, on with us. Marlon, thank you so much for joining us. Do appreciate it. And again, out there kicking field goals. If you haven't seen the video, you don't get to see a congressman kicking field goals and loafers a whole bunch. But he did, and he nailed it. It only took him 2 times to do it, which is better than most. If you've never kicked a field goal, it's not the easiest thing in the world. So, Congressman, redistricting. I think Indiana sent a message, and you know, when we were covering redistricting leading into this, we kept hearing the same stuff over and over again, that Hoosiers don't want redistricting, and that's what the poll shows. But there was 2 polls that were done, and every media outlet in the state of Indiana ran with a much smaller poll, which polled Democrats that they didn't want redistricting, and they ignored the much larger poll that polled Republicans who overwhelmingly did want redistricting. It was just completely and totally ignored. And so I think Hoosiers said, all right, fine, we'll send a message. And they clearly did.
1: Yeah, wow. I mean, I thought, you know, some of these races would be close and maybe a couple of them would win. I mean, at the end of the day, you still have to have strong candidates. And I think that, you know, the candidates that I've met already are you know, great people. I mean, smart, intelligent. I mean, they went out and worked. But obviously having President Trump's support is a huge difference maker, and also having funds to get a message out. I mean, you know, a lot of times the incumbent, it's tough to beat an incumbent because, you know, we have all the advantages, of course, being in office and, you know, being on the radio weekly and, you know, different communication tools that we have at our disposal and, you know, actually doing the job. So it's tough to beat an incumbent, but there were 5 out of 6. And then also there was a 7th that actually retired, didn't even go through an election because of the situation. And so President Trump is strong. And these candidates went out and ran strong campaigns. And I think, like you said, you know, if it would have went to a referendum, I think Republicans in Indiana would have voted to redistrict just like Democrats did.
0: Absolutely.
1: In California and barely in Virginia. So, you know, look, is this redistricting fight the best way forward on policy? I don't think so. But you look at what's happened in New England. There's not a single Republican district in New England. They've been, you know, gerrymandering these districts in Democrat states for a long time. And finally, you know, Republicans decided, hey, if we're going to have a level playing field, we're going to have to fight the same way. I mean, the Constitution is pretty clear that it's up to the states to elect its representatives for the federal government. Now, unless we want to change that, it's kind of tough to do. So it is going to be up to every state on how they manage it. And Democrats have played this game. And also, I think it's starting to backfire when you have the courts making decisions on the districts in Alabama, Louisiana, and other states that have been protecting Democrat members. And all of a sudden, things are going the other direction. So I think the Democrats may, you know, have wished that they wouldn't have started this fight.
0: Yeah, and that's just it. And they, of course, they love saying, no, Texas started it. Texas didn't start it. The whole point was that in Texas, which, by the way, many Republicans disagreed. I know that the governor and the attorney general are on opposing sides there in Texas. But the contention was there was an unconstitutionally racially drawn district there. And so they went to the courts. The courts found that it was unconstitutional because you've never been allowed to draw a racial district. It's always been illegal. Civil Rights Act did not change that. And that kind of set things in motion where now all of a sudden it's like, oh, it's not about the Constitution and whether or not the district is appropriate. California's like, we're just going to do it anyway. Illinois says we're just going to do it anyway. All these other states start doing it. Well, then it gets to the Supreme Court. So they strike down Louisiana. Next thing you know, Alabama's falling. There's a lawsuit on Illinois now. We're starting to see this all over the country. And I made the contention, I think, with you at one point in time on the show that if Democrats really want this fight, like, they're going to lose because they've already gerrymandered almost everything they can. Red states have a lot of room to gerrymander if they really, really wanted to. And they may not even have to because of the Supreme Court ruling.
1: Yeah. And Casey, I think what this also shows, I mean, that Hoosiers and conservative Republicans across the country want members, whether it's in the state House or Senate, whether it's in the House of Representatives or the U.S. Senate, they want legislators who are going to fight. I mean, you look at what's happening, what AOC is saying about changing this country, what Mamdani is doing in New York City. This is the new Democrat Party. This is not Grandpa and Grandma's Democrat Party anymore. This is a Marxist, socialist Democrat Party. That's the fight that we're up against. And President Trump sees it. He's been fighting against this. And we have a leader who's willing to fight. And I think Hoosiers are saying, we want legislators who are willing to stand up and fight. We're nice people in Indiana. You know, we're polite, we're kind, we're generous. But you know what? When we're taken advantage of, we can be stubborn, and we're not going to let people take advantage of us. And my election, I won 67% of the vote in my primary election, which is one of the strongest in the state with a competitor. And I think it just goes to show that if you stand strong, push back, fight those who do want to change the very Judeo-Christian fundamental constitutional principles of this country, that it's going to be, people are going to say, yes, that's what we're looking for. So, kudos to all of those candidates who stepped up. And of course, it just shows again that President Trump has broad support in Indiana. And I think that shows it's not just in Indiana, it's going to be across the country as well. And even though we don't like the fight sometimes, that's just the way life goes sometimes. And we're going to have to be sure that we're ready to stand for the right things, even in difficult circumstances.
0: Just real quick, one final question, Congressman. Do you expect any or anticipate anything coming out of this China trip?
1: I do. I think, you know what, again, talk about brave, bold leadership, you know, going right into enemy territory. And, I mean, you know, whether it's on trade policy, whether it's on Iran, I think President Trump is going to come out of there in a really strong position to continue to get this Iranian conflict settled, and also better trade policy for America.
0: All right, Congressman Marlon Stutzman, thank you so much for the time this afternoon. Appreciate the two segments, man. Thank you.
1: You bet. Thanks, Casey. Great to be with you.
0: All right, take care. We got more coming up. You're tuned in to The Burning Truth.
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13: In the WMNC News Center, I'm Victor Garcia. Among our top local stories, officials with Newton Park have announced the park's playground has been closed indefinitely because of ongoing behavioral problems.
14: In a social media statement, park officials cited bullying, violence, destruction of property, and repeated rule violations as reasons for the closure. They said the decision was made to protect the safety of families and children who use the park. The playground will remain closed until officials determine that appropriate measures can be put in place to address those issues. Park officials apologized to families affected by the closure and thanked community members who continue to respect the facility. Brian Ford, MNC News.
13: And a police chase that reached speeds over 130 miles per hour ended when a Michigan City man crashed into a home in Portage. Police say 20-year-old Jevin Lewis took off after a traffic stop Sunday on I-94 near Burns Harbor, leading officers through multiple roads before the chase ended when he went airborne over railroad tracks and hit a house. The homeowner was inside at the time, but wasn't hurt. Police say they found a gun and loaded magazine on Lewis after the crash.
15: Fox News, I'm Tom Bergotti. President Trump is flying to China, where he'll meet with Premier Xi Jinping. Fox's Aisha Hosni reports.
16: The president has already said the agenda with him and Xi has changed by a lot because of the Iran conflict. In fact, the administration and the U.S. ambassador to China, David Perdue, telling us that they do want Xi to almost put pressure on Iran because China is the number one buyer of Iranian oil.
15: Well, tensions are rising between the U.S. and Iran again after President Trump said the ceasefire is on life support. Fox's Trey Yinks is in Tel Aviv.
17: The Middle East is bracing for the possibility that the region returns to war in the days ahead. The Speaker of Iran's parliament, Mohammad Khalibaf, posted to X saying our armed forces are ready to deliver a well-deserved response to any aggression.
15: Pentagon officials say the war has cost at least $29 billion. 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
13: Checking traffic and weather. In South Bend, crews are milling and paving three blocks of Huey Street between Longley and Linden. Also, pothole crews have lane closures on Western Avenue between Taylor and William. And in Mishawaka, the Clay Street Railroad crossing between West Jefferson Boulevard and Broadway Street is closed for resurfacing. Detour with the Liberty Drive and Logan Street Railroad crossings instead.
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2: Now, from the Glass Doctor of Indiana Weather Center, here's your Storm Alert weather forecast.
19: For tonight, cloudy skies with showers and storms likely, especially in the evening hours. Some storms could produce some gusty winds as overnight lows drop to 47. Partly sunny, breezy, and cooler tomorrow with just a slight chance of rain, highs near 52. And we're partly cloudy on Thursday with a high of 60. I'm WSBT 22 meteorologist Abby Wepler.
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0: of what their expectations are for our state. And I think that was an exciting time and an exciting day for the Hoosier State moving forward.
1: Turning Point USA, obviously very, very, very involved with young people. Like, that's your bread and butter. And expanding throughout the country, especially in the state of Indiana. I saw a couple of clips of Erica's commencement address at Hillsdale College, where she called for men to provide and lead and anchor their families. She also called for women to nurture and build to shape lives with wisdom and endurance, and called for young people to get married and raise kids. Aside from the political angle on campus and fighting the good fight with policy, what are some of the things that people might need to know about Turning Point as an organization, whether it be on the faith side or elsewhere, to help young people become good partners for each other so that way they can fulfill that mission and get us back on track when it comes to the birth rate and family values and the whole nuclear family thing, which is really the bedrock of Western civilization?
0: Yeah, a couple of things. I mean, Charlie was a huge advocate on getting married, having kids, going to church, like being just great contributors to the American way of life and the Christian way of life. I think that that's something that's very important. I would also encourage people. I mean, right now, for families, I mean, look, my wife and I have not been able to have children. And so I say this as somebody who wishes that we were in this position, is that, it's the biblical command is be fruitful and multiply. Having two kids is awesome, but it doesn't multiply you. They're still just, you're just replacing the population. Have as many as you can. I think it's a great thing. The Bible says that children are literally, arrows in our quiver. Like there's a blessing to children. And I think that, really seeing this, that I have, as a parent, that I have an opportunity to be able to cultivate and mentor and develop the next generation. Like that's a huge blessing and honor for people. And I think it's very easy to go, oh, well, you don't know what it's like, and if you had kids, you'd understand, and these sort of mindsets. But this is not how I think we're actually called to think about the next generation. And I get to watch people firsthand who are just doing this so well and really leading. And I think that, making marriage something that's attractive again, making, we're seeing a lot of young people waiting a very long time to get married. And I think part of that, we could blame COVID, we could blame kind of the digital world and the internet and all these things, but we have to start breaking these trends. Like, if you're looking for a spouse, like, you're not going to find them probably in the bar. And if you do, it's probably not the spouse that you're looking for. Like, look at, start going to get plugged into a church, start building a relationship, have an opportunity to see people, like go to a Turning Point, America Fest or something like that, and plug in with people. Look, join one of the local chapters if you're a student. Like, we need to start creating healthy families again, and you're going to do that by having great mentors, finding and cultivating those relationships appropriately. And that we need to see a resurgence in this. And so obviously I believe that faith has to be the backbone of that if it's going to be successful. But I think that conservatism is a beautiful thing, and especially when, God's at the center of it.
1: Yeah, and just, I mean, just for people out there's own reference, I think you go back like a century, the percentage of women who under the age of 30 were married was over 90%, and now it's under 20%. Have ever been married. I mean, it's become a very, very, very unacceptable statistic. It's not great, and we need to fix that without a doubt. Pastor Miles, anything you want to promote coming up that you want to let people know about?
0: We have a lot of stuff coming up, but mark your calendars, July 11th. We're doing a huge community event. We know the 4th, everybody has a bunch of plans, and there's stuff happening in D.C., so we're going to skip actually our own church celebration, but Influence Church is going to do a giant event here on July 11th at our property on 23 in Granger, celebrate the 250th anniversary of the nation, and we're going to have music and food and games for the kids and a whole bunch of stuff. So more to come on that, but mark your calendars for July 11th.
1: All right, man, appreciate it. Thank you so much, Pastor Miles, for Tuesday Tithe.
0: Thanks,
1: Casey. All right, take care. Again, Influence Church, Granger, Indiana, or TPUSA Faith. 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You're tuned into The Burning Truth.
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5: 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I don't waste time on fluff, and neither should you when it comes to getting the right materials for your projects. 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
9: He came from another country and gave his life to this one.
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9: A Polish nobleman and experienced cavalry officer, he crossed the Atlantic to join a revolution that wasn't his by birth, but by belief. 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His name was Casimir Pulaski. Indiana honored that sacrifice, naming Pulaski County for a man who arrived a foreigner. and died one of our own.
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1: Hey, good afternoon. Thank you for tuning in to The Burning Truth. I'm your host, Casey Hendrickson. And again, on the live stream on Rumble, go to rumble.com/Casey the host. That is C-A-S-E-Y. Hit the subscribe button. It doesn't cost you a thing. Can go and hang out and chat with everybody during the show. So if we go back to May, something I was going to talk about, totally forgot. The FDA okayed fruit-flavored e-cigarettes for adults. Now, this is a major policy shift under the Trump administration. You've heard me talk about e-liquids and things like that for many, many years. There's still a tremendous amount of lies about them from the same people who lied to you about COVID, by the way, the exact same people. This is the most effective smoking cessation method that's ever been devised, period, end of story. That is a full stop statement. There is no other method that has a higher success rate of getting people to stop smoking cigarettes than vaping. Many, many years ago, the state of Indiana decided that they were going to go to war with the e-liquid industry because they had a competitive program that was taxpayer funded that they really wanted to promote, and vaping was getting in the way of that. So they tried to kill off the entire vaping industry. And part of that was banning flavored e-liquids because adults are not allowed to have things that taste good. That's basically the premise. They're like, well, if something tastes like cherry, then you're marketing to kids. Never had an advertisement marketed to children ever. The industry never did that. They never wanted that. That was never anything that they wanted. But that was the very, very flawed logic of what some idiots actually said. And I'm not going to mince my words or be kind about it. People who are running around saying that are morons. The reality is, it was just a war with something that was a competitive application. The idea that an adult is not allowed to have something that tastes pleasant is absurd. And you know it's absurd, and there's a very easy litmus test here. Why is it that you shouldn't have a vape that tastes like cotton candy, cherry, Fruit Loops, whatever, but you can have every variety of alcohol taste exactly the same? If it's really about the flavor is the marketing to kids. Isn't that interesting how that works out? Well, the FDA commissioner, Marty Muckery, has resigned after weeks of pressure, and his listed reason was he disagreed with the administration over the flavored vape issue. So it is probably the most pathetic protest resignation ever in the history of a cabinet position. More coming up.
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11: President Trump heads to China. I'm Lisa Brady, Fox News, and what he says will be a great meeting that both he and President Xi are looking forward to. Also telling reporters before leaving the White House, he doesn't need Xi's intervention with Iran.
12: Their military's gone, it's wiped out, and we're only going to make a good deal, and we'll see what happens.
11: He predicts victory over Iran one way or the other and says it'll be good for both the American and Iranian people. Also predicting again that prices will go down once the conflict ends after consumer prices hit a three-year high.
13: Inflation rose last month. It was expected to increase, but the annual pace was even hotter than anticipated. The consumer price index rose 0.6% from March to April, up 0.4% for core CPI, excluding food and energy.
11: Fox's Jenny Cosola. Year over year at 3.8%, Democrats calling that evidence of a failing economic agenda. The president needs a new FDA commissioner.
14: The head of the Food and Drug Administration, Dr. Marty McCarry, is stepping down a little more than a year after taking over the regulatory agency.
12: You know, he's a great doctor, and he was having some difficulty, but he's going to go on and he's going to do well.
14: President Trump says the agency's deputy will take over as acting FDA commissioner. McCarry drew criticism from some allies of President Trump, who accused McCarry of slow-walking approval of some drugs and refusing to put new limits on mifepristone, an abortion medication that has been on the market for 25 years.
11: Fox's Jared Halpern, and at the White House, President Trump thanking McCarry, just posting that he did a great job at the FDA. A hantavirus outbreak is now at 11 reported cases, 9 of them confirmed. 18 Americans who had been on the cruise ship remain quarantined at 2 facilities in Nebraska and Atlanta. A mixed finish on Wall Street, the Dow up 56 points at the bell. 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
19: I'm Victor Garcia in the MNC News Center. Among our top local stories, a high-speed police chase on I-94 ended with 2 arrests. Indiana State Police say a trooper spotted a speeding vehicle in Gary just after 2 o'clock Tuesday morning. They say the driver reached speeds of 140 miles per hour while trying to escape. Police say stop sticks helped bring the chase to an end near Chesterton. 20-year-old Carmela Pantoja of Elkhart faces multiple charges, including OWI, reckless driving, and resisting law enforcement. A passenger was taken into custody on outstanding warrants. Indiana law enforcement is stepping up patrols to make sure everyone on the road is buckled up.
20: From May 11th through May 31st, the Indiana State Police and local officers will work overtime as part of the National Click It or Ticket campaign. The effort targets drivers and passengers not wearing seatbelts and children not properly restrained. State officials note seatbelt use among Hoosiers reached 94% last year, above the national average, and emphasize that wearing a belt cuts the risk of a death in a crash by half. Tommy Lee, MNC News.
19: And the state of Michigan is seeing a sharp shift in its overdose crisis, with deaths falling to levels not seen in more than a decade. State and federal data show Michigan is on pace to record fewer than 1,700 drug deaths last year, down from nearly 2,000 the year before, as wider access to overdose reversal drugs like naloxone is credited with saving lives. Health officials say more than 1.7 million naloxone kits have been distributed since 2020, but experts caution lower death totals don't necessarily mean less drug use.
18: 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Selling tires, serving people. Traffic update.
19: Checking traffic and weather. In South Bend, crews are milling and paving 3 blocks of Huey Street between Longley and Linden. Also, pothole crews have lane closures on Western Avenue between Taylor and William. And in Mishawaka, the Clay Street Railroad crossing between West Jefferson Boulevard and Broadway Street is closed for resurfacing. Detour with the Liberty Drive and Logan Street Railroad crossings instead.
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0: Now, from the Glass Doctor of Indiana Weather Center, here's your Storm Alert weather forecast.
21: For tonight, cloudy skies with showers and storms likely, especially in the evening hours. Some storms could produce some gusty winds as overnight lows drop to 47. Partly sunny, breezy, and cooler tomorrow with just a slight chance of rain, highs near 52. And we're partly cloudy on Thursday with a high of 60. I'm WSBT 22 meteorologist Abby Wepler.
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0: time to light the match for the Burning Truth with Casey Hendrickson.
1: All right, I got an email. I was going to talk about this before I left and went out of town. I didn't tell everybody what I did, did I? I told everybody I was going to tell them, but I didn't tell them what I did. I was a chaperone on a school trip, and we went to Kentucky, went to go see the Ark, Noah's Ark, and pretty cool. So I went to the Creation Museum, went to the Ark, so one day at each, and it was pretty awesome. So it was a really good class trip, and I didn't expect the Ark to be as cool as it was. But very, very neat. So if you ever have an opportunity to go, if you're looking for, you know, a quick little day drive, weekend getaway that's nearby, but totally unique and different, that should probably be on your list for this summer. You can easily do it in a weekend. Very, very, very cool. Creation Museum was fine. It is what it is. I was less impressed with that one, but the Ark was definitely something that I think people should probably check out. That was, I was pleasantly surprised. So was my kid. She was pretty stoked about it. She's like, this is way cooler than I thought it was going to be, Dad. So it was very, very neat. Massive. It's allegedly built to scale. So you can, you know, you go in. Yes, you do go in it. You can see the whole outside of it. You go in it. They've got like, you know, how the animals and things like that were in their carriers, crates, whatever you want to call it. Like, they have some of those animals there. They got people working, the living quarters, all of that stuff, as it's been kind of described. And then, you know, what wasn't fully described was, you know, taking some license, obviously, but very, very cool. So I thought it was awesome. I was, again, way, way more pleased with it than I was anticipating. And if you are looking for, it's like a 5-hour drive, you know, it's take a weekend. You know, take off on Friday afternoon, take the kids over there on the weekend, have some fun. It's not horrendously expensive. Everything was fairly reasonable. And, you know, it's not going to break an arm and a leg, but still very, very, very neat. So I had a lot of people kind of pop on when I posted the picture up. I only posted a couple pictures, but people were like, I've always heard really good things. I didn't even know about it. Like, I had no idea that we had one right there in Kentucky. I had no clue. But highly recommend it. So I think that if that's your thing, I think you'll enjoy it. But I did get a message from a listener who was like, hey, what's the deal with voting against holding Bayer accountable for Roundup? And because obviously you've got a situation where Indiana politicians voted on this thing, probably should have brought this up with Marlin. I forgot about it. And I had meant to talk about this. I had actually done a post on social media about it because I have a background in chemicals. And I had almost every license that the Department of Agriculture has. I did pest control for a long time. I even had the restricted use licenses. Those are the special things that it's illegal for you as an individual to even purchase or possess. So I actually had the certifications for getting those and applying them. So I can speak about this with some authority. I'm not an expert, but I can speak about it with some authority. And I didn't get into the specifics of the bill before I left town, so I didn't actually talk about it. But I had a lot of people asking me, and I just kind of give like a shorthand version of what I thought was happening and made it very clear, like, I don't know specifically, but here's the overall. But I also feel like the foundation of facts thing needs to play out here, because the whole situation with Roundup and its active ingredient is really the issue here. But that's not the only thing that has really come up about this. Glyphosate is obviously the main ingredient. So you'll hear it pop up. We just played the soundbite of that ridiculous old hag in the stupid wig with the blue line through it. And she was mouthing off about that with Lee Zeldin the other day, and she's like, glyphosate! And he's like, well, if you have that in your cup, I don't recommend you drink it. It was really funny. But it does come up periodically, because I know that there's a lot of you, obviously in ag or ag adjacent, and you get very worried about this. So before I dive into what specifically happened here, I just need to set a couple of like foundational facts here. It is important that you understand that the glyphosate danger and causing cancer and all of this, you need to understand that all of the research that shows that is in an industrial size application capacity. None of it is you going to the store, buying Roundup, and spraying your weeds. It is very, very important that you understand that. And there's a couple of things that kind of pop up every now and then. First of all, every chemical, every single one that I am aware of at that capacity, at that level, is dangerous. And yes, at the industrial application level, glyphosate is dangerous if you don't take the necessary precautions. Hey, Victor, how many people take the necessary precautions who are tasked with applying chemicals, particularly in the pest and ag fields? No, he said probably a lot. It's like 0 to 1%. Nobody does it. You know why? Because they're outside and it's hot. You're outside. You're supposed to be in a full suit. Your whole body is supposed to be covered. That, I mean, every speck of skin on you is supposed to be covered. Your eyeballs are supposed to be covered, even from aerosols, because your eyes dermally absorb chemicals that are harmful. Nobody does it. Like, zero people, okay? Once in a blue moon, you'll get somebody new to an industry, and they'll take it very, very seriously for about a week. And then they're like, screw that. It's hot outside. I'm not wearing rubber everything, okay? Because their work, usually those jobs are long hours. And so they don't. And they'll do minimal and that. So there are some people who just don't care. Like, they don't even bother with it at all. This is also an issue in pool cleaning, by the way. Because I got news for you. Chlorine's not exactly great in large quantities either. But the individual who's got an annoying dandelion coming up through their sidewalk, or 3 or 4 50, who goes to the store and buys weed killer with glyphosate in it, there is virtually no data that says you're at an increased risk of cancer. You need to understand that. Now, I'm not saying that you can't get it, because everybody's physiology is different. But I will say this. None of you protect yourself with the proper PPE. None of you. How many of you have actually read the MSDS sheet? The answer is probably 3 people in this audience. Like, nobody reads it. Nobody pays attention to it. Even if it's windy outside or there's a gentle breeze, you'll still go out there. You'll do whatever. You'll have your sandals on. It, you know, it's like, whatever. It's just a little bit. I'll just wash it off with the hose afterwards. No, it's already too late, by the way. So exposure to things like glyphosate in Roundup, there is a real need to protect companies from frivolous lawsuits from knuckleheads who just want to sue them, because eventually, as they get older, they get a disease that can never definitively be traced back to a chemical that they used. But these companies usually settle because they just don't, you know, it turns into a class action lawsuit. It's a whole thing because you can't prove the case individually. So it just turns into a class action situation. We've already seen that with Roundup anyway. I already picked apart one of the settlements that they did several years ago because it was ridiculous. But you run into this problem where as you get older and disease happens, and maybe it was because of exposure to something, maybe it wasn't, people sue whoever they can sue. And the moment you find out that, Bayer is settling, you latch onto that one because it's just a cash grab. That type of stuff really needs to be stopped. And there will be people out there, I understand, listening to this show, who will swear up and down that glyphosate, from the one time they used it, and they used maybe an eighth of a cup of the spray, gave them their advanced cancer. Now, the reality is, that's probably hogwash, but you'll never convince them otherwise. But the research, the science, the data, there is no evidence that the residential user of Roundup is in any danger. If you are afraid of that, read the MSDS sheet and use proper PPE, which, again, nobody does. But it is very dangerous if you're exposed to it at the industrial application level. And that is hardcore, definitive, without a doubt research. But again, comes down to you using the proper PPE. So when I was getting these questions, I'm like, you know, I, the specifics of the legislation, like, we have to go over. But every time somebody asks me about this, I have to kind of give them that foundational background, because it's really important for them to understand this issue. Now, with that said, I did look at the legislation today because I got this email and I'm like, thank you. I actually wrote back, thank you for reminding me, because I meant to talk about this before I left town. But there's some differences in what's being portrayed and what actually happened with the legislation. And a lot of the politicians, Republicans and Democrats, are really not getting a fair shake here. So I'm going to talk about it. I'm going to kind of explain what's going on. And there are points to be made on both sides. But overall, it's important to look at what was defeated. And is it really protecting big chemical from any type of liability? Because that's how it's been phrased. And the answer to that is really it isn't. But we'll get into the details here in a second. But I felt it was really important, just kind of foundationally, that you understand what glyphosate is and is not when it comes to the risks to you and to other people. So if you're just going to kill some weeds, because it is time to do that, like, wear proper PPE, you'll be fine. There's no data that is harmful to you. But at an industrial, application level, yeah, absolutely. It's dangerous. You're around chemicals all the time. Like, you've got to take proper precautions. I am fully aware. One of the reasons I left the pest control industry was I developed allergies, and I became keenly aware that when I developed allergies, that it was because I wasn't taking my PPE very seriously. And at that point, I'm like, I'm probably going to get cancer now. So I just kind of walked away from the industry rather than open my own company. So it's a decision that people have to make. But now that we've got that set, we'll actually tell you what happened in the legislation and why people voted the way that they did on that amendment. We'll get to that in just a second here on The Burning Truth.
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1: 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I'm Casey Hendrickson, host of The Burning Truth on 95.3 MNC. 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
1: Yeah, somebody hopped on and was like, how many people out there actually even know what an MSDS sheet is? That's why I said it. That's the whole point. Most people who are listening are going, MSDS sheet? Because there's a lot of people out there like, glyphosate kills people. And then you mention MSDS and they have no idea what I'm even referring to. Which automatically just destroys any argument that they have. But so here's what actually happened. And this is kind of important that we go over this because people are absolutely asking this question. And it's a good question to ask. I mean, this is fair. I did see that one of the reporters over at Indy Star even posted about this. And he's like, Republicans voted against protecting you or voted to protect Big Chemical from liability. That's really not what happened. That's really not it. And it is important that people know that. And there's actually some, again, there's arguments on both sides here, but there really is an element that is just being completely weaponized. And it's not being weaponized by the left. It's being weaponized by the Make America Healthy Again crop of folks out there who, a large of them are granola hippie types. And they're not always wrong, but on this one, they're overplaying their hand a bit. So the provision was in the House Farm Bill, and this is the Farm Food and National Security Act of 2026, and it's widely, this provision is widely described as a liability shield for Bayer, who acquired Roundup, Monsanto, that whole thing, okay? A lot of garbage stuff on the Monsanto thing. There's legitimate beef with Monsanto, but Monsanto was falsely demonized for many, many years for a lot of stuff, including Roundup. So that provision got voted out of the bill, and this is a major bipartisan majority that voted this way. So we're talking about pretty much everybody in the Republican and the Democratic side. Like, no, we're not adding this in here. So the House then passed the overall farm bill without the Roundup protections, as some people are referring to them as. So the language that people are having issues with, this is section 10205. So 10205, and it was in the committee, preempt state and local warnings and label rules for pesticides, including glyphosate, so that only EPA-approved labeling would count. It would block states and local governments from issuing or enforcing their own cancer warnings or risk statements on pesticides like Roundup. Even though it's an herbicide, it is in a pesticide. Pesticides don't mean bugs. Insecticides do. Pesticides encompasses the whole family. In practice, this would have made it much harder to sue Bayer and other pesticide manufacturers over a failure to warn. Wait a minute, Victor, that sounds contradictory to what people are saying. If this language in section 10205 would have made it more difficult to sue Bayer and other manufacturers, then why are people saying that lawmakers voted to protect Bayer and created a liability shield or immunity for Bayer because of Roundup cancer cases, which again are in residential typical use? That evidence is non-existent. It is not out there at all. There is no science on that proving that it is a danger to you. Again, every single chemical in an industrial application capacity is dangerous. So, yeah, at that level, sure, it is. It can be. So anyway, this is important. Supporters say that the federal liability shield, which we'll refer to it as, created a uniform national rule instead of a patchwork of state-by-state warnings and lawsuits. They're arguing that the EPA has approved the label. Companies should then be able to rely on that approval rather than face conflicting requirements at the state level. So if you've got the label and it goes into the MSDS sheet and it says this is the safety thing that the federal government has established, California shouldn't be able to do their own. You should have one standard when it comes to that. Because if you've got a patchwork of standards that's different in every state, it makes it impossible for the company to defend themselves when they go to court, because they'll be, well, we adhered to the federal regulations. They're like, yeah, but California changed things. So you didn't adhere to California standard. Yeah, but California standard is not the federal standard. We're a national company. That sort of thing. It really didn't create corporate immunity. It really didn't. And it's important that people kind of understand that. So there's a couple of nuance. I'll do just a little bit more on this. Not a lot. I know that I talked a lot in the first segment, kind of laying that foundation of facts thing. But we'll go over some of the arguments for and against, just so you have a baseline of like where both sides are coming from, instead of just the bumper sticker slogan stuff of, lawmakers voted for immunity for Bayer for cancer causing drugs. And so that's not what happened. You got more coming up. You're tuned into The Burning Truth.
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11: In the MNC News Center, I'm Victor Garcia. 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
12: National Police Week events continue this week in Washington, D.C., including Tuesday night's 38th annual candlelight vigil on the National Mall, honoring officers killed in the line of duty. WPTA-TV spoke with Sergeant Jonathan Cutler ahead of the week's events.
13: If you see a police officer this week, wave at them. Thank them for their service. As much as cheesy as that may sound, it means a ton. We often get to hear nothing but we're terrible, we're bad, and it's not every day that somebody says thank you.
12: The observance highlights the sacrifices officers and their families make every day, along with the dangers tied to police work.
11: That's Joe Ullery reporting. And the Elkhart Police Department will host its annual Peace Officers Memorial Service this week. It's set for Thursday from 11 a.m. until noon at the Central Green Stage in downtown Elkhart. The event will include performances by local students, along with remarks from department leaders and community speakers.
14: Fox News, I'm John Saucier. President Trump said to have Iran high on his agenda as he heads to Beijing for a high-stakes meeting with Chinese President Xi Jinping. The president, speaking to reporters outside the White House today before leaving for China, says Iran is desperate to make a deal due to its current situation.
15: The Navy is gone. Their Air Force is gone. Their anti-aircraft is gone. Their radar is gone. Their leaders are gone. They're all gone. Iran will not have a nuclear weapon.
14: The U.S. ambassador to China is David Perdue telling Fox News Channel he hopes China can come to the table and help the United States in dealing with Iran.
16: We've opened the door for China to help us with Iran. They get 45-48% of their oil through the Straits of Hormuz.
14: Until then, gas prices are rising. AAA reports the national average for a gallon of regular gasoline in the United States is at $4.50 a gallon. 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
11: Checking traffic and weather. In South Bend, crews are milling and paving three blocks of Huey Street between Longley and Linden. Also, pothole crews have lane closures on Western Avenue between Taylor and William. And in Mishawaka, the Clay Street Railroad crossing between West Jefferson Boulevard and Broadway Street is closed for resurfacing. Detour with the Liberty Drive and Logan Street Railroad crossings instead.
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17: Now, from the Glass Doctor of Indiana Weather Center, here's your Storm Alert weather forecast.
19: For tonight, cloudy skies with showers and storms likely, especially in the evening hours. Some storms could produce some gusty winds as overnight lows drop to 47. Partly sunny, breezy, and cooler tomorrow with just a slight chance of rain, highs near 52. And we're partly cloudy on Thursday with a high of 60. I'm WSBT 22 meteorologist Abby Wepler.
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1: 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Welcome back to The Burning Truth. So let's continue to dive in here. So you had lawmakers on both sides vote both different ways. for the provision in the farm bill that they're calling a liability shield. And so now what's happening is like five lawmakers from Indiana voted to shield big pharma from liability and glyphosate, cancer. That's not a fair assessment. It really isn't. Again, both sides have points, but when you look at the people who voted to strip the language out of the farm bill and then passed it, like, it's important to understand what the real reasons were. So supporters of the language that was stripped out say that federal liability shield creates uniform national rules instead of, a different patchwork of rules that are different in every state, right? The idea is we have one standard, and that standard applies everywhere. You know, you don't want to have different standards in Indiana versus California versus Missouri versus Kansas, that sort of thing. And then you still have the national standard on there. Like, it makes it impossible when you get into litigation or any of that stuff. So they argue that if the EPA has approved the label, then companies should be able to rely on that approval rather than face conflicting state requirements and endless failure to warn claims and that sort of thing. It also makes things much more expensive. And that can't be overstated. If, let's just say, if Bayer is manufacturing Roundup, they've got a nationally approved label from the EPA. All right, fine, whatever. But now, you've got to have a different label for Indiana if Indiana decides it wants its own. You have to have a different label for California. You have to have a different label for Oregon. Like, you start to understand where that gets a little crazy, okay? Now, most states are not going to do that, but we already know that California does this on the regular, so it's very possible that certain states are going to go their own way, and that's going to cause a cost increase. It's less about the cost increase, but it is a valid argument. They say that it will protect farmers and food production by keeping a widely used herbicide available and avoiding the cost spikes that can come from legal exposure from this because of this patchwork of different state policies. And those are all valid. Okay. Now, opponents have said that the so-called shield would amount to corporate immunity for a company that already faces allegations that it knew about cancer risks and still pushed the product. Which, again, if you understand the whole glyphosate argument going back, which most people do not, going back, a lot of that is just based on nonsense. Okay, it just is. I'm sorry. I'm not telling you it's safe and fun to get in your eyeballs or drink it or anything, but the claims against glyphosate have, again, come from the double mask wearing weirdos out there in large part. You've got to keep that in mind. They're like they're chemophobia types and that sort of thing. So, again, the cancer risk thing. They also argue that if the warnings are limited to just the federal minimum, then anybody who buys the product is going to lose the ability to have stronger state-level protections. So they wanted stronger state-level protections, which, again, the opposite side is we have one label. The federal government has said that this is where it is. Why do we need different labels for every state? We should have a standard. This side says, no, every state should have their own standard. The federal standard is not good enough. Okay. Like I said, two different arguments where you can easily take it in two different directions. They also argued that the shield would shift the cost of harm from the manufacturer to the public. Maybe

0: I just think that when you run around and you say, hey, if you voted for this language to remain in the farm bill, you're voting to shield chemical companies from any and all liability. That's not an accurate statement. Not at all. And if you voted to strip the language, that you're voting to kill the chemical industry off because now they can't even operate. That's also an inaccurate statement. Like I said, they both have merits to the points that were being made. Ultimately, the language was stripped. This so-called shield was pulled out of the bill. Farm bill passed the House. So technically, right now, it is easier to sue a chemical company than it would have been, because you have different standards in different states. And there will be some people who will be like, if it's easier to sue, that's a win for me. And, you know, maybe it forces the company to go ahead and be a little bit more proactive in this. I don't know how you do that in a chemical situation. I really don't. There's probably one or two people out there going, well, everything's going to just be organic and natural. I got news for you. Natural pesticides are generally the most dangerous. And a lot of people don't want to accept that, but that's the truth. Most of the pest control that is done in this country is natural pesticides and insecticides, and it's very dangerous. So you got to keep that in mind, too. And glyphosate may even be in that category. I'm not 100% sure. I know they could be used as some antibiotic type stuff, but I'm not super familiar with it. So I don't know exactly where it exists outside of this, but I've heard people make that case too. So both sides had a point. I think it's inaccurate to demonize either side for their vote. And their votes had merit both ways, but ultimately, overwhelmingly, it was stripped. The thing was passed. It's easier to sue chemical companies now. You got more coming up. You're tuned in to The Burning Truth.
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0: Yeah, a bunch of people are popping on who went to the Ark, and somebody had asked me if I went and if I did the 3D, the virtual reality actually experience over there. I wanted to. We were trying to do it. We just ran out of time. We actually got most of the way through the second level, and we were running out of time to get back to the bus. We didn't plan according. We should have done the Ark first. We did the Ark last. I did like the petting zoo and all that, where Bree got bit by the donkey, like hard. And so we should have done all of that stuff last, but we ate, you know, walked around, which is really nice, but we should have done the Ark first, and we didn't. So we messed up. But next time we go, we'll definitely make sure that we do the virtual reality thing, because I was really looking forward to that. That was cool. But the Ark was awesome, and a lot of people were popping on saying that they really enjoyed it and thought it was fantastic. I said I recommend it. You know, if you're looking for something that's a getaway but isn't in town but isn't far and isn't going to cost you an arm and a leg, yeah, I think that the Ark in Kentucky is a really good option for you. All right. Well, we'll get into some Michigan stuff here in a little bit as well. There's a lot more stuff coming out in Michigan. The State Department has blasted the United Nations. So it's kind of nice seeing this, man. I you go back not that long ago, and we were helping the UN just ruin the world. Well, not anymore. Last week, the United States refused to participate in the UN's review of the Global Compact on Migration. The United States objects to the Global Compact on Migration and UN efforts to facilitate replacement migration to the United States and our Western allies. That is an official statement from the Department of State yesterday. Our government has done a lot of good and bad in my adult life, but I mean, statements like that, like, I just don't remember having awesome wins like that. in my entire adult life. I really don't. That's a massive win. Just a statement, like, massive win. So in a press release, the U.S. State Department not only acknowledged the U.N.'s ongoing policy to replace the populations of Western nations with migrants, but they criticized it. The United States has persistently objected to the U.N.'s efforts to advocate and facilitate replacement immigration in the United States and across the broader West. In 2017, President Trump rejected the Global Compact on Migration. The intervening years have confirmed the wisdom of that opposition. Now, you're going to get a bunch of lefties who, again, don't have any knowledge of this topic at all. Like, replacement theory is a myth. It isn't. Replacement theory was actually something that was created by your side and coined by your side, and then for many years celebrated by your side. Joe Biden himself celebrated replacement theory. We've played you the clips of it. Now, the fact of the matter is, there is an international effort to do that in Western countries, and it has been spearheaded by the UN for a number of years. If you think that that is a conspiracy, then how is it that we had to vote against something that accomplishes just that? We can't vote against something that doesn't exist, and yet we did. We played you all the montages and everything else, but they still like to run around because they got caught red-handed, folks. Let's be honest, they got caught red-handed. And there's a real sinister thing. And this is just we'll throw it out there. It's a theory, but this is a real educated guess. There's a real sinister thing with the way that they want to do this stuff. They want to move people out of Africa, the Middle East, things like that, move them into the West. Okay. It accomplishes two things. It not only creates the permanent voting class so they can actually get back to the aristocracy, which is what I've been telling you my entire career. This is really all about reestablishing a new aristocracy. But beyond that, guess what else it does? It frees up the ability to go get the natural resources in those territories where you no longer have resistance to it. So it is absolutely a predatory thing, yes, on our population in the West, but it's really an exploitive and predatory thing on their population as well. And that's what the left is pushing. So I'm thrilled that the State Department is like, yeah, no, we're not going to do this. Absolutely not. We reject it completely, refuse to participate. Got more coming up.
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17: The president is not backing down. Elisa Brady, Fox News. He is still predicting complete victory over Iran.
18: The Navy is gone. Their Air Force is gone. Their anti-aircraft is gone. Their radar is gone. Their leaders are gone. They're all gone. Iran will not have a nuclear weapon.
17: This as he heads to China for a two-day summit with President Xi, who gets a lot of oil from Iran. President Trump says he expects a long conversation about Iran, but does not think he needs Xi to intervene. Surging energy prices fueling hotter inflation, with consumer prices hitting a three-year high in April, up 0.6 points for the month, 3.8% year over year.
19: Well, first of all, this is a temporary energy shock, and that's very clearly in the data.
17: National Economic Council Director Kevin Hassett said also just telling Fox Business.
19: And I think that the White House's position is this is very close to an end. And when that happens, there's going to be a gusher of oil and a reduction in prices.
17: Senate Minority Leader Chuck Schumer.
20: The American people are hurting. And Donald Trump is to blame.
17: He says the U.S. economy is on life support and that the president's call to temporarily suspend the federal gas tax isn't good enough. A Republican push to draw new congressional maps in South Carolina stalls in the state Senate.
21: Lawmakers debated whether or not to extend their session beyond Thursday to consider redistricting. State Senator Shane Massey said trying to make all seven congressional seats in the state lean Republican could backfire.
22: I've told the press a number of times, I think if you get cute with this, you could end up in a 5-2 scenario. I don't want to go 5-2. I don't want Hakeem Jeffries as the Speaker of the House.
21: Senator George Campson said most other states that engaged in redistricting had much more time to craft their map, calling it almost impossible to get done before the state's primary June 9th.
17: Fox's Jessica Rosenthal. The state House voted in favor of returning after the regular session, but an initial Senate vote fell two votes short of the two-thirds needed. 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
26: I'm Victor Garcia in the MNC News Center. Among our top local stories, the South Bend Reparatory Justice Commission has released its final report detailing decades of racial discrimination against black residents in the city.
27: The 138-page report examines discrimination in housing, education, employment, healthcare, and public accommodations dating back to the 1800s. Commission members say practices like redlining, segregated schools, and housing discrimination created long-term economic and social disparities that still affect residents today. The report recommends a formal apology from the city, creation of a permanent reparatory justice committee, and a community fund to help address past harms. Tommy Lee, MNC News.
26: And State Senator Mike Bohatchik is officially moving forward with plans to legalize medical marijuana in Indiana.
28: The Michiana Shores Republican says he's drafting legislation for the 2027 session that would create a required system for Hoosiers to access the drug for medical disorders. The move follows the federal government's recent reclassification of marijuana to a Schedule 3 substance. Bohatchik says the bill would not legalize recreational use, but would establish a tax policy to generate millions in revenue and update state laws to help police identify drug impairment on the road. Brian Ford, MNC News.
15: 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Traffic update.
26: Checking traffic and weather. In South Bend, crews are milling and paving three blocks of Huey Street between Longley and Linden. Also, pothole crews have lane closures on Western Avenue between Taylor and William. And in Mishawaka, the Clay Street Railroad crossing between West Jefferson Boulevard and Broadway Street is closed for resurfacing. Detour with the Liberty Drive and Logan Street Railroad crossings instead.
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15: Now, from the Glass Doctor of Indiana Weather Center, here's your Storm Alert weather forecast.
29: For tonight, cloudy skies with showers and storms likely, especially in the evening hours. Some storms could produce some gusty winds as overnight lows drop to 47. Partly sunny, breezy, and cooler tomorrow, with just a slight chance of rain, highs near 52. And we're partly cloudy on Thursday with a high of 60. I'm WSBT 22 meteorologist Abby Wepler.
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0: time to light the match for the Burning Truth with Casey Hendrickson.
1: Now, I was just telling the audience that golf legend Jim Colbert passed away at the age of 85. Made me sad. I was at a golf camp when I was a kid, and Jim Colbert is the guy who taught me how to golf. Now, don't judge him based on my golf ability now. I was a child, and I was really good when I was a child, and then I didn't play for like 30 years. So I'm only just now starting to play again, like 2-3 times a year. I'm not good. But Jim Colbert is the guy who you know, was teaching us that day. So I basically spent an entire day golfing with Jim Colbert and having him instruct me. And I remember him being a good teacher, for one, because I remember him giving me a very specific one-on-one lesson on the chipping, on my chipping, and it immediately changed how I chipped. And he was very kind, good instructor, always had a good experience with him, super fun to be around. So, like I said, I was a kid, but that's my recollection of Jim Colbert, just a good dude. So sad to hear that he passed away at the age of 85. Don't know anything about him other than that. That's it. I just know he's a professional golfer and that he was a solid individual when I was a child. That's all I know about the guy. I don't know anything outside of that. So made me sad. Michigan. I know. People in Michigan were like, hey, the Indiana primary is done. You got to focus on us now. I am. I told you I would. The Republicans are demanding Democratic office holders return dirty money from Faye Baydoun to taxpayers. So Michigan Republicans are calling out political donations from the disgraced Democratic Party official Faye Baydoun, demanding that Democrats who collected cash from a shady $20 million grant return that money to taxpayers. Quote, this woman has been ensconced in the Democratic Party big donor. Michigan GOP Chair Senator Jim Runstad, he's a Republican from White Lake, said at a press conference today, he noted that Governor Whitmer appointed Baydoun as the executive board to the executive board of the Michigan Economic Development Corporation, tasked with overseeing that grant. Now, again, I still think something personally happened with Whitmer and Baydoun, because Whitmer, you know, basically sent her attorney general after her. And Dana Nessel is Whitmer's henchwoman. We are looking at corruption top to bottom, he said. The people in the state of Michigan are disgusted with this insider trading, disgusted with their taxpayer dollars being wasted. Corruption with this Democratic machine that had all these donors involved with these decisions. So we are here today demanding that the office holders that receive Baydoun dirty money gives that money back to the taxpayers. $850,000 we know of taxpayer loss. They should start donating money back, he said. So, I mean, Republicans are capitalizing on the scandal. Good for them. We'll see if anything actually comes from it. But they're making a stink, which it's an improvement in Michigan. The Michigan Republican Party, I've said this for over 2 decades, is the worst state-run party that I have ever seen. It is dramatically different than it used to be. They are undergoing a complete metamorphosis right now, and it still remains to be seen if they're going to be effective and good. But historically, up until recent years, it has been so poorly run. And glad to see that they actually have a little spunk, a little fight in them, and we'll see. Michigan Democrat has blown the whistle on her party's convention train wreck. That's the headline from Red State. Karen McDonald, Oakland County's prosecutor who wanted to be the Democratic nominee for attorney general, says that her team has uncovered widespread irregularities affecting at least hundreds of voters in the party's April 19th convention. There's no way that the state of Michigan and the Democratic Party there would be doing anything underhanded with votes. Not in Michigan. Nah. Isn't this fun? You see all these Democrats coming out now. Hey, the Democrats are cheating in Michigan. They're rigging elections. Yeah, we know. We've known for a long time. Long before 2020, by the way. it was an established fact that Michigan was corrupt as heck. It was so bad going into the original Trump election in 2016, going in there, multiple Democrats, including Pocahontas, sent letters to Michigan concerned about voter fraud in the state of Michigan because they thought Trump would steal the state. Turns out he just won the state. But they thought he was going to steal the state because of voter fraud in Michigan. Multiple, I believe that letter had the three Democrats. I know that Elizabeth Warren was one of them. I don't remember the others. But that was a huge deal. McDonald lost the attorney general race at the gathering to Washtenaw County Prosecutor Eli Savitt. But in recent days, she says she's found party members whose votes were recorded incorrectly and people who voted, but their votes were not recorded at all. You don't say. In Michigan? Wow. I'm shocked. Meanwhile, McDonald contends more than 200 votes were cast from individuals who were not in Detroit, despite the fact that voters were supposed to be in person at the convention in Detroit to participate in said vote. I mean, the amount of bleeps that I give really, like, it's in the negative numbers. But I do find it adorable that these Democrats are pitching a fit that the Democratic Party, who cheats, that they supported and defended cheating and then lied to cover up said cheating, are now upset that that same party apparatus and cheating inclination is being used against them. Who could have foretold? Oh my gosh. The Democrats' decision to pick Eli over Karen, funny line, was actually a gift to the GOP. Races for attorney general are usually as interesting as watching snow melt in April, but the Democrats' pick, I think, was actually a gift not only to the GOP, but to the state in general. Savitt, who is progressive and does not run from the term, is currently the county prosecutor in Washtenaw, which is just a tad bit west of Detroit and Wayne County. One of the first things that Eli did when he assumed office of county prosecutor was to eliminate cash bail, which made his county the first in Michigan to do that. The elimination of cash bail has been a massive failure, and most Democrats have now recoiled in horror at the idea of doing it while celebrating the idea previously. So anyway, Red State continues. Aside from the Democrats' zeal to eliminate cash bail for anybody being investigated while held for something against the law, the support of somebody who was relatively unknown was utterly surprising to me, and the lack of support for someone much better known stumped me. McDonald had successfully led the prosecution against James and Jennifer Crumbly, whose son Ethan had killed four of his classmates at his high school in November of 2021. McDonald was widely praised by the left-of-center crowd for this, and yet she was denied a crack at running for attorney general, which, as I said above, was a bit shocking. So why did the Democrats turn on the prosecutor from Oakland County when they have been singing her praises? In the message, the Oakland County prosecutor said that she chose not to officially contest the convention results because she is not committed to participating in a do-over. There was behavior at the endorsement convention that was reprehensible and anti-Semitic, she said. Oh, you don't say. Is there another Muslim problem in Michigan? Also very strange and unusual, don't you think? Absent an audit, a plan for a secure and accurate election process, and a commitment by party leadership to create an environment where everyone can feel safe and be heard, there's no reason to expect a different result in August. I would not put my family, my supporters, or my staff through that again. The fact that I did not appeal is not a reason to ignore these issues. That's weird. Okay. So she's a Democrat. She's a prosecutor, well-known prosecutor. Democrats loved her. She believes that there was election fraud at the convention, but she just wants to take a pass on it? Huh. Interesting. Quote, I would not put my family, my supporters, or my staff through that. Again, the fact that I did not appeal is not a reason to ignore these issues. Why don't you want to put your family through again? What don't you want to put your family through again? I'm sorry, folks, but I mean, there's something in the air. And it smells like a bunch of inbred 67s. Maybe got a little out of control in this election. And some of the stuff she witnessed at the convention put her not at ease. Could it be that some of that anti-Semitic stuff that she was talking about might make her a little concerned? All right. Maybe. Could be. Possibly. Some weird stuff going on in Michigan, but it is funny watching the Democrats complain about the same stuff that they did to Republicans and pretended never happened. Got more coming up. You're tuned into The Burning Truth.
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1: 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I'm Casey Hendrickson, host of The Burning Truth on 95.3 MNC. 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
1: Well, another one bites the dust. Arcadia Mayor Eileen Wang, European-sounding name, resigned from the Arcadia City Council amidst a federal charge alleging that she acted as an illegal Chinese agent. The Department of Justice announced the charge on Monday, accusing Wang of acting, not Fang, Wang, of acting in an illegal agent, as an illegal agent of the Chinese Communist Party. All Americans should be alarmed to learn an elected official was brazenly spreading propaganda on behalf of the Chinese government, says Patrick Grandy, assistant director in charge of the Los Angeles Federal Bureau of Investigation field office. Yeah, I mean, we should be alarmed, but it's not like it's new. Yeah, we should be alarmed, but it's not new. And the FBI is dedicated to rooting out these those illegally acting as agents of a foreign government as they do the bidding of the of America's adversaries. So back in November of 2022, Wang, not Fang, was elected to the city council from which the mayor is selected on a rotating basis. So you don't vote for the mayor, you get to the city council. The city council is, so like, the president of the council, I guess, kind of becomes the mayor, according to the DOJ. Arcadia, located in Los Angeles County, less than 20 miles from the city of Los Angeles, has a population of over 50,000. The department claimed that Wang agreed to plead guilty to the charge, which carries a statutory maximum sentence of 10 years in federal prison. The city of Arcadia said that as of Monday, Wang had resigned from her position. Individuals in our country who covertly do the bidding of foreign governments undermine our democracy, said First Assistant U.S. Attorney Bill Asaley. This plea agreement is the latest success in our determination to defend the homeland against China's efforts to corrupt our institutions. Okay. So, again, not at all surprising. There's so many people in the news media who do this stuff too, but, you know, it's a public official, so it's a little different. So, according to the plea agreement, Wang and Yao Ning Mike Sun worked from 2020 through 2022 at the direction and control of the Chinese Communist Party. Government officials coordinated with these people based in the U.S. to promote the Chinese Communist Party's interests, including advancing pro-Communist Party propaganda. Sun is currently serving a four-year sentence after pleading guilty in late 2025 to acting as an illegal agent of a foreign government. So he got 4 years. We'll see what she ends up getting. Wang and Sun operated, I mean, there's so many things that we could do with that title. Wang and Sun. S-U-N. I really need to plug that into AI and see what do you think Grok is going to spit out for me if I plug in Wang and Sun, Victor? Well, what is it, chaos mode or whatever? Hey, the thumbnail tomorrow might be really interesting on Rumble. That's all I'm saying. S-U-N, not S-O-N. Stop it. Some of you people on live chat, you're not behaving. So according to the plea agreement, Wang and Sun worked for the Chinese Communist Party for 2 years. Sun is currently serving a four-year sentence. Wang and Sun operated U.S. News Center, which is a website purported to provide news to the local Chinese-American community. However, the DOJ alleged that they received and implemented directives from the Chinese government officials to post pro-Chinese Communist Party propaganda. Kind of strange that she gets arrested for doing what the Washington Post and other publications have been doing for years. A little strange, right? The release alleged that Wang and other individuals were contacted by Chinese officials in June of 2021 with pre-written news articles, which included a PRC official written essay that appeared in the Los Angeles Times. The Times claimed that it was a letter to the editor that responded to an editorial piece published by the outlet highlighting human rights abuses in the communist nation. So, I don't need to read it to you, but basically, there's no genocide happening. The former mayor then posted the article minutes later and responded to the official with a link to it on her website with other members of the group chat during doing the exact same. The Chinese Communist Party actually responded and said, "So fast. Thank you, everyone." Man, I have so many jokes. Wang made edits to the article upon request when the Chinese Communist Party asked her to and reported the change to the officials, as well as screenshots showing more than 15,000 views for the article, to which the Chinese officials messaged, "Great!" And Wang replied with, "Thank you, leader!" Gotta love the Democrats of California. Got more coming up. You're tuned in to The Burning Truth.
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15: In the MNC News Center, I'm Victor Garcia. Among our top local stories, officials with Newton Park have announced the park's playground has been closed indefinitely because of ongoing behavioral problems.
16: In a social media statement, park officials cited bullying, violence, destruction of property, and repeated rule violations as reasons for the closure. They said the decision was made to protect the safety of families and children who use the park. The playground will remain closed until officials determine that appropriate measures can be put in place to address those issues. Park officials apologized to families affected by the closure and

0: closed for resurfacing. Detour with the Liberty Drive and Logan Street Railroad crossings instead.
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2: Now, from the Glass Doctor of Indiana Weather Center, here's your Storm Alert weather forecast.
3: For tonight, cloudy skies with showers and storms likely, especially in the evening hours. Some storms could produce some gusty winds as overnight lows drop to 47. Partly sunny, breezy, and cooler tomorrow with just a slight chance of rain, highs near 52. And we're partly cloudy on Thursday with a high of 60. I'm WSBT 22 meteorologist Abby Wepler.
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and good afternoon. Thank you for tuning in to The Burning Truth. I am your host, Casey Hendrickson. Guys, a couple of years ago, the Democrats tried this. They tried to make the term cotton picking a racist term. It's not, but they tried to make it that because of the whole slavery picking cotton thing, you know, and ignoring the entire history of the region where a lot of people who are not black pick cotton. And it's a term that comes out of that, but whatever. So a few years back, they really pushed this cotton picking being a racist slur thing, and it failed miserably. As we've said many times before, every scandal that the Democrats come up with that is debunked or killed off or whatever gets put back on the shelf to be brought down as a brand new fresh scandal later on. Well, we're back at that one. It's taken a couple of years, but we got here. So this is where things get kind of interesting, because not only is cotton picking not a racist thing to say, but they're going after a representative who didn't even say it. That's where things get really hysterical here. So Representative Jen Kiggins is from Virginia, and she was on a radio show, and this is what

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